0: jackpot are just one in more than 292 million. Rena Roy, ABC News, New York.
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7: 5 after 7:71 at WDOR in Sturgeon Bay. Clear evening, becoming cloudy overnight. Lows in the mid-60s with light and variable wind. Thursday, partly sunny, slight chance of showers, highs upper 70s. Cloudy Thursday evening, then partly cloudy, lows in the low 60s with light and variable wind. Friday, mostly sunny in the morning, then partly cloudy, highs in the upper 70s. And partly cloudy Friday night, lows in the low 60s. 71 at WDOR, back into music. Harry Chapin and Cats in the Cradle.

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1: From ABC News, I'm Dave Packer. The death toll from the devastating earthquake in Colombia has risen past 265. Hundreds still missing, and rescuers are also finding stories of survival. ABC's Faith Abube.
2: A face staring back from the rubble 29 hours after that devastating earthquake rocked Colombia.
3: La puerta encima mio.
2: Rescuers found that woman alive in the flattened ruins of an apartment building in Cali, Colombia. Rescuers giving her water. Cheers erupting as crews carefully pulled her out.
1: Here at home, the death toll from this week's devastating storms in Indiana could climb, say authorities, who confirmed a four-year-old boy was killed when a tree toppled on his home Tuesday. Gary Mayor Eddie Melton says officials are hard at work on cleanup.
4: Trees uprooted, roadways blocked, significant power outages, but public safety has been working around the clock, just like many other communities throughout Northwest Indiana.
1: Deputies in Texas say two people are dead after U.S. Army Apache helicopter crash, a fiery debris field near Fort Hood about an hour north of Houston. In Massachusetts, a 17-year-old boy taken into custody after his mother and 14-year-old brother were found dead in their family home. District Attorney Marion Ryan.
5: This is an unspeakable tragedy. It is an incredibly dark day.
1: Ryan says the investigation so far shown the teen had recently been using ChatGPT to make searches for ideas regarding the killing of his family. A school shooting in the Atlanta suburbs. Police say a ninth grader opening fire shot a fellow student. Houston County Sheriff Matt Moulton says the suspect was taken into custody shortly afterwards near the school.
6: The school threat protocol and our training was followed perfectly today, and fortunately, what could have been a much worse incident was minimized to us only having one student injured.
1: The suspect is in custody. You're listening to ABC News.
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7: These statements have not been evaluated by the FDA. This product is not intended to diagnose, treat, cure, or prevent any disease.
1: Attorney General Todd Blanch says 11 people have been indicted in an alleged fraudulent marriage ring where defendants would match Chinese nationals to Americans in a fake marriage.
11: The facilitators of the scheme would then prepare and submit fraudulent green card applications and work with the couples through the immigration process, submitting photographs, opening joint bank accounts, mobile phone accounts, all to obtain green cards to allow them to stay in this country. But that's illegal.
1: Blanch called it a years-long multi-billion-dollar industry. The Crawford County, Arkansas Sheriff's Office says a 14-year-old's been arrested, accused of planning a school shooting. Health insurance premiums could soar next year.
12: The cost of Obamacare plans in the marketplace have gone up 20% since Congress failed to extend subsidies that were put in place during COVID. Now, Bloomberg is reporting that U.S. employers are also bracing for the largest price hike in 15 years. The rising price of prescription drugs, hospital stays, and doctor visits are all contributing factors. As more small businesses drop coverage for their workers, some employees who can't afford what is offered have simply given up on having health insurance at all. Sherry Preston, ABC News.
1: A benefit concert's in the works to help Colombia and Venezuela recover from recent earthquakes. Mark Anthony, Luis Fonsi, Cheyenne, and more will perform at an international benefit concert live stream from Miami on Sunday. Proceeds will benefit several nonprofits. Dave Packer, ABC News.
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0: 5 after 7, 72 degrees in Sturgeon Bay, 75 in Egg Harbor, 73 in Casco, 70 in Manitowoc. Here's a look at your weather. Tonight, partly cloudy, then mostly cloudy. Slight chance of showers after midnight. Areas of fog after midnight. Lows in the lower 60s. Tomorrow, Wednesday, areas of fog in the morning. Partly cloudy, then mostly sunny. Slight chance of showers in the afternoon. Highs around 80. Wednesday night, tomorrow night, partly cloudy, then becoming mostly cloudy. Lows in the lower 60s. Thursday, mostly cloudy. Highs in the upper 70s. Thursday night, mostly clear. Lows in the upper 50s. Friday, mostly sunny, highs in the mid-70s. Friday night, partly cloudy, lows in the lower 60s. Saturday, mostly cloudy, 50% chance of rain, highs in the mid-70s. Saturday night, 60% chance of rain, lows in the lower 60s. Sunday, mostly cloudy, highs in the upper 70s. And Sunday night, partly cloudy, lows around 60.
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1: 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In Algoma at the BP Express on the corner of Highway 4254 or at the JP Sitgo on 4th Street. Next week we're playing with purple colored cards. No purchase is necessary. The cards are free, but you must be at least 18 years of age to play. The first winner to completely fill their card and call in is the prime winner. Up to two additional winners then have 10 minutes to call in and claim a prize. Prizes include a $20 certificate from the Piggly Wiggly, a $20 certificate from Jandu Petroleum, and a certificate for a 16-inch pizza from Sonny's Italian Kitchen and Pizzeria. Monday Bingo is brought to you by DoorTran, your doorway to mobility.
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1: From ABC News, I'm Dave Packer. Devastating storms hitting the Midwest.
2: Oh, my God.
3: Catastrophic flash flood emergencies in the heartland. Families plucked from floodwaters after nearly a foot of rain. East of Indianapolis, swift water teams rescuing more than a dozen people in Cambridge City, Indiana. Homes surrounded, cars floating in parking lots.
1: ABC's Alex Perez in Chicago. Indiana hit particularly hard. Two-thirds of residents losing power. A tree falling through a house, leaving a four-year-old dead. A 17-year-old boy is facing murder charges after his mother and 14-year-old brother were found dead in the family's Acton, Massachusetts home. District Attorney Marion Ryan says Arjun Aravind was arrested this morning after he allegedly fled the scene Tuesday.
4: It is a very dark day for this community, for this school system.
1: Minneapolis police say a man stabbed to death his wife and a 7-year-old daughter before taking his own life at a home daycare. Hopkins, Minnesota Police Chief Brent Johnson says another parent called police after witnessing the attack.
5: Our response was due to a parent of one of the daycare children who had arrived to drop off their children.
1: Johnson says none of the other children at the daycare were harmed. A Virginia woman says an ICE agent pointed a firearm at her head and falsely claimed she was trying to run over agents. Carolina Molina admitted shouting an insult at agents out of her car window in Falls Church, Virginia earlier this week, and started recording video on her phone.
6: I saw him pull in front of me and take the gun out because as he's walking up, the gun is already out, and then he starts pointing it at me. So as you can tell in the video, I said, "Are you really?" Meaning, like, are you really doing this? Like, I can't really believe it.
1: In a statement, the DHS says that an ICE agitator began to drive her car in circles at her ICE officers, then attempted to harm officers. You're listening to ABC News.
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1: Sources tell ABC News that attorneys are expected to discuss a possible plea deal in Luigi Mangione's federal case this week.
10: Friday's conference comes 2 months after sources said Mangione's lawyers and federal prosecutors had discussions about a plea deal, but no agreement was reached back in June. If Mangione does end up pleading guilty to federal charges, state prosecutors have said they're prepared to lobby the federal judge presiding over the case for a stiff sentence. However, defense lawyers could argue that the state case should be thrown out over concerns about double jeopardy. Mangione has pleaded not guilty in both federal and state cases. He's scheduled to go to trial in his state case on September 8th. Peter Haralambos, ABC News, New York.
1: The National Hurricane Center says a system in the Central Pacific is getting stronger and could strengthen into a tropical storm in the next day. The Chiefs' Travis Kelce calls NFL training camp his sanctuary. Speaking at training camp, Kelce also commented on his summer wedding to Taylor Swift.
11: It was a fun offseason, man. Wedding was the best night of my life. And I appreciate everybody who came out and celebrated and, had fun with us.
1: Despite considering retirement, Kelce says he believes he can still perform at a high level. The NFL says the Jonas Brothers will headline the halftime show for its season opener in Australia. I'm a sucker for all the subliminal things. No, I know the game will air on Netflix September 10th when the 49ers and Rams square off in Melbourne. Dave Packer, ABC News.
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0: Now a check of the Dora Peninsula weather forecast on WDOR in Sturgeon Bay. Becoming mostly cloudy as we head into the night. Low temperatures, middle 60s with light and variable wind. Thursday, partly sunny. There's a slight chance of showers. That chance of rain, 20%. High temperatures, upper 70s with light and variable wind becoming east in the afternoon. Cloudy Thursday evening, then partly cloudy, lows in the low 60s with light and variable wind. Sunshine Friday morning, then partly cloudy, highs in the upper 70s, northeast wind 5 to 10 miles an hour. Friday night, partly cloudy, lows in the low 60s, and Saturday, partly sunny, high temperatures reaching the upper 70s. That's a check of the Dora Peninsula weather forecast. Brewers fell to the Padres earlier today. We've got music as we head through the night here on WDOR in Sturgeon Bay.

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1: I had this illness that really made me powerless over alcohol that insisted I got drunk, so I got drunk. I couldn't control it. An alcoholic who picks up the first drink will pick up the second drink. I can't tell anyone don't drink, but I can say that when you decide you don't want to drink, come to AA. 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
0: WDOR is the heart of the peninsula.

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A distant moaning of a train seems to play a sad refrain to the night.

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You're talking.

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1: They say the best things in life are free. 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
1: From ABC News, I'm Sherry Preston. Concern for U.S. sailors deployed to the Middle East 9 months into their mission. The Navy Times and Stars and Stripes both reporting multiple service members have tried to jump overboard after describing moldy showers, broken toilets, and a lack of hygiene products.
2: In response, the Navy told ABC News counselors and chaplains are on board. It concedes the war has disrupted supply lines, but says the ship now has clean water and healthy meals. Another carrier, the USS Theodore Roosevelt, could soon be sent to relieve the Lincoln. But Democrats want more answers. Arizona Senator Ruben Gallego is now calling on the Navy to allow a bipartisan congressional delegation to visit the USS Lincoln to conduct an oversight investigation.
1: ABC's Karen Waugh. At one point, the sailors spent 250 straight days at sea aboard the Lincoln, a modern record. Two soldiers killed when their Apache attack helicopter went down near Fort Hood, Texas, Wednesday. Flash flood emergency in Indiana, where Cambridge City Town Council President Jim McLean says of the river that runs through the city.
3: I've been in the area for 60 years, and there's never been anything remotely compared to this. It's several feet higher than most people have ever seen it here before.
1: Cambridge City is halfway between Indianapolis and Dayton. Reaction continuing to come in to DHS spending nearly $20 million on electric shock gloves. New York Attorney General Letitia James suggesting their use could be illegal.
4: But it appears to be arbitrary and capricious. It appears to be in violation of a number of laws, including our Constitution.
1: Homeland Security and ICE call the gloves a de-escalation device. U.S. Ambassador to Israel Mike Huckabee is condemning the actions of Jewish settlers in the West Bank who besieged the home of an American-Palestinian family. For days, dozens of men have been throwing stones at the house. You're listening to ABC News.
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1: There was only one winner in the big Powerball jackpot last night. Somebody from Quincy, Illinois, along the Mississippi River, bought the sole winning ticket and won the $1 billion jackpot, the lump sum, about $450 million. Possible plea deal will be discussed tomorrow in the Luigi Mangione murder case. ABC News learning that during tomorrow's hearing, those pursuing the federal case against him could announce a plea agreement. Mangione charged with killing UnitedHealthcare CEO Brian Thompson in 2024. Reaction continuing to come in to Milwaukee County Executive David Crowley's victory over Democratic Socialist Francesca Hong in the Wisconsin Democratic gubernatorial primary. ABC's Jay O'Brien.
10: This was largely a comeback victory, if you will, for the party establishment. It was a stinging blow to progressives, and it comes amid this overall context of this kind of battle for the soul of the Democratic Party that's been playing out for months.
1: An 8-year-old boy from Pennsylvania reeling in a truly unexpected catch while fishing with his dad at a lake just outside Philadelphia. Michael Coffey wasn't sure what his son Seamus had caught, but his son knew.
11: I was like, oh, it's like a bluegill. I don't know what this is. And he said, it's a piranha.
1: A little boy asked by a reporter,
12: how'd you know it was a piranha?
13: Because I watched YouTube.
1: Because he watched YouTube. The piranha, a scavenger freshwater fish typically found in South American lakes and rivers. Likely someone dumped it. I'm Sherry Preston, ABC News.
12: Summer's winding down, which means it's time to get a head start on what's next. 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
14: 5 minutes after five, we're at 66 degrees, and we do have a mostly cloudy sky here at WDOR. Cloudy skies today, slight chance for showers and thunderstorms this afternoon. That chance of rain right now at 20%. Highs will be in the upper 70s, light and variable winds shifting to the east later today. Cloudy skies tonight, slight chance for showers this evening, becoming partly cloudy overnight. Lows in the lower 60s, light and variable winds shifting to the northeast at 5 to 10. And again, that chance of showers this evening only at 20%. Sunny tomorrow, highs Friday in the upper 70s, northeast winds at 10 to 15. Partly cloudy tomorrow night, a 30% chance for showers after midnight, lows in the mid 60s. Cloudy and humid Saturday, showers likely, a chance of rain at 60%. Saturday's highs in the mid-70s. Showers and thunderstorms Saturday night, and then partly sunny and humid Sunday with highs near 80. 66 and cloudy at WDOR.

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2: 66 and cloudy here at WDOR, 10 after 5, and it's time for the Bay Lake Fishing Report, which is compiled by Howie's Tackle of Sturgeon Bay. The Fishing Report brought to you this morning by Husby's Food and Spirits, Bay Marine, Wisconsin Building Supply, and the Bay Lake Fishing Report brought to you by Sonny's Pizzeria. We'll hear from Lance Levine of Howie's Tackle right after this.
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4: This is your Door County Fishery Report from Howie's Tackle and Archery in Sturgeon Bay. I'm Lance Levine reporting. Well, the perch fishing reports have been very good overall, especially for the folks that are willing to stay mobile and find those active schools of fish. Few spots to start looking for those perch include the bays of Little Sturgeon, Riley's Bay, and Sawyer Harbor in and along the weed beds. The Sturgeon Bay Shipping Channel and out in front of the marinas is another popular spot. And of course, along the Pottawatomie Park shoreline and over on the flats can be excellent at times. We've also had some very good reports coming in from those deeper water mud areas, like from, I'd say, the Wright's Cove area out of Little Sturgeon, south of Little Sturgeon, and down past Bayshore Park, where the fishing has been super as of late. Fathead minnows, crawler pieces, leeches, redworms, and of course helger mites when available, always a good bet. And casting with small plastics is a great way and extremely effective way to catch a bunch of fish, especially if those perch are chasing around bait. The salmon fishing continues to provide pretty darn good action up and down the Door Peninsula, including Washington Island. It's probably not as crazy good as it's been for the past couple of months, but there's still some very good fishing to be had. We've been truly spoiled with the salmon fishing that we had the last 2 months. Just, it was crazy. It was actually kind of easy. Knock on wood, it stays like that, but we were truly spoiled. A mix of flasher flies, spoons, and meat rigs have been the ticket as of late. Scattering your baits throughout the water column as the water temps have been fluctuating with the changing wind directions. Soon there will be some near shore and shore fishing opportunities for some of those four-year-old kings that will be coming in for their final swim. And if you have some really cold shoreline water, you know, when the wind blows south or west, we get some shoreline water that's cold around the breakwalls. There is an opportunity for some silverfish there also. And the walleye bite continues to provide good action after an amazing past couple of weeks as the bite was on fire. Good numbers of fish on a nice mix of eater-sized fish up to those trophy-sized fish. Basically, the whole Door County Peninsula has been quite good, along with the lower bay of Green Bay and over on the west shore. It's been a long time since we've seen all areas of the county, including across the bay, hitting at the same time, but it did the last couple of weeks. Lots of walleyes around right now, and they're quite active, and they have been quite active, as they usually are in August, or as some folks call it, Haugust, because of all the big fish that are around. As for the best way to catch these walleyes, you can cast for them with desk-style jigs, spoons like shiver spoons or bink spoons, shiver minnows or wrap jigs. Alabama rigs work actually really, really good, or you can just throw a crawler or a leech on a jig head. You can also slip bobber fish with a crawler or a leech. That's been effective as of late. It's a good way to get your baits way away from the boat also. And of course, you can troll for those walleyes also. Crawler harnesses and deep diving crankbaits like flicker minnows, bandits, husky jerks, and hit sticks, just to name a few. The bass fishing reports have also been pretty good as late. Actually, some of the better bass fishing we've seen in a long time, so that's very nice to see from the Sturgeon Bay area here all the way up north to Washington Island, of course, which has been nothing less than stellar up there. Shorty tubes, paddle tails, Ned rigs, Senkos, dark sleeper style baits, an assortment of drop shot style baits like the flatworms or Z-Man trick shots. And with the fish chasing some baits around a bit more, because there's some little alewives around yet, spy baits, must-haves, jerk baits, chatter baits, and spinner baits. And on a slick, calm day, make sure you have a topwater bait tied on, because that can be really fun. And as for the best depths, yeah, like I've said in all my past reports, you really need to stay mobile this time of year, and as of right now, because those fish, especially on windy days, can be pushed in as shallow as 3 feet and pushed out all the way out to 20 plus feet. So make sure you are mobile this time of year. Thanks again to all the local guides, local fishermen, and visiting fishermen that share information with us so we can provide the most accurate and informative report possible. From Howie's Tackle and Archery in Sturgeon Bay, this has been Lance Levine reporting. Be safe, have fun, and good luck fishing, everybody.
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2: 66 degrees. We do have some cloud cover here at WDOR. Forecast for the waters of Lake Michigan and the Bay of Green Bay. Early on this morning, south winds at around 5 knots, waves at 2 feet or less, and some patchy dense fog, especially south of Sturgeon Bay. North winds today around 5 knots, veering to the east. Later this morning, waves at 2 feet or less. Some dense fog this morning, primarily for the lakeshore south of Sturgeon Bay. There is a slight chance for some showers and thunderstorms later this afternoon as well. For tonight, east winds at 5 to 10 knots, waves at 2 feet or less, partly cloudy skies. And for Friday, northeast winds at 10 to 15 knots, producing waves at 2 feet or less. Mostly sunny skies expected out on the water tomorrow. The Bay Lake Fishing Report is compiled by Howie's Tackle of Sturgeon Bay. 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
2: 66 with some cloud cover here at WDOR. Could be some fog throughout the listening area. Cloudy skies today. Slight chance for afternoon showers and thunderstorms with highs in the upper 70s expected. 17 after 5. Time for a check of sports and with sports on WDOR. I'm Nick Olson. Brewers ended up being swept in San Diego. They lost to the Padres yesterday 4-3. Antonio Senzatella gave up two runs, one earned on one hit, recording two outs in the 11th. He ended up taking the loss and is now 9-4. Brewers had taken a 3-2 lead on an RBI double by Gary Sanchez in the top of the 11th. Sanchez also hit his 10th homer of the season. He had two of the Brewers' five hits. Offense continues to sputter and struggle for the crew. Dustin May had another solid start, though. He allowed one run on four hits in seven innings. The Brewers now 74-47. Their lead over the Cubs in the National League Central now down to just three games. Brewers open a four-game series with the Dodgers in Los Angeles tonight. Coverage on 93.9 FM at WDOR beginning at 8:35. First pitch at 9:10. From the National League Central Wednesday, Cubs beat the Nationals 12-6. Cardinals over the Phillies 7-1. Pirates lost to the Marlins 8-2. Reds, they were blanked by the White Sox 5-0. NL Central today, Pittsburgh at Miami at 12:10. Reds take on the White Sox, south side of Chicago, first pitch at 1:10, and the Cubs play the Nationals in D.C. That begins at 3:05 this afternoon. Minor League Baseball last night, Cedar Rapids beat the Timber Rattlers 6-5, and it was Peoria doubling up Beloit 8-4. Northwoods League playoff action, St. Cloud beat Eau Claire 10-5. NFL preseason has a full slate of games beginning tonight for this weekend. That includes the Green Bay Packers playing the first preseason game of 2026. Packers on the road taking on the Steelers in Pittsburgh. Kickoff at 6. Also in the NFC North tonight, Detroit plays at Cincinnati. That also is a 6 p.m. kick. Slow pitch softball from Westside Field in Sturgeon Bay last night. Door County Fire Company beat LaFon's 16-5 in five innings. Jaden Diller hit three home runs in the win. Trent Nell added two. Will Jandrin also homering for Fire Company. Steve Ludke with a home run for LaFon's. Greystone Stone Rollers beat Kitties in five innings, 18-8. Neil Henry Gillis hit a pair of home runs for Greystone. Patrick Hayes, Ryan Lauscher, and Brandon Konjerski also homering in the win. Derek Nedzwicki, a couple of home runs for Kitties. And Sunrise, they beat Gloria's 7-3. Sunrise picking up their first win of the season. Standings after last night, Greystone Stone Rollers 11-1, Kitties 9-3. Door County Fire Company also 9-3. Blythe's is 7-4. Coast Guard 6-6. Hibbard's Creek and Gloria's 3-8 each.

0: or at the JP Sitgo on 4th Street. Next week, we're playing with purple colored cards. 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Up to two additional winners then have 10 minutes to call in and claim a prize. Prizes include a $20 certificate from the Piggly Wiggly, a $20 certificate from Gandu Petroleum, and a certificate for a 16-inch pizza from Sonny's Italian Kitchen and Pizzeria. 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
2: 66 degrees. We do have some cloud cover here at WDOR. Forecast calling for cloudy skies today. There is a slight chance for showers and thunderstorms this afternoon. That chance of rain at 20%. Highs in the upper 70s. Light and variable winds shifting to the east and increasing a bit this afternoon. Cloudy at tonight. Slight chance for some evening showers. And then some breaks in the cloud cover after midnight. Lows in the lower 60s. Light and variable winds shifting to the northeast at 5 to 10. Chance of rain this evening at 20%. And then for Friday, shaping up to be quite nice, sunny, and highs in the upper 70s, northeast winds at 10 to 15. Good morning with the 5:30 edition of local news on WDOR. I'm Nick Olson. Sturgeon Bay Police called upon the Sturgeon Bay Fire Department for assistance with their drone in finding a 10-year-old boy in the area of Peterson Park that was late Tuesday evening. There was some loud noise and yelling in that area at about 11:30, and the police found three children who changed their story about what happened, and a fourth child was still missing. Assistant Chief of Police Dan Brinkman tells us more.
7: They found three kids. What they were really doing was playing ding-dong ditch. There was a fourth member in that group that ran away on his own, but he was only 10 years old, and they couldn't find him. The parents said he wasn't at home, so they requested the fire department to come up with their drone just to see if they could have better results that way from the air. But by the time the fire department got there, or even got the drone deployed in the air, the young man had returned home.
2: Child was safely back at home, and the drone search was then called off. As Sturgeon Bay Fire Chief Kaylin Montevideo says that the drone can be quite useful in multiple situations.
8: It's a good tool that we have and kind of used by us in law enforcement for searches as well. So they've called us out a few times, both City PD as well as Door County Sheriff's Office. We've assisted them actually with some scene documentation on multiple occasions and search for, you know, missing people.
2: Assistant Chief Brinkman noted that no legal action was taken, that the punishment or outcome from the child's parents probably would be more harsh than any police response. An emergency call was made for a single-stall garage fully engulfed in flames. That was yesterday morning in the town of Nassauwappe. Shortly after 9 a.m., the call was received from a property on County M, midway between Elms Road and Hammerstrom Road. And it was a structure fire with mutual aid called upon from the neighboring departments of Brussels Union Gardener, Southern Door, and Sturgeon Bay. Also responding to the scene, the Door County Sheriff's Office and Door County EMS. Nassauwappe Assistant Fire Chief Ken Dell reports that the garage was approximately 12 by 20 feet and about 100 feet away from the residence. Firefighters were able to quickly extinguish the blaze using up to 3,500 gallons of water. The small garage and its contents were considered a total loss, and the cause remains under investigation. All vehicles were able to clear the scene in just over an hour. There were no injuries in the response. There was a golf cart accident with injury. That was Sunday evening in the Carlsville area. At approximately 8:30 that night, an emergency call was received from the rear end of the Harbor Village property. after the Onward golf cart overturned with four occupants. The driver, an 18-year-old Green Bay man, later told the responding officer that he was making a left turn and the cart started to flip to the right. The 18-year-old male passenger in the front right seat stuck his legs out to brace himself, but the cart overturned onto its right side and he suffered a suspected serious injury. He was provided ground transport to Aurora Bay Care Medical Center in Green Bay. The driver and the two other additional passengers, two females, ages 18 and 17, had no apparent injuries. Alcohol use not suspected in the incident. No citation was given. There was a dog biting incident near the intersection of County A and V in the town of Jacksonport Tuesday, and the sheriff's office now seeking assistance in locating the dog's owner. The animal was described as an amber-colored lab, heeler mix, with white markings on its legs and chest. If you are possibly familiar with this dog and or its owner, or if you have any information which may help locate the dog's owner, you're asked to call the Door County Sheriff's Office non-emergency line at 920-746-2400. Again, that dog described as being an amber-colored lab heeler mix with white markings on its legs and chest, located near the area of downtown Jacksonport. The Wisconsin Department of Natural Resources has added one Door County beach to its list of closures due to elevated bacteria. Tuesday, the public beach at Sturgeon Bay's Otumba Park had to be closed until further notice, and now they have added the beach at Peninsula State Park's Nicolet Bay to the list. There are now two other beaches with an advisory status due to bacteria, the Bailey's Harbor Beach at Ann Clam Park and the beach at Sugar Creek County Park. However, they do remain open at this time. For the most up-to-date information on local beach conditions, you can always check out the map on the beaches section on the Wisconsin DNR's website. The Door County Fair started its run yesterday afternoon. That's at John Miles County Park in Sturgeon Bay. Went late into the evening, the fun continuing today, and it'll begin at 9 a.m. with the Horse Pleasure Show and the Festival Family Stage events begin at 1. Later on, the carnival will run from 3 until 11 tonight. The Pig and Duck races at 3, 5, and 7 p.m. Stock car races get underway at 6:30, and the KC Johns Band will play the main stage beginning at 7:30 tonight. There's beverage and food stands with the 4-H Dairy Bar, the Door County Farm Bureau, the Ambets, and the Forestville Maplewood Lions Club stand, along with a rotating selection of carnival and local food vendors. You can purchase tickets at the gate with cash or credit. Those cost $12 for a daily pass or $30 for a season pass. And again, those tickets can be purchased with cash or a credit card. This weekend, it's the 43rd Annual Valmy Threshery that's at the grounds on County View Road, just north of Whitefish Bay Road. Per usual, the Northeastern Wisconsin Antique Power Association will be displaying all kinds of old tractors, threshing machines, sawmills, corn and grain binders, and other types of antique farm equipment. Organizer Ralph Bocek has more on the featured demonstrations and where some of that equipment is coming from.
9: It's actually like a living museum. Both on Saturday and Sunday, we'll have lots of events going on, thrashing grain, baling straw, binding grain, cutting corn, running with the old-time feed cutter, crushing rock, Door County limestone, doing some plowing occasionally. A lot of stuff is brought in throughout northeast Wisconsin. Some years we have stuff coming as far away as Michigan, northern Illinois, northeast Iowa. We also got a gentleman coming from the Denmark area with a steam engine. So we've got lots of stuff going on throughout the weekend.
2: Saturday, the pancake and sausage breakfast gets underway at 7 a.m., followed by the antique tractor pull at 10:30 that morning. There's live music with Eddie Larson Orchestra at 2 p.m. and the country band 8-Second Ride. They'll play from 8 until midnight. Bocek highlights a special competition beginning at noon Saturday.
9: Also on Saturday, we've got the vintage chainsaw competition. It's a group of chainsaw racers, they call themselves, out of central Wisconsin. That's our third year coming up here. We've got stock, modified, and open class chainsaws. They do a great job. They also have timed events, also cut large logs. We're expecting probably 20 to 25 competitors of that division. Very, very interesting to see.
2: Sunday, the French toast and sausage breakfast begins at 7 a.m. and the Lutheran church service gets underway at 8:30. Then the kids' activities will begin at 10 a.m. on Sunday.
9: Sunday's a great day if you've got kids. We've got Best Dressed Little Farmer, both boys and for girls. We got the straw stack contest, the sand contest. Also, we got pedal tractor kills for the kids. We don't have to bring your own tractor. We got our own tractor on grounds. And we've got great, great prizes for them, great trophies. And there's no cost to the kids at all for this. Come on up. It's free. Just register when you get there. It's a lot of fun for the kids and great entertainment for the parents and grandparents as well. Kids put on a great show right up the main barn. Come up and watch that on Sunday afternoon.
2: Once again, this weekend, it's the 43rd annual Velmead Threshery. 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We have these funeral notices on this Thursday morning. We'll begin with Sharon M. Junion, 74, of Phoenix, Arizona, formerly of Sturgeon Bay. She passed away in early June. Massive Christian burial at 11 a.m. Saturday at Saints Peter and Paul Catholic Church, burial in the church cemetery. Friends may call at the church Saturday from 10 until 10:45 for Sharon M. Junion, 74, of Phoenix, Arizona, formerly of Sturgeon Bay. Marion L. Volkman, 92, of Egg Harbor, passed away August 8th. Funeral services will be at 11 a.m. Friday at Zion Evangelical Lutheran Church in West Jacksonport. Visitation today from 4 until 7 p.m. at Forbes Funeral Home in Sturgeon Bay. Visitation at the church Friday from 9:30 until the time of service at 11. And then burial will follow at the Egg Harbor Town Cemetery for Marion L. Volkman, 92, of Egg Harbor. And Albert John Beard, 78, of the town of Liberty Grove, passed away August 9th. Everyone is invited to attend a graveside service. That'll be at 1:30 today at Rowley's Bay Cemetery in the town of Liberty Grove. That for Albert John Beard, 78, of the town of Liberty Grove. Currently here at WDOR, we have 64 degrees and a mostly cloudy sky. Some fog being reported throughout the listening area, partly to mostly cloudy skies being found region-wide. Earlier this hour, Kewaunee at 66 degrees, Two Rivers the same, 66, and Green Bay at 65 degrees. Early on this morning, cloudy with some patchy dense fog, temps in the mid-60s and a light and variable wind. Cloudy skies today again could have some fog this morning, especially south of Sturgeon Bay. Slight chance for showers and thunderstorms this afternoon, that chance of rain at 20%. Highs today in the upper 70s, light and variable winds shifting to the east and increasing just a bit this afternoon. 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

0: band is America. You can do magic on WDOR. We are sitting at 64 degrees. Some haze in the sky. Cloudy conditions, and there could be some fog this morning. Patchy dense fog occurring over northeast and east central Wisconsin. For the most part, according to the reports we have received, it is south of Sturgeon Bay. But again, could be some fog this morning. A few thunderstorms possible this afternoon. However, severe weather not anticipated. We do have a chance for some storms Saturday and Saturday night. At this time, the potential for severe weather is listed as low. Cloudy skies today. A slight chance for showers and thunderstorms this afternoon. That chance of rain at 20%. Highs will be in the upper 70s. Winds light and variable, shifting to the east, increasing a little bit this afternoon.
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0: 743-4411 or 487-2822, and it's automatically entered into the weekly birthday drawing. 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So call in those birthdays now and have them announced on WDOR. And good luck to all birthday entrants from Sonny's Italian Kitchen and Pizzeria and WDOR.
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1: From ABC News, I'm Sherry Preston. The Pentagon still withholding the names of the two soldiers killed when their Apache attack helicopter crashed near Fort Hood in Texas.
2: Video from the scene shows smoke rising above a field between Waco and Austin.
3: We received 911 calls regarding a helicopter that had crashed.
2: Cliff Coleman is with the Bell County Sheriff's Office.
3: You could tell it was a violent crash.
2: The Apache attack helicopter went down southeast of the sprawling Fort Hood Army Post, where the aircraft and crew were based. The crash sparked a wildfire that was still being fought this morning. Jim Ryan, ABC News in Dallas-Fort Worth.
1: From the plains of Texas to the waters of the Middle East, where the families of U.S. service members are raising alarm about poor living conditions and long deployments on board the USS Abraham Lincoln.
4: The Navy Times and Stars and Stripes report multiple sailors have tried to jump overboard. One wife saying her husband reached a breaking point after his deployment kept getting extended. Families reportedly confronted Navy leaders at town halls last week, describing moldy showers, broken toilets, food shortages, and no soap or toothpaste.
1: The Navy tells ABC News the war did disrupt supply lines, but the ship now has clean water and healthy meals. The Navy also says there are counselors and chaplains on board. Extreme flash floods across the Midwest and Ohio Valley. Ohio Governor Mike DeWine says teams carried out multiple water rescues outside Columbus to the town of Crooksville.
5: These communities have been hit exceedingly hard in a historic way. They've been hit before with water challenges, but this certainly is the worst.
1: Tropical Storm Hernan is formed in the Pacific, but it's not threatening land. If you bought your Powerball ticket at the Hy-Vee Fast and Fresh in Quincy, Illinois, you might want to take a look at the numbers this morning. Only one person matched the Powerball to win the jackpot of just over $1 billion. They bought it there. Lump sum payout, $450 million. This is ABC News.
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1: Nearly a dozen people have been arrested for their role in what Justice Department officials say was one of the largest marriage scams in history, involving mostly Chinese nationals and American citizens.
8: The foreign nationals paid as much as $100,000 each, and the Americans were allegedly paid $30,000 to say, "I do." The marriages even came with an unusual prenup, a clause stipulating that the husband and wife could live separate lives and have nothing to do with one another.
1: That's ABC's Sophie Flay. New York Governor Kathy Hochul responding to new actions by the Trump administration, not renewing federal contracts with nearly 100 legal service providers that represent unaccompanied minors through the immigration process. In response, Governor Kathy Hochul says the state will spend more than $7 million of its money, as there are 1,400 unaccompanied minors in New York alone.
9: These cruel, depraved decisions can be a death warrant for our kids, whose only sin was being born in poverty or in a country consumed with political violence, and their parents decide they're better off leaving.
1: President Trump's press secretary Caroline Leavitt is leaving. She just gave birth to her second child and says she wants to spend more time with her and her son. So she is quitting her job behind the podium. All of President Trump's cabinet members praise the job she's done during President Trump's second term. Sherry Preston, ABC News.
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0: 5 minutes after 6, we are currently at 63 degrees. We do have a cloudy sky here at WDOR. Our WDOR forecast calling for cloudy skies as we head through the day today. Slight chance for some showers and thunderstorms later this afternoon. That chance of rain is at 20%. Highs will be in the upper 70s. Light and variable winds shifting to the east and increasing a little bit later today. Cloudy skies this evening. Slight chance for showers. That chance of rain this evening at 20%. Some breaks in the cloud cover after midnight. Lows in the lower 60s tonight. Light and variable winds shifting to the northeast at 5 to 10. Sunny Friday, highs in the upper 70s. Chance for some showers after midnight Friday night. Rain likely Saturday, humid. Highs in the mid-70s expected. Once again, we're at 63 degrees with some cloud cover here at WDOR. 6 after 6, time for ABC Sports.
14: Running the table, someone else's table. Good morning, I'm Jay Reynolds. Tampa Bay Rays with a successful 9-game road trip.
15: That's your ball game, and the Rays finish off a clean sweep of the A's, the Mariners, and the Rockies. Their first ever 9-0 road trip.
14: They sweep the A's, 620 WDAE, the Rays' recent run, giving them baseball's best record. Brewers are swept in San Diego. Padres getting an 11th inning walk-off yesterday. Dodgers 4-2 over the Royals. Mookie Betts and Shohei Ohtani with home runs. Diamondbacks lose 6-4 to Colorado. Cardinals beat the Phillies 7-1. Braves get past the Mets 6-3. Blue Jays 6-4 over the Red Sox. Boston's dropped 5 straight after the 9-game win streak. Yankees double up the Mariners 10-5. Cubs 12-6 over the Nationals. 3 homers, 7 RBI for Alex Bregman. Chicago was back within 3 in the division. NBA, Russell Westbrook retiring after 18 seasons. Lakers are reportedly being sold again for a record $12.5 billion to Josh Kushner and Bob Iger, who were in the mix for an expansion team in Las Vegas.
16: Why buy Vegas when you can buy LA? When you can buy an established team and brand with a superstar that's in place for basically the same amount of money that they were going to have to go for in Vegas.
14: ESPN's Ramona Shelburne, NBA Board of Governors, needs to approve the move. WNBA Lynx hold off the Fire for a 4-point win. They led by as much as 29. Valkyries by 20 over Chicago, their 5th consecutive win. Wings get 22 in the second half from Paige Beckers. They beat Toronto by 6. NFL Deshaun Watson will start the Browns preseason opener on Saturday in Chicago. Tua Tagovailoa will start for the Falcons tomorrow, but there's been no decision for the regular season. Washington quarterback Jaden Daniels telling LSU not to use him for promotional material since the Tigers have given out his number 5 for the first time since he left.
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0: 63 degrees with some cloud cover here at WDOR, just about 10 after 6. Time again for the Bay Lake Fishing Report, which is compiled by Howie's Tackle of Sturgeon Bay. The fishing report brought to you this morning by the Washington Island Ferry Line, Bailey's Harbor Fish Company, the Greystone Castle, and the Bay Lake Fishing Report brought to you by Bay Electronics. Lance of Howie's Tackle reports right after this.
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19: This is your Door County Fishery Report from Howie's Tackle and Archery in Sturgeon Bay. I'm Lance Levine reporting. Well, the perch fishing reports have been very good overall, especially for the folks that are willing to stay mobile and find those active schools of fish. Few spots to start looking for those perch include the bays of Little Sturgeon, Riley's Bay, and Sawyer Harbor, in and along the weed beds. The Sturgeon Bay Shipping Channel and out in front of the marinas is another popular spot, and of course along the Pottawatomie Park shoreline and over on the flats can be excellent at times. We've also had some very good reports coming in from those deeper water mud areas, like from, I'd say, the Wright's Cove area out of Little Sturgeon, south of Little Sturgeon, and down past Bayshore Park, where the fishing has been super as of late. Fathead minnows, crawler pieces, leeches, redworms, and of course helger mites when available, always a good bet. And casting with small plastics is a great way, an extremely effective way to catch a bunch of fish, especially if those perch are chasing around bait. The salmon fishing continues to provide pretty darn good action up and down the Door Peninsula, including Washington Island. It's probably not as crazy good as it's been for the past couple of months, but there is still some very good fishing to be had. We've been truly spoiled with the salmon fishing that we had the last 2 months. It was crazy. It was actually kind of easy. Knock on wood, it stays like that, but we were truly spoiled. A mix of flasher flies, spoons, and meat rigs have been the ticket as of late. Scattering your baits throughout the water column as the water temps have been fluctuating with the changing wind directions. Soon there will be some near shore and shore fishing opportunities for some of those four-year-old kings that will be coming in for their final swim. And if you have some really cold shoreline water, you know, when the wind blows south or west, we get some shoreline water that's cold around the breakwalls. There is an opportunity for some silverfish there also. And the walleye bite continues to provide good action after an amazing past couple of weeks as the bite was on fire. Good numbers of fish on a nice mix of eater-sized fish up to those trophy-sized fish. Basically, the whole Door County Peninsula has been quite good, along with the lower bay of Green Bay and over on the west shore. It's been a long time since we've seen all areas of the county, including across the bay, hitting at the same time, but it did the last couple of weeks. Lots of walleyes around right now, and they're quite active, and they have been quite active, as they usually are in August, or as some folks call it, Haugust, because of all the big fish that are around. As for the best way to catch these walleyes, you can cast for them with desk-style jigs, spoons like shiver spoons or bink spoons, shiver minnows or wrap jigs. Alabama rigs work actually really, really good, or you can just throw a crawler or a leech on a jig head. You can also slip bobber fish with a crawler or a leech. That's been effective as of late. It's a good way to get your baits way away from the boat also. And of course, you can troll for those walleyes also. Crawler harnesses and deep diving crankbaits like flicker minnows, bandits, husky jerks, and hit sticks, just to name a few. The bass fishing reports have also been pretty good as late. Actually, some of the better bass fishing we've seen in a long time. So that's very nice to see from the Sturgeon Bay area here all the way up north to Washington Island, of course, which has been nothing less than stellar up there. Shorty tubes, paddle tails, Ned rigs, Senkos, dark sleeper style baits, an assortment of drop shot style baits like the flatworms or Z-Man trick shots. And with the fish chasing some baits around a bit more, because there's some little alewives around yet, spy baits, must-haves, jerk baits, chatter baits, and spinner baits. And on a slick calm day, make sure you have a topwater bait tied on, because that can be really fun. And as for the best depths, yeah, like I've said in all my past reports, you really need to stay mobile this time of year, and as of right now, because those fish, especially on windy days, can be pushed in as shallow as 3 feet and pushed out all the way out to 20 plus feet. So make sure you are mobile this time of year. Thanks again to all the local guides, local fishermen, and visiting fishermen that share information with us so we can provide the most accurate and informative report possible. From Howie's Tackle and Archery in Sturgeon Bay, this has been Lance Levine reporting. Be safe, have fun, and good luck fishing, everybody.
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0: 63 degrees with some cloud cover here at WDOR. Forecast for the waters of Lake Michigan and the Bay of Green Bay. Today, north winds at around 5 knots, veering to the east later this morning, waves at 2 feet or less. We've had some reports of some dense fog near the lake south of Sturgeon Bay. And there's also a slight chance for showers and thunderstorms this afternoon. For tonight, east winds at 5 to 10 knots, producing waves at 2 feet or less. Partly cloudy conditions out on the water tonight and for Friday, northeast winds at 10 to 15 knots, waves at 2 feet or less. Mostly sunny skies on the bay and the lake tomorrow. The Bay Lake Fishing Report is compiled by Howie's Tackle of Sturgeon Bay. It's heard three times a day on WDOR at 5, 10, and 6, 10 in the mornings, and in the afternoons at 4:15. And you can find the Bay Lake Fishing Report anytime online simply by visiting WDOR.com. Bay Lake Fishing Report brought to you this morning by Husby's Food and Spirits, Bay Marine, Wisconsin Building Supply, and the Bay Lake Fishing Report brought to you by Sonny's Pizzeria.
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1: From ABC News, Wall Street Now. Stock futures were stuck in neutral overnight as investors await more inflation data today. The Dow Jones Wednesday finished fractionally lower, while the NASDAQ composite gained 0.5%. The S&P added 0.25%. The uncertain future of the Strait of Hormuz has oil prices rising again, with gasoline close behind. Gas Buddy says the national average for regular unleaded is $4.04 a gallon, up 22 cents in a month and 89 cents higher than a year ago. His electric car maker and rocket launch company are both based in Texas. Now Elon Musk has picked the Lone Star State as home of a new $10 billion solar cell factory. Tesla says the facility outside Houston would employ about 9,700 people. Better luck next time. A single ticket sold in Illinois matched all six numbers in last night's Powerball drawing, making the person who bought it an instant billionaire, at least if he or she has the prize paid out over 29 years. The lump sum, about $450 million. Jim Ryan, ABC News.
2: Currently here at WDOR, we have cloudy skies, some haze, it appears, 63 degrees here in Sturgeon Bay. Forecast calling for some cloud cover, chance for some showers and thunderstorms this afternoon, slight chance at that, highs in the upper 70s today. 20 after 6, time for trivia, brought to you this morning by Papa Murphy's Take and Bake Pizza. They're at 1009 Egg Harbor Road in Sturgeon Bay.
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0: If you have the answer to this question, what movie used the phrase "in space, no one can hear you scream" in their promotional materials? In its promotional materials, what movie used the phrase "in space, no one can hear you scream"? 920-743-4411. If you have the answer to that question, if you do, you're going to pick up $5 off a regular priced family size pizza that is at Papa Murphy's in Sturgeon Bay. Let's go to the WDOR phone lines, find out who caller number one is on a Thursday morning. WDOR, good morning. News up first on Trivia.
1: Hi, it's Tony. How are you?
0: Good, Tony. How are you this morning?
1: I'm good. It's Alien because it's a creepy movie and I love it.
0: It is Alien from 1979. You're a winner on Trivia again, Tony. The movie that used the phrase "in space, no one can hear you scream" is Alien, again, released in 1979. So you're a fan of the film, Tony.
1: Yeah, I love creepy movies.
0: It's classified as two types. It's in two types of classifications. It has some sci-fi to it, but also it's a bit of a horror film, right?
1: Oh, yeah. Yeah,
0: absolutely.
1: And the worst part is where the guy's cut in half. And anyways, I'll shut up now.
0: It is the early morning hours, so we tend to stay away from those types. Yes, absolutely. Still in visiting from California, Tony.
1: Yeah, till the 31st.
0: All right.
1: And then been doing lots of projects around my mom's place. And oh, and I saw the Johnny Cash show last night at Peninsula Players. It was really good.
0: Glad to hear it. Yeah, glad to hear it. Absolutely. Johnny Cash, that's a big-time subject that you can cover a lot of different topics with Johnny Cash.
1: Yeah, and they had one actor out, so they covered well. My friend is the manager. He had to get up and say, "It's going to be a little different tonight."
0: That's all right. That's how you find out how good your other components are, right?
1: Yeah, and they covered well.
0: Well, glad to hear it. Glad
1: really
0: to hear it.
1: Good singers.
0: Sounds like you've had a good summer here on the peninsula.
1: Oh, yeah. Oh, yeah. Now I'm doing my accent from Fargo.
0: You can take it back west with you when you go back at the end of the month. Absolutely. Well, Tony, congratulations on the win today. If okay. I can have you hold the line, I'll get your information in just a moment.
1: Thanks, Nick.
0: Thanks, Tony. Tony is the sporting winner on WDOR Trivia as he had the correct answer. The phrase, "in space, no one can hear you scream," used in promotional materials for the 1979 film Alien. For the win today, Tony receives $5 off a regular price family size pizza that is courtesy of Papa Murphy's in Sturgeon Bay. Trivia on a Thursday morning brought to you by Papa Murphy's Take and Bake Pizza, 1009 Ag Harbor Road in Sturgeon Bay, open daily from noon until 6. You can place your order today by calling 920-746-9900. Tony, the sporting winner on WDOR Trivia, had the correct answer. The movie that used the phrase "in space, no one can hear you scream" in promotional materials was the 1979 film Alien. We are currently at 63 degrees. We do have some hazy skies, cloudy conditions. We're expecting cloud cover throughout the day today. Slight chance for a shower or thunderstorm this afternoon. Highs in the upper 70s.
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1: Good morning. 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An emergency call was made for a single-stall garage fully engulfed in flames yesterday morning in the town of Nasawapi. Shortly after 9 a.m., the call came from a property on County Road M, midway between Elms Road and Hammerstrom Road. Being a structure fire, mutual aid was called upon from the neighboring fire departments of Brussels Union Gardner, Southern Door, and Sturgeon Bay. Also responding to the scene were the Door County Sheriff's Office and Door County EMS. Nasawapi Assistant Fire Chief Ken Dell reports that the garage was approximately 12 by 20 feet and about 100 feet away from the residence. Firefighters were able to quickly extinguish the blaze using up to 3,500 gallons of water. The small garage and its contents were considered a total loss, and the cause of that fire remains under investigation. All response vehicles were able to clear the scene in just over 1 hour, and there were no injuries in that response. Sturgeon Bay Police called upon the Sturgeon Bay Fire Department for assistance with their drone in finding a 10-year-old boy in the area of Peterson Park late Tuesday evening. There was some loud noise and yelling in that area at about 11:30 p.m., and the police found three children who changed their story about what happened, and a fourth child was still missing. Assistant Chief of Police Dan Brinkman explains what happened.
2: They found three kids. What they were really doing was playing Ding Dong Ditch. There was a fourth member in that group that ran away on his own, but he was only 10 years old, and they couldn't find him. The parents said he wasn't at home, so they requested the fire department to come up with their drone just to see if they could have better results that way from the air. But by the time the fire department got there or even got the drone deployed in the air, the young man had returned home.
1: The child was safely back at home and the drone search was then called off. Sturgeon Bay Fire Chief Kaylin Montevideo says the drone can be very helpful in multiple different situations.
3: It's a good tool that we have and kind of used by us and law enforcement for searches as well. So they've called us out a few times, both City PD as well as Door County Sheriff's Office. We've assisted them actually with some scene documentation on multiple occasions and search for, you know, missing people.
1: Assistant Chief of Police Brinkman noted that no legal action was taken and that the punishment for outcome from the child's parents would be more harsh than any police response. There was a golf cart accident with injuries Sunday evening in the Carlsville area. At approximately 8:30 p.m., an emergency call was made from the rear end of the Harbor Village property after the Onward golf cart overturned with four occupants. The driver, an 18-year-old Green Bay man, later told the responding officer that he was making a left turn and the cart started to flip to the right. The 18-year-old male passenger in the front right seat stuck his legs out to brace himself, but the cart overturned onto its right side and he suffered suspected serious injury. He was then given EMS ground transport to the Aurora Bay Care Medical Center in Green Bay. The driver and the other two additional passengers, two females age 18 and 17, all had no apparent injury. Alcohol use was not suspected in this incident and no citation was given. There was a dog bite incident near the intersection of County Roads A and V in the town of Jacksonport Tuesday, and the sheriff's office is now seeking assistance in locating the dog's owner. The dog is described as an amber-colored lab healer mix with white markings on its legs and chest. If you are possibly familiar with this dog and or its owner, or if you have any information which may help locate the dog's owner, you are asked to call the Door County Sheriff's Office non-emergency phone line at 920-746-2400. Again, the dog was described as being an amber-colored lab healer mix with white markings on its legs and chest, and it was near the area of downtown Jacksonport. Crossroads at Big Creek is hosting a free presentation this afternoon about the Heritage Garden at Heritage Village on the Crossroads campus. Ruth Wasson of the Door County Master Gardeners Association will be narrating this guided tour and discussion of the Heritage Garden just across from the Collins Learning Center. She will share how plants were traditionally grown and used for food, medicine, and household purposes, while offering insight into the practical and cultural importance of historic gardening practices. She will also share how early settlers worked in harmony with the land and seasons through period-inspired garden design. Registration is not required, and this event is free and open to all ages. Again, that will be from 3 to 4 o'clock this afternoon at the Heritage Garden at Crossroads at Big Creek. This weekend will be the 43rd annual Valmy Threshery at the Threshery Grounds on County View Road, just north of Whitefish Bay Road. As usual, the Northeastern Wisconsin Antique Power Association will be displaying all kinds of old tractors, threshing machines, sawmills, corn and grain binders, and other types of antique farm equipment. Organizer Ralph Bocek has more on the featured demonstrations and where the equipment is coming from.
4: It's actually like a living museum. Both on Saturday and Sunday, we'll have lots of events going on, thrashing grain, baling straw, binding grain, cutting corn, running with the old-time feed cutter, crushing rock, Door County limestone, doing some plowing occasionally. A lot of stuff is brought in throughout northeast Wisconsin. Some years we have stuff coming as far away as Michigan, northern Illinois, northeast Iowa. We also got a gentleman coming from the Denmark area with a steam engine. So we've got lots of stuff going on throughout the weekend.
1: Then on Saturday, the pancake and sausage breakfast begins at 7 a.m., followed by the antique tractor pull at 10:30. There will be live music with the Eddie Larson Orchestra at 2 p.m. and the country band 8 Second Ride playing from 8 until midnight. Bocek highlights a special competition which starts at 12 noon.
4: Also on Saturday, we've got the vintage chainsaw competition. It's a group of chainsaw racers, they call themselves, out of central Wisconsin. It's our third year coming up here. We've got stock, modified, and open class chainsaws. They do a great, great job. They also have timed events, also cut large logs. We're expecting probably 20 to 25 competitors of that division. Very, very interesting to see.
1: On Sunday, the French toast and sausage breakfast starts at 7 a.m. and the Lutheran church service starts at 8:30. Then the kids' activities begin at 10 a.m. Bocek has more.
4: Sunday's a great day if you've got kids. We've got Best Dressed Little Farmer, both boys and for girls. We got the straw stack contest, the sand contest. Also, we got pedal tractor kills for the kids. We don't have to bring your own tractor. We got our own tractor on grounds. And we've got great, great prizes for them, great trophies. And there's no cost to the kids at all for this. Come on up. It's free. Just register when you get there. It's a lot of fun for the kids and great entertainment for the parents and grandparents as well. Kids put on a great show right up in the main barn. Come up and watch that on Sunday afternoon.
1: There will also be a craft and vendor market, food and refreshments, daily raffles, and more. Sunday's Cavalcade of Power begins at 12 noon with the antique tractors parading in front of the grandstand, and the Threshery DJ will be playing music until 3 p.m. Lastly, the popular Mud Pig Wrestling Competition begins at 3:30. For more information on this year's Threshery, you can go online to valmythreshery.org. And the Door County Fair kicked off yesterday afternoon at Sturgeon Bay's John Miles County Park and went late into the evening. The fun continues today, starting at 9 a.m. with the Horse Pleasure Show, and the Festival Family Stage Events starts at 1 p.m. Later on, the carnival runs from 3 to 11 p.m. The pig and duck races will be at 3, 5, and 7 p.m. The stock car races will begin at 6:30, and then the Casey Johns Band will play the main stage starting at 7:30. There will be beverage and food stands with the 4-H Dairy Bar, the Door County Farm Bureau, the AmVets stand, and the Forestville Maplewood Lions Club stand, along with a rotating selection of carnival and local food vendors. 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
1: And now, your WDOR local news concludes with today's funeral listing. Albert John Beard, Mickey Beard, age 78, of the town of Liberty Grove, passed away on Sunday, August 9th. Everyone is invited to attend the graveside service at 1:30 this afternoon. That will be at the Rowley's Bay Cemetery in the town of Liberty Grove. And Casperson Funeral Home of Sister Bay is assisting the family. Again, that's today's service for Albert John Beard, Mickey Beard, 78, of the town of Liberty Grove. Marion L. Volkman, age 92, of Egg Harbor, passed away on August 8th. Funeral services will be this Friday, tomorrow morning at 11 o'clock at Zion Evangelical Lutheran Church in West Jacksonport. Visitation will be held today from 4 to 7 p.m. at Forbes Funeral Home in Sturgeon Bay, and again tomorrow morning at the church from 9:30 until the time of the service at 11. The burial will follow at the Egg Harbor Town Cemetery. Again, that's in the recent passing of Marion L. Volkman, 92, of Egg Harbor. Thomas E. Knabb, age 96, of Sturgeon Bay, passed away back on January 17th in Sturgeon Bay. A memorial mass will be held tomorrow at St. Joseph's Catholic Church in Sturgeon Bay at 11 a.m. with Father Matthew Roppel officiating the mass. A visitation for friends and family will be from 9:30 a.m. until 10:45 prior to that 11 a.m. service. Again, that's in the passing of Thomas E. Knabb, 96, of Sturgeon Bay. Sharon M. Junion, age 74, of Phoenix, formerly of Sturgeon Bay, passed away unexpectedly back on June 5th at her Phoenix home. A mass of Christian burial will be held this Saturday morning at 11 o'clock at Saints Peter and Paul Catholic Church and Institute, with Father Matthew Roppel celebrating. The burial will be in the church cemetery. Friends may call at the church Saturday from 10 a.m. until 10:45 before that 11 a.m. service, and Hewens Funeral Home is assisting the family with the arrangements. Again, that's the service for Sharon M. Junion, 74, formerly of Sturgeon Bay. And Mary Elizabeth Onsager, age 93, of Sturgeon Bay, passed away July 28th. Funeral service will be held this Saturday at 12 noon at Forbes Funeral Home. Visitation will take place at the funeral home from 10 a.m. until 12 noon. A nurse's honor guard ceremony will follow visitation. Entombment will then follow at St. Joseph's Cemetery, with a reception to follow immediately after at the Valmy Happy Hour. Forbes Funeral Home of Sturgeon Bay is assisting the family of Mary Elizabeth Onsager, 93, of Sturgeon Bay. And this has been your Thursday, 6:30 edition of WDOR Local News with Paul Wanish reporting. 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
1: With Kewaunee County News on WDOR, I'm Danny Allen. Highway Commissioner Marty Tremel has a road construction update. County Road F now open. You're advised to use caution. Currently no centerline or shoulders. County N, same situation, road open with no centerline or shoulders. County Highway J at this time closed to through traffic at the bridges between St. Peter's Road and County Highway AB for two bridge replacement projects. Construction is scheduled to begin next week. Plan accordingly, slow down in those construction areas and use caution. That project expected to be complete in the early fall. Some music in the park in Kewaunee County. Luxembourg has the Dave Steffen Band tonight at 6 o'clock at Fireman's Park for their concert in the park in Algoma. A makeup concert from one that was canceled earlier this year. It is Bacchus Lotus tonight at Heritage Park in Algoma, playing from 6 until 9 o'clock. And speaking of Algoma, a busy weekend in Algoma with Shanty Days Friday, Saturday, and Sunday. Main grounds open 4 o'clock on Friday afternoon. Lots of music, fun, and entertainment to happen at Algoma during Shanty Days. The big parade will be Saturday with the car crew starting at 11:30. 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That is Kewaunee County News on WDOR. I'm Danny Allen.
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2: 63 degrees and a cloudy sky here at WDOR. I had mentioned that Kewaunee was at 67 degrees under a mostly cloudy sky and Casco at 64, but apparently nobody heard that. My microphone was not on. Again, we're expecting cloudy skies throughout the day today. Slight chance for an afternoon shower or thunderstorm. Could be some fog as well. Highs today in the upper 70s. Again, still dealing with some studio things here at WDOR. So no chat on this Thursday with WDOR News Director Paul Wanish. Hope to get the chat back sooner rather than later. We will have the birthday list, and that is coming up just before the top of the hour, and ABC News at 7 o'clock. Again, if you got someone that's celebrating a birthday on this, the 13th of August, give us a call, 920-743-4411.
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0: Association on WDOR, 63 degrees. We have a cloudy sky here at the broadcast studios today, the 13th day of August. Berlin Wall erected on this day in 1961. It's also International Left-Handers Day. 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Legendary golfer Ben Hogan, born on this day in 1912, and celebrating birthdays celebrity-wise, if we can call it that. Danny Bonaducci is 67 today, and Sebastian Stan from the Avengers movies is 44 today. Locally celebrating birthdays, Corey Pinchart, Ryan Sperber, Evan Hutsick, Nick Schultz, David LaViolette, and Nate Hassenjager. Anniversaries, Carrie and Daniel Heldman, Mary Lou and Eddie Allen, Michelle and Eric Sixel, and Kim and Tim Lyons celebrating anniversaries today.
1: From ABC News, I'm Sherry Preston. It was a rainy, flooded Wednesday for the people of Indiana. Rescue crews working to assess the damage to many parts of the state following downpours and flash flooding. ABC Chief Meteorologist Ginger Z has more.
2: Nearly a foot of rain fell in some areas east of Indianapolis. Multiple water rescues, evacuations, and road closures.
3: This is just complete insanity. We're just experiencing the worst flooding I've ever seen in the history of this town, I would assume.
2: Dozens of people rescued in Cambridge City. One man seen clinging to a power pole. Drone video shows the entire town underwater.
1: Powerful monsoon storms also rolled through Arizona, flash flooding and gusty winds in Phoenix and Chandler. Military and civilian investigators on the scene of that deadly chopper crash in central Texas.
4: The Apache attack helicopter was carrying two soldiers, both of whom were killed when the aircraft went down southeast of Fort Hood, where the Apache and the crew were based. It also sparked a wildfire that forced the evacuation of several homes and has burned about 155 acres of pasture and brushland.
1: ABC's Jim Ryan. Military publications printing allegations of poor conditions aboard the USS Abraham Lincoln, which has been deployed to the Middle East in support of the war with Iran.
5: The aircraft carrier and its 5,000 sailors and Marines are now 9 months into a deployment supporting the war with Iran. And at one point, they spent 250 straight days at sea, a modern record. The Navy Times and Stars and Stripes report multiple sailors have tried to jump overboard. One wife saying her husband reached a breaking point after his deployment kept getting extended.
1: ABC's Karen Waugh. The president of Colombia says nearly 500 people are still reported missing after this week's earthquake. 265 people died. Large parts of Western Europe sweltering once again, with Britain and France entering their fifth heat wave of the summer amid this exceptionally hot season. This is ABC News.
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1: Tomorrow, there is a hearing scheduled on a possible plea deal on federal charges for accused CEO killer Luigi Mangione.
9: We don't know what's going to happen. There could be a plea deal, but it also could be that they just wanted him to plead to the top charge. The question also winds up being, if he's going to be forced to plead to a charge that could put him away for life, why would he take a plea? Why not roll the dice at a trial? And we don't really know those answers.
1: ABC's Josh Margolin. Two different stories on what happened between a Virginia woman and a federal immigration agent who pointed a gun at her head. Here's ABC's Dave Packer.
10: A Department of Homeland Security spokesperson calls Carolina Molina an agitator who tried to run over ICE agents in Falls Church, Virginia. But Molina says that's not what happened.
11: I decided to bring out my cell phone and record. And that is when it feels like the situation changed.
10: While she admitted hurling an insult at agents out of her car window, she says,
11: as an American citizen, I have a right to my First Amendment.
10: But she denied trying to run them over. Dave Packer, ABC News.
1: New York Attorney General Letitia James says the decision by Homeland Security to spend $20 million on electric shock gloves for ICE agents is cruel and possibly in violation of several laws. The gloves send a shock similar to a taser. DHS says it'll be a de-escalation device. Sherry Preston, ABC News.
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0: This is WDOR and WDOR-FM, Sturgeon Bay, Wisconsin. 5 after 7, 63 degrees with a cloudy sky here at WDOR. Could be some fog this morning. Just checking radar. Showers located primarily south of the WDOR listening area. Cloudy skies today. Slight chance for some showers and thunderstorms this afternoon. As I mentioned, could be some patchy fog yet. Highs in the upper 70s. Light and variable winds shifting to the east, increasing a bit this afternoon. Rain chance later today at 20%. Cloudy, slight chance for showers this evening. Again, that chance of rain at 20%. Some breaks in the cloud cover after midnight. Lows in the lower 60s. Light and variable winds shifting to the northeast at 5 to 10. Sunny Friday. Highs in the upper 70s. Slight chance for some late showers tomorrow night. Lows in the mid-60s. Showers likely. Cloudy and humid Saturday. Mid-70s. Showers and thunderstorms possible Saturday night. Partly sunny and humid Sunday with a high right around 80. Currently 63 and cloudy at WDOR.
12: Running the table, someone else's table. Good morning, I'm Jay Reynolds. Tampa Bay Rays with a successful 9-game road trip.
13: That's your ball game, and the Rays finish off a clean sweep of the A's, the Mariners, and the Rockies. Their first ever 9-0 road trip.
12: They sweep the A's, 620 WDAE, the Rays' recent run, giving them baseball's best record. Brewers are swept in San Diego. Padres getting an 11th inning walk-off yesterday. Dodgers 4-2 over the Royals. Mookie Betts and Shohei Ohtani with home runs. Diamondbacks lose 6-4 to Colorado. Cardinals beat the Phillies 7-1. Braves get past the Mets 6-3. Blue Jays 6-4 over the Red Sox. Boston's dropped 5 straight after the 9-game win streak. Yankees double up the Mariners 10-5. Cubs 12-6 over the Nationals. 3 homers, 7 RBI for Alex Bregman. Chicago was back within 3 in the division. NBA, Russell Westbrook retiring after 18 seasons. Lakers are reportedly being sold again for a record $12.5 billion to Josh Kushner and Bob Iger, who were in the mix for an expansion team in Las Vegas.
14: Why buy Vegas when you can buy LA, when you can buy an established team and brand with a superstar that's in place for basically the same amount of money that they were going to have to go for in Vegas?
12: ESPN's Ramona Shelburne, NBA Board of Governors, needs to approve the move. WNBA, Lynx hold off the Fire for a 4-point win. They led by as much as 29. Valkyries by 20 over Chicago, their 5th consecutive win. Wings get 22 in the second half from Paige Beckers. They beat Toronto by 6. NFL, Deshaun Watson will start the Browns preseason opener on Saturday in Chicago. Tua Tagovailoa will start for the Falcons tomorrow, but there's been no decision for the regular season. Washington quarterback Jaden Daniels telling LSU not to use him for promotional material since the Tigers have given out his number 5 for the first time since he left.
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0: Currently here at WDOR, 63 degrees, and we are looking at cloud cover here at the broadcast studios. Forecast calling for cloudy skies. Today, some patchy fog. Slight chance for showers and thunderstorms. Highs in the upper 70s expected. 10 after 7. 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
18: Wisconsin Radio Network News, I'm Matt Kelly. A U.S. Army veteran will face the first-term incumbent in Wisconsin's 8th Congressional District.
19: Rick Crossan finished ahead of Mark Scheffler and Katrina DeVille and will now take on Republican incumbent U.S. Representative Tony Weed in the November election. Crossan, a retired U.S. Army lieutenant colonel, entered the congressional race in 2025 after previously serving on the Green Bay Area Public School District Board of Education. When announcing his campaign, Crossan said he wanted an extended campaign to give him time to connect with the voters. He has also touted his experience running businesses and said that background taught him how to bring people together to accomplish measurable goals. I'm Rachel Charniak, Wisconsin Radio Network.
18: The UW system could make new investments to boost Wisconsin's workforce and grow businesses.
20: The Tech for Tomorrow and Accelerate Wisconsin initiatives are part of the Universities of Wisconsin proposed 2027-29 budget. The plan would help create 300,000 career-ready workers, upskill 1 million employees, and support the launch of 2,500 new businesses over the next decade. Leaders say the proposals would speed new technologies from campus research labs to the marketplace while helping entrepreneurs expand their businesses. The UW Board of Regents is expected to vote on the full budget proposal next week. Sean Maloney, Wisconsin Radio Network.
18: The last of the Ridgeland Farms beagles were released on Wednesday. 155 dogs, mostly puppies, took an hour bus ride from the facility in Blue Mounds to a park near Madison. The animal rights group Dane for Dogs was there to live stream the arrival.
21: Welcome to freedom, babies!
22: 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They're coming in.
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22: Yay!
18: Big Dog Ranch Rescue of Florida is taking in the final batch of beagles. They'll receive medical and behavioral testing before being cleared for adoption. Ridgeland Farms voluntarily surrendered its breeding license this summer after years of protests by animal rights groups. 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
18: 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A Wisconsin Badgers alum says he's ready for NFL prime time.
2: Posting to X on Tuesday, former Badgers All-Star J.J. Watt says he's excited to join CBS Sports' main NFL crew this fall. Watt is tasked to fill in for Tony Romo after Romo was cited for first offense drunk driving in Milwaukee last month. He's been on leave from CBS since then. Watt's first game will be the Packers versus the Vikings in Minnesota for week one of the regular season. Watt said that while it's not the circumstances he was hoping for, he's looking forward to working with Jim Nantz and the rest of the CBS Sports team. Raymond Newpert, Wisconsin Radio Network.
18: AI-powered scams are surging in Wisconsin. The Better Business Bureau reports from January through July, complaints about AI-related scams jumped 238%. The average loss climbed from under $800 to more than $5,500. The scammers are using voice cloning, deepfake videos, and fake investment platforms to appear legit.
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0: 64 degrees, a cloudy sky here at WDOR. Radar indicating some showers primarily south of the WDOR listening area this hour. We're anticipating that cloudy skies do have a chance for showers and thunderstorms later this afternoon. Slight chance could be some fog this morning as well. Get you an extended check of our forecast. 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
0: Few thunderstorms possible as we head through the day today. However, severe weather not expected. Some fog being found this morning over northeast and east central Wisconsin. If you do encounter fog, could be dense, reducing visibilities to a quarter mile or less. That's especially true, it appears, south of Sturgeon Bay. Get the low beam headlights on if you do encounter some fog, and be sure to slow things down. Give yourself plenty of space between the vehicles around you. Chance for some storms Saturday and Saturday night. At this time, the potential for severe weather is listed as low. WDOR forecast calling for cloudy skies today with patchy fog. Slight chance for showers and thunderstorms this afternoon. That chance of rain at 20%. Highs in the upper 70s. Light and variable winds shifting to the east, increasing a little bit this afternoon. Cloudy skies expected this evening with a chance for some showers. That chance of rain only at 20%. Some breaks in the cloud cover after midnight tonight. Lows in the lower 60s. Light and variable winds shifting to the northeast at 5 to 10. Friday shaping up to be very nice. Sunny skies and highs in the upper 70s. Northeast winds at 10 to 15. Partly cloudy tomorrow night. A 30% chance for showers after midnight. Lows in the mid 60s. East winds at 5 to 10. Looking ahead to the weekend. Cloudy, showers likely Saturday. That chance of rain at 60%. Humid. Highs in the mid-70s. southeast winds at 10 to 15. Showers likely with a chance for thunderstorms. Saturday night, lows in the mid-60s. Chance of rain Saturday night at 60%. Partly sunny and humid Sunday with a high near 80. Region-wide, earlier this hour, partly to mostly cloudy skies being found. There was some fog listed as well. And again, I mentioned some showers primarily south of the listening area. Scattered showers at best. Temperatures in the Northwoods, mid to upper 50s this hour. Low to upper 60s from the Fox Valley to the Lakeshore. Right now, the cool spot, Ironwood and Iron Mountain at 54 degrees. Appleton in at 72. 64 in Brussels. Two Rivers at 66. Menominee, 63 degrees. 64 with some cloud cover here at WDOR. 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
0: 64 degrees, a cloudy sky here at WDOR. 21 after 7, time for a check of sports. Coming up on sports, Brewers, they end up being swept in San Diego, falling to the Padres in extra innings yesterday. More on that. Packers set to play their first preseason game of 2026. That'll be later this evening. We'll hear from head coach Matt LaFleur and a couple of former Packers that'll be taking part in tonight's contest. And we have some slow pitch softball scores to tell you about. That was from Westside Field in Sturgeon Bay last night. It's coming up on sports brought to you this morning by the Aging and Disability Resource Center of the Lakeshore, serving Kewaunee and Manitowoc counties.
10: Are you in need of resources for yourself or a loved one? The Aging and Disability Resource

0: recording two outs in the 11th. He took the loss and is now 9-4. Brewers had taken a 3-2 lead on an RBI double by Gary Sanchez in the top of the 11th. Sanchez also hit his 10th homer of the season. In fact, he had two of the Brewers' five hits. Brewers' offense continues to sputter at best. Dustin May, another solid start for the crew, got no help offensively. He allowed one run on four hits in seven innings. Brewers now 74-47. Their lead over the Cubs in the National League Central is down to three games. The Brewers will open a four-game series with the Dodgers in Los Angeles tonight. Coverage on 93.9 FM and WDOR beginning at 8:35. First pitch at 9:10. From the National League Central Wednesday, Cubs continue to roll. They beat the Nationals 12-6. Cardinals over the Phillies 7-1. Pirates lost to the Marlins. Miami an 8-2 win. And the Reds fell to the White Sox 5-0. NL Central today. Pittsburgh at Miami, 12:10 first pitch. Reds take on the White Sox. South side of Chicago, 1:10. Beginning time there, start time there. Cubs play the Nationals in D.C. That begins at 3:05. Minor League Baseball from last night. Cedar Rapids slips past the Timber Rattlers 6-5. Peoria doubles up Beloit 8-4. And from the Northwoods League playoffs, St. Cloud beat Eau Claire 10-5. Green Bay Packers play their first preseason game of 2026 this evening. The Pack will take on the Steelers in Pittsburgh. Head coach Matt LaFleur on how much quarterback Jordan Love and the rest of the starters will play.
1: I'd say it's pretty fluid in regards to how many snaps, but I do think there's a lot of value for all our guys to just get mentally prepared to go play a game. Whether it's one play, whether it's three plays, 10 plays, the whole game, I think there's a ton of value in that. Just getting your process down.
0: Aaron Rodgers back with the Steelers for another season. The quarterback wishes this one was in Titletown.
2: 100%. 100%. You know, when I heard that it was possible to play both my former teams, I was really hoping that this one was going to be in Green Bay, not just to get back at Lambeau one more time, but, you know, to head out to Chives for a dinner and maybe, you know, head out to Green Bay Country Club for a quick nine or something.
0: And Pittsburgh's head coach is Mike McCarthy, former Packers head coach. Coach McCarthy was asked if there's some emotions that go into tonight's game, even though it's a preseason contest.
3: Definitely. I mean, there's no doubt about it. I mean, our history there is obviously long, and you know, the success we had there. And so, you know, you get to spots like this, you know, the personal relationships are, you know, it's the people you think about, you know, obviously having personal and, you know, a professional connection to Green Bay is, you know, that's part of my life. But I'm more worried about our pre-snap penalties right now, to be honest with you.
0: Packers and Steelers kicking off at 6 this evening in Pittsburgh. Also in the NFC North tonight, Detroit at Cincinnati. That also begins at 6 p.m. Slow pitch softball from Westside Field in Sturgeon Bay last night. Door County Fire Company beat LaFon's 16-5 in five innings. Jaden Diller hit three home runs in the win. Trent Nell added two. Will Jandrin also homering for Fire Company. Steve Ludke with a home run for LaFon's. Greystone Stone Rollers beat Kitties in five innings, 18-8. Neil Henry Gillis, a pair of home runs for Greystone. Patrick Hayes, Ryan Lauger, and Brandon Konjerski also homering in the win. Derek Nedzwicki hit two home runs for Kitties. In Sunrise, they pick up their first win of the season. They beat Glorious 7-3. Here are the standings after last night. Greystone Stone Rollers on top at 11-1. Kitties and Door County Fire Company 9-3 each. Blythe 7-4. Coast Guard 6-6. Hibbard's Creek and Glorious 3-8. LaFon's 3-9. And as I mentioned, Sunrise picking up their first win last night. They are now 1-10. Brewers baseball coming up tonight. Brewers looking to bounce back after their three games in San Diego as they open a four-game series with the Dodgers in Los Angeles. Coverage on 93.9 FM and WDOR beginning at 8:35. First pitch from Chavez Ravine at 9:10 tonight. Brewers looking to bounce back after three rough games in San Diego as they take on the Dodgers tonight. First of a four-game series, which will stretch through the weekend, and you can hear it all weekend long, including tonight on 93.9 FM WDOR. 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

0: this weekend. 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
3: Adults is coming back for a second season. The comedy about a group of friends in their 20s coming of age in New York City will feature guests including Gaten Matarazzo, Jake Shane, and Isaac Powell. 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
3: Netflix has announced a scrumdiddlyumptious cast for its upcoming animated sequel to Willy Wonka and the Chocolate Factory. The starry lineup includes Kate Winslet, Nicola Coughlan, and Helena Bonham Carter. Charlie Versus the Chocolate Factory comes to theaters on November 5th, 2027.
5: It was the best of times.
3: MGM Plus has released the first trailer for their new series adaptation of Charles Dickens' A Tale of Two Cities. The new series, starring Kit Harington, comes to the streamer on September 6th. And happy birthday to Avengers actor Sebastian Stan, who is 44 today. Michelle Franzen, ABC News.
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0: Good morning. 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
0: And we will start off with a quick look at today's forecast. It is supposed to be mostly cloudy today with some patchy fog this morning. There's a slight chance of showers and thunderstorms this afternoon. Highs will be in the upper 70s today. Light and variable wind becoming east around 5 miles per hour in the afternoon with a chance of rain at 20%. Looking towards tonight, it should be mostly cloudy with a slight chance of showers in the evening, then partly cloudy after midnight. Lows will be in the lower 60s. It'll be light and variable winds becoming northeast from 5 to 10 miles per hour after midnight with a chance of rain at 20%. Looking towards tomorrow morning, it should be mostly sunny with highs in the upper 70s, northeast wind 10 to 15 miles per hour. And now going into your WDOR local news. An emergency call was made for a single-stall garage fully engulfed in flames yesterday morning in the town of Nassauwappe. Shortly after 9 a.m., the call came from a property on County Road M, midway between Elms Road and Hammerstrom Road. Being a structure fire, mutual aid was called upon from the neighboring fire departments of Brussels, Union Gardner, Southern Door, and Sturgeon Bay. Also responding to the scene were the Door County Sheriff's Office and Door County EMS. Nassauwappe Assistant Fire Chief Ken Dell reports that the garage was approximately 12 by 20 feet and about 100 feet away from the residence. Firefighters were able to quickly extinguish the blaze using up to 3,500 gallons of water. The small garage and its contents were considered a total loss, and the cause of that fire remains under investigation. All response vehicles were able to clear the scene in just over 1 hour, and there were no injuries reported in the response. Sturgeon Bay Police called upon the Sturgeon Bay Fire Department for assistance with their drone in finding a 10-year-old boy in the area of Peterson Park late Tuesday evening. There was some loud noise and yelling in that area at about 11:30 p.m., and the police found three children who changed their story about what happened, and a fourth child was still missing. Assistant Chief of Police Dan Brinkman explains what happened.
4: They found three kids. What they were really doing was playing Ding Dong Ditch. There was a fourth member in that group that ran away on his own, but he was only 10 years old. And they couldn't find him. The parents said he wasn't at home, so they requested the fire department to come up with their drone just to see if they could have better results that way from the air. But by the time the fire department got there or even got the drone deployed in the air, the young man had returned home.
0: The child was safely back at home and the drone search was then called off. Sturgeon Bay Fire Chief Kaylin Montevideo says the drone can be very helpful in multiple different situations.
5: It's a good tool that we have and kind of used by us and law enforcement for searches as well. So they've called us out a few times, both City PD as well as Door County Sheriff's Office. We've assisted them actually with some scene documentation on multiple occasions and search for, you know, missing people.
0: Assistant Chief of Police Brinkman noted that no legal action was taken and that the punishment or outcome from the child's parents would be more harsh than any police response. The Wisconsin DNR has added one Door County beach to its list of local beach closures due to elevated bacteria levels. Tuesday, the public beach at Sturgeon Bay's Otumba Park was closed until further notice, and now they have added the beach at Peninsula State Park's Nicolet Bay to that list. There are now two other beaches with a bacteria advisory status, the Bailey's Harbor Beach at Anclam Park and the beach at Sugar Creek County Park, but those two beaches do remain open at this time. For the most recent information on local beach conditions, you can always check out the map on the beaches section of the Wisconsin DNR website. There was a dog bite incident near the intersection of County Roads A and V in the town of Jacksonport Tuesday, and the sheriff's office is now seeking assistance in locating the dog's owner. The dog was described as an amber-colored lab heeler mix with white markings on its legs and chest. If you are possibly familiar with this dog and or its owner, or if you have any information which may help locate the dog's owner, you are asked to call the Door County Sheriff's Office non-emergency phone line at 920-746-2400. Again, the dog was described as being an amber-colored lab heeler mix with white markings on its legs and chest, and that was near the area of downtown Jacksonport. Crossroads at Big Creek is hosting a free presentation this afternoon about the Heritage Garden at Heritage Village on the Crossroads campus. Ruth Wasson of the Door County Master Gardeners Association will be narrating this guided tour and discussion of the Heritage Garden just across from the Collins Learning Center. She will share how plants were traditionally grown and used for food, medicine, and household purposes, while offering insight into the practical and cultural importance of historical gardening practices. She will also share how early settlers worked in harmony with the land and seasons through period-inspired garden design. Registration is not required, and this event is free and open to the public for all ages. Again, that will be from 3 to 4 o'clock this afternoon in the Heritage Garden at Crossroads at Big Creek. And we will be right back with more local news right after this message from Door County Ace Hardware.
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0: And now your WDOR local news continues. There was a golf cart accident with injury Sunday evening in the Carlsville area. At approximately 8:30 p.m., an emergency call was made from the rear end of the Harbor Village property after the Onward golf cart overturned with four occupants. The driver, an 18-year-old Green Bay man, later told the responding officer that he was making a left turn and the cart turned to flip to the right. The 18-year-old male passenger in the front right seat stuck his legs out to brace himself, but the cart overturned onto its right side and he suffered suspected serious injury. He was then given EMS ground transport to the Aurora Baycare Medical Center in Green Bay. The driver and the other two additional passengers, two females, age 18 and 17, all had no apparent injury. Alcohol use was not suspected in this incident and no citation was given. This weekend will be the 43rd annual Valmy Threshery at the Threshery Grounds on Country View Road, just north of Whitefish Bay Road. As usual, the Northeastern Wisconsin Antique Power Association will be displaying all kinds of old tractors, threshing machines, sawmills, corn and grain binders, and other types of antique farm equipment. Organizer Ralph Bocek has more on the featured demonstrations and where the equipment is coming from.
18: It's actually like a living museum. Both on Saturday and Sunday, we'll have lots of events going on, thrashing grain, baling straw, binding grain, cutting corn, running with the old-time feed cutter, crushing rock, Door County limestone, doing some plowing occasionally. A lot of stuff is brought in throughout northeast Wisconsin. Some years we have stuff coming as far away as Michigan, northern Illinois, northeast Iowa. We also got a gentleman coming from the Denmark area with a steam engine, so we've got lots of stuff going on throughout the weekend.
0: Then on Saturday, the pancake and sausage breakfast begins at 7 a.m., followed by the antique tractor pull at 10:30. There will be live music with the Eddie Larson Orchestra at 2 p.m. and the country band 8 Second Ride playing from 8 p.m. until midnight. Bocek highlights a special competition which starts at 12 noon.
18: Also on Saturday, we've got the vintage chainsaw competition. It's a group of chainsaw racers, they call themselves, out of central Wisconsin. It's our third year coming up here. We've got stock, modified, and open-class chainsaws. They do a great, great job. They also have timed events, also cut large logs. We're expecting probably 20 to 25 competitors of that division. Very, very interesting to see.
0: And then on Sunday, the French toast and sausage breakfast starts again at 7 a.m., and the Lutheran church service starts at 8:30. Then, the kids' activities begin at 10 a.m. Bocek has more.
18: Sunday's a great day if you've got kids. We've got Best Dressed Little Farmer, both boys and for girls. We've got the straw stack contest, the sand contest. Also, we got pedal tractor kills for the kids. We don't have to bring your own tractor. We got our own tractor on grounds. And we've got great, great prizes for them, great trophies. And there's no cost to the kids at all for this. Come on up. It's free. Just register when you get there. It's a lot of fun for the kids and great entertainment for the parents and grandparents as well. Kids put on a great show right up in the main barn. Come up and watch that on Sunday afternoon.
0: There will also be a craft and vendor market, food and refreshments, daily raffles, and more. Sunday's Cavalcade of Power begins at 12 noon with the antique tractors parading in front of the grandstand, and the Threshery DJ will be playing music until 3 p.m. Lastly, the popular Mud Pig Wrestling Competition begins at 3:30. For more information on this year's Threshery, you can go online to their website, valmythreshery.org. And the Door County Fair kicked off yesterday afternoon at Sturgeon Bay's John Miles County Park, and it went late into the evening. The fun continues today, starting at 9 a.m. with the Horse Pleasure Show, and the Festival Family Stage events starts at 1 p.m. Later on, the carnival runs from 3 to 11 p.m. The pig and duck races will be at 3, 5, and 7 p.m. The stock car races will begin at 6:30, and the Casey Johns Band will play the main stage starting at 7:30 p.m. There will be beverage and food tents with the 4-H Dairy 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You can now purchase your tickets at the gate with cash or credit card. Those will be $12 for a daily pass, or they will cost $30 for the season pass. And we will be right back with today's funeral listings right after this message from the Brick Lot Pub and Grill.
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0: And now your local news continues with today's funeral listing. Albert John Beard, Mickey Beard, age 78, of the town of Liberty Grove, passed away on Sunday, August 9th. Everyone is invited to attend the graveside service that'll be at 1:30 this afternoon at the Rowley's Bay Cemetery in the town of Liberty Grove. Casperson Funeral Home of Sister Bay is assisting the family. Again, that's in the passing of Albert John Beard, Mickey Beard, 78, of the town of Liberty Grove. Marion L. Volkman, age 92, of Egg Harbor, passed away peacefully Saturday, August 8th. Funeral service will be tomorrow morning at 11 o'clock at Zion Evangelical Lutheran Church in West Jacksonport. Visitation will be held today from 4 to 7 p.m. at Forbes Funeral Home and tomorrow morning at the church from 9:30 a.m. until the time of the service. The burial will follow at the Egg Harbor Town Cemetery. Again, that's the service for Marion L. Volkman, age 92, of Egg Harbor. Thomas E. Knabb, age 96, of Sturgeon Bay, passed away on January 17th in Sturgeon Bay. A memorial mass will be held tomorrow at St. Joseph's Catholic Church in Sturgeon Bay at 11 a.m., with Father Matthew Roppel officiating the mass. A visitation for friends and family will be held from 9:30 until 10:45 prior to that 11 a.m. mass at the church. Hewins Funeral Home of Sturgeon Bay is assisting the family of Thomas E. Knabb, age 96, of Sturgeon Bay. Sharon M. Junion, age 74, of Phoenix, formerly of Sturgeon Bay, passed away unexpectedly back on June 5th at her Phoenix home. A mass of Christian burial will be held this Saturday morning at 11 o'clock at Saints Peter and Paul Catholic Church and Institute, with Father Matthew Roppel celebrating. The burial will be in the church cemetery. Friends may call at the church Saturday from 10 a.m. until 10:45 before that 11 a.m. service. Again, that's the service for Sharon M. Junion, 74, formerly of Sturgeon Bay. And Mary Elizabeth Onsager, age 93, of Sturgeon Bay, passed away peacefully July 28th in Sheboygan Falls. Funeral service will be held at 12 noon this Saturday at Forbes Funeral Home in Sturgeon Bay. Visitation will take place at the funeral home from 10 a.m. until 12 noon, and then a nurse's honor guard ceremony will follow visitation. Entombment will follow at St. Joseph's Cemetery, with a reception to follow immediately afterwards at the Valmy Happy Hour. Forbes Funeral Home of Sturgeon Bay is assisting the family of Mary Elizabeth Onsager, 93, of Sturgeon Bay. And this has been your Thursday, 7:30 edition of WDOR Local News with Paul Wanish reporting. 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
21: 66 degrees and mostly cloudy sky here at WDOR. About 12 minutes until the top of the hour. 8 o'clock, time for a check of sports, and with sports on WDOR, I'm Nick Olson. We'll begin with the Brewers. They were swept by the Padres in San Diego. Crew falling yesterday in 11 innings, 4-3. Antonio Senzatella gave up two runs, one earned on one hit, recording two outs in the 11th. He ended up taking a loss and is now 9-4. Brewers had actually taken a 3-2 lead on an RBI double by Gary Sanchez in the top of the 11th. Sanchez had also hit his 10th homer of the season earlier in the game. He finishes with two of the Brewers' five hits. Dustin May had another solid start for the Brewers, but was not helped by the offense. He allowed one run on four hits in seven innings. Brewers scuffling right now, 74-47. They will continue their West Coast road trip, taking on the Dodgers tonight. That's the first of a four-game series in Los Angeles. 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First pitch at 9:10. Cubs hot on the heels of the Brewers. Cubs beat the Nationals yesterday 12-6. That puts the Cubs three games back in the National League Central. Cubs, by the way, back in action this afternoon, playing the Nationals in D.C. at 3:05. Minor League Baseball last night, Cedar Rapids beat the Timber Rattlers 6-5. Green Bay Packers play their first preseason game of 2026 this evening. Pack taking on the Steelers in Pittsburgh. Head coach Matt LaFleur on how much quarterback Jordan Love and the rest of the starters will play.
22: I'd say it's pretty fluid in regards to how many snaps, but I do think there's a lot of value for all our guys to just get mentally prepared to go play a game. Whether it's one play, whether it's three plays, 10 plays, the whole game, I think there's a ton of value in that. Just getting your process down.
21: Aaron Rodgers is back with the Steelers for another season. The quarterback said he wishes this game was in Title Town.
23: 100%. 100%. You know, when I heard that it was possible to play both my former teams, I was really hoping that this one was going to be in Green Bay. Not just to get back in Lambeau one more time, but, you know, to head out to Chives for a dinner and maybe, you know, head out to Green Bay Country Club for a quick nine or something.
21: Pittsburgh's head coach, also a former Packer, as Mike McCarthy is now leading his hometown team. Kickoff this evening in Pittsburgh is at 6 p.m. Also in the NFC North this evening, Detroit at Cincinnati. That begins at 6 p.m. as well. Slow pitch softball from Westside Field in Sturgeon Bay last night. Door County Fire Company dispatches LaFons in five innings, 16-5. Jaden Diller, three homers in the win. Trent Nell also went deep. And Will Jandrin homering for Fire Company. Steve Ludke with a home run for LaFons. Greystone Stone Rollers got a couple of home runs from Neil Henry Gillis as they beat Kitties in five innings, 18-8. Patrick Hayes, Ryan Lauger, and Brandon Konjerski also homering in the win. Derek Nedzwicki with a couple of home runs for Kitties. And Sunrise, they pick up their first win of the season, beating Gloria's 7-3. Here are the standings after last night. Stone Rollers from Greystone on top at 11-1. And then Door County Fire Company and Kitties are each 9-3. Bly's 7-4. Coast Guard at 500, 6-6. Hibbard's Creek and Gloria's each 3-8. LaFon's 3-9. And Sunrise, after last night's win, is 1-10. Brewers and Dodgers, first of a four-game series in Los Angeles, coming up tonight on 93.9 FM at WDOR. Coverage beginning at 8:35, first pitch at 9:10. Brewers and Dodgers opening a four-game series at Chavez Ravine. 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
1: From ABC News, I'm Sherry Preston. Another snapshot of the economy and prices and inflation. ABC's Jim Ryan has more on the producer price index released a few minutes ago.
2: The PPI is a forward-looking economic indicator that offers hints at costs that industry may pass along to consumers in the months ahead. In June, wholesale prices saw their steepest decline in over a year. Last month, the trend essentially held steady, although producer prices were 4.7% higher last month than in July of 2025.
1: Producer prices also seen as an indicator of wholesale inflation. Applications for unemployment benefits rose last week. 209,000 people applied for jobless claims, up from a revised 200,000 the week before. Now, those numbers are similar to where they've been all year, suggesting people who have jobs are fairly secure, but companies are not really hiring at all right now. The Army still looking into the Apache helicopter crash near Fort Hood Wednesday that killed two soldiers in Texas. No word on a cause. On trial in California, the owner of Facebook and Instagram over the harm caused by their social media platforms. Here's ABC's Elizabeth Schulze.
3: Jury selection kicked off in federal court in Oakland, California, Wednesday in a case brought against Meta by a coalition of state attorneys general. They claim that Meta engineered its platforms to get young people hooked and illegally collected their data. Now, the state AGs are seeking changes to Meta's apps for people under age 18, including ending infinite scrolling, video autoplay, and like counts. They also want Meta to tweak its algorithm to prioritize content that promotes well-being for young users.
1: Flooding across much of Indiana on Wednesday. Major damage and water rescues, and ABC Chief Meteorologist Ginger Z says there's more rain on the way.
4: Unfortunately, we are stuck because of this stationary front in this pattern. The next couple of days, that's Saturday, 6 a.m., you get another one of those MCSs headed towards Chicago and eventually into Indiana. So a very wet stretch ahead.
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1: We're learning more details about the decoy flight instead of Air Force One that President Trump took on his way home from Turkey last week.
9: The ruse shrouded in secrecy with only a handful of top aides aware of what was happening. The plane carrying Trump was escorted by F-35 fighter jets, standard protocol for Air Force One. So too was the old Air Force One, something highly unusual for a plane not carrying the president.
1: ABC's Mary Bruce at the White House. Federal officials announcing the arrest of nearly a dozen people involved in what they describe as one of the largest marriage fraud schemes in history. Here's ABC's Sophie Flay.
10: Prosecutors in New York say the ring arranged hundreds of sham marriages, pairing Chinese nationals seeking green cards with American citizens willing to marry them on paper for a price. The foreign nationals paid as much as $100,000 each, and the Americans were allegedly paid $30,000 to say, "I do." According to the indictment, some of the fake weddings were held at restaurants where the couples changed into traditional Chinese wedding attire to make the ceremonies look real.
1: Whole Foods is now recalling some prepared foods made with jalapenos that could be contaminated with salmonella. The outbreak has left more than 300 people sick across 27 states. Nobody's come forward yet to claim the billion-dollar Powerball jackpot. Only one ticket sold in the state of Illinois matched all the numbers in the Powerball. The winner will get $450 million if they take the lump sum. I'm Sherry Preston, ABC News.
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0: 5 minutes after 8, 67 degrees, hazy skies here at WDOR. A little bit of brightening, maybe a little bit of sunshine here at the broadcast studios. Get you a check of the forecast. 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
14: 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Also, why not consider some foliage, such as kale, Swiss chard, ornamental cabbage, and beets, and those are starting at $4.99. So it's a great time to maybe transition a few things that maybe spent or past their life and start putting in things that last into summer and get you ready as you go into fall.
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0: Partly cloudy skies this morning, becoming overcast this afternoon. Slight chance for a shower or thunderstorm. Highs in the upper 70s, light and variable winds shifting to the east, increasing a little bit this afternoon. That chance of rain right around 20%. Cloudy, slight chance for showers this evening. Again, chance of rain at 20%, becoming partly cloudy after midnight. Lows in the lower 60s tonight. Light and variable winds shifting to the northeast at 5 to 10. Sunny Friday, highs in the upper 70s. Northeast winds at 10 to 15. Partly cloudy tomorrow night. Slight chance for showers after midnight. Lows in the mid-60s. Cloudy, showers likely Saturday. Humid, highs in the mid-70s. Showers and thunderstorms possible Saturday night, then partly sunny and humid Sunday with a high near 80. Currently here at WDOR, 67 degrees, and we'll call it partly cloudy sky. Brussels at 66, and then across the bay, Marinette and Peshtigo each at 65 degrees. 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Exit at Grant Avenue off Highway 4257. That's in Sturgeon Bay, Dora County's friendliest garden center.
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0: 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Tonight in the grandstand at 6:30 at Stock Car Races. 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

0: Huey Lewis and the News on WDOR. The Cars before that here in Sturgeon Bay 68. Some cloud cover. Beginning tomorrow, running through the weekend in Algoma, it's Shanty Days, the 2026 version of Shanty Days. Right now, caller number 4, going to pick up a couple of wristbands to Shanty Days, 920-743-4411. Again, Shanty Days beginning tomorrow, running through the weekend in Algoma. Celebration by the Lakeshore, 2026 version of Shanty Days. And caller number 4 picking up these two wristbands, 920-743-4411. If you've won something the past 2 weeks besides trivia, not eligible to win this prize.
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0: Modest Mouse on WDOR. Congratulations to John. He was caller number 4, picking up a couple of wristbands to Shanty Days beginning tomorrow in Algoma, running through the weekend. 68 with some cloud cover here at WDOR, 67 in Algoma.
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0: And here's what's on the WDOR Community Bulletin Board for Thursday, August 13th. 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Bacchus Lotus playing Algoma's Concert in the Park. That's tonight at Heritage Park near the City Marina. They'll be on stage from 6 until 9. This evening in Casco, listen to the Dave Steffen Band. That's at Fireman's Park beginning at 6 p.m. 43rd Annual Valmy Threshery beginning tomorrow, running through the weekend. That's at 5005 Country View Road. Admission $10 for the full weekend. Kids 12 and under get in free. Shanty Days this weekend in Algoma with live music, a parade, and car show, arts and crafts, food vendors, fireworks, and more. Washington Island Fair and Parade is Saturday. That's at 888 Main Road on the island. The parade begins at noon. Activities running until 4. That'll be Saturday afternoon. Sturgeon Bay Repair Cafe is Saturday. That's at Hope Church on 12th Avenue, running from noon until 4 p.m. St. Peter's Lutheran Church in Sturgeon Bay hosting a Loss of a Spouse program. That's for those grieving a loss, and that'll be Sunday from 1 until 3. The church is at 108 West Maple Street in Sturgeon Bay. That seminar is free. And Sunday's concert in the park in Kewaunee is the music of Courtney Paulson. That's at Harbor Park in Kewaunee from 5 until 7:30. 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Across from the Sturgeon Bay Cinema at 1241 North 18th Avenue.
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0: Currently here at WDOR, we're sitting at 68 degrees with some hazy skies, cloudy conditions being found. Partly cloudy skies becoming overcast with a slight chance for afternoon showers and thunderstorms. Highs in the upper 70s. Cloudy skies this evening, slight chance for showers. Then partly cloudy after midnight, lows in the lower 60s. Looking ahead, we just mentioned the bulletin board with all the activities taking place. Through the weekend, tomorrow, very nice, sunny, upper 70s. Mostly cloudy and humid Saturday, showers possible, highs in the mid-70s, partly sunny and humid Sunday, with a high near 80.
7: 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And

0: Pig and Ducks race again, presented by Destination Door County. The Door County Fair, also presented by the Door County Co-op, GFL Incorporated, the Bank of Luxembourg, and Dean Distributing presents the Stock Car Races, 6:30 tonight in the grandstand at the Door County Fair.
1: WDOR is the heart of the peninsula.

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You know, the band performs in the nude. 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

0: Sugarloaf on WDOR, 29 minutes until 9 o'clock, 68 degrees, cloudy skies here at the broadcast studios for the most part. Currently, Egg Harbor 69, 67 in Kewaunee, requested music coming up after the break.
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0: 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Today's live music schedule has Genevieve Hayward at 6 and Nashville recording artist Casey John's band at 7:30. Tomorrow it'll be Glass Hammer followed by Boogie and the Yo-Yos. 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The Pig and Duck races continue on the Midway and also the Dominguez Family Attractions. Tonight in the grandstand at 6:30 at Stock Car Races. 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
3: Every Friday afternoon, about 3:30, it's a highway phenomena that you have to see. On any major road, in any northbound lane, to be out on the highway is a little insane. Cause they're bumper to bumper, they just won't wait. They're all heading north, they're wearing Illinois plates. That's right. Now they're heading to Door County on a weekend run. Spend a little money and to have some fun. Escape to Wisconsin, it's the call of the road. They're pulling pop-top campers and full trunk loads. They're barreling down the road about 108. In my rearview mirror, a pair of Illinois plates. Look out!

Ford's and Chevy's, Pontiacs too, Fleetwood Cadillacs, and those BMWs, Buick Electras, Olds 88s, they're all decked out in those Illinois plates. Now Indy

late. I'm stuck out on the highway behind Illinois plates. Lord, what have I done to deserve such a fate? To be stuck somewhere in Dykesville behind Illinois plates.

0: Bruce Hornsby and the Range on WDOR as I look out the broadcast window. 68 degrees and a cloudy sky is what I'm seeing here at the broadcast studios at WDOR. 69 in Egg Harbor, 67 in Kewaunee, down the lakeshore a little bit further. Two Rivers at 69 degrees as of 19 before 9. The Door County Fair in Sturgeon Bay continues. 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Activities on the Family Festival stage start at 1 o'clock every day now the rest of the fair. 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

0: All in Oats on WDOR, Gary Lewis and the Playboys, and starting off that three-song set was the Beatles. We are at 68 degrees in a mostly cloudy sky, cloudy conditions for the most part today. Slight chance for an afternoon shower, a thunderstorm, upper 70s for a high. Checking the WDOR forecast is coming up after ABC News at 9:05.
1: 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In Algoma at the BP Express on the corner of Highway 4254 or at the JP Sitgo on 4th Street. Next week we're playing with purple colored cards. No purchase is necessary. The cards are free, but you must be at least 18 years of age to play. The first winner to completely fill their card and call in is the prime winner. Up to two additional winners then have 10 minutes to call in and claim a prize. Prizes include a $20 certificate from the Piggly Wiggly, a $20 certificate from Jandu Petroleum, and a certificate for a 16-inch pizza from Sonny's Italian Kitchen and Pizzeria. Monday Bingo is brought to you by Dortran, your doorway to mobility.
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1: From ABC News, I'm Sherry Preston. Treasury Secretary Scott Bessent tells the Des Moines Register this week he believes whoever tipped off the Washington Post about the elaborate plan for President Trump to covertly swap planes while leaving Turkey earlier this month has committed treason and that they'll be found. ABC's Mary Bruce with more on some new details.
2: According to a senior administration official, the call was driven by intelligence that an Iranian terror cell had snuck into Turkey with a shoulder-fired missile and that they had information about Trump's movements. The ruse shrouded in secrecy with only a handful of top aides aware of what was happening, including Secretary of State Marco Rubio and Treasury Secretary Scott Bessent, along with Communications Director Stephen Chung, who all rode on the old Air Force One.
1: Wholesale inflation dropping last month as gas prices dropped ever so slightly on the hopes that the war would end soon. The Labor Department reporting producer price index numbers, inflation beating it before it reaches consumers, rising 4.7% from a year ago, but was up 5.5% back in June. Jury selection began this week in the lawsuit filed by a group of state attorneys general against Meta over how its platforms affect the mental health of kids. ABC's Elizabeth Schulze on Meta's reaction to what the punishment in California could be if found guilty.
3: Meta claims that the damages could be as high as $1.4 trillion, by far the biggest penalty yet. And just last week, a New Mexico judge ordered the company to pay $567 million. In a similar case, Meta says that rather than sticking to the facts or the law, the state AGs have instead decided to chase an outlandish payout, and it stands by its record, creating strong protections for teens.
1: Quincy, Illinois convenience store manager John Marshall hearing from his boss early today about Powerball.
4: He called me and at 3 a.m. I thought something was wrong, but he just wanted to let me know that we sold the winning ticket.
1: Only one winner. That ticket now worth more than $1 billion. You're listening to ABC News.
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1: More reaction coming in to the Homeland Security Department's plans to spend $20 million on gloves that send an electric shock to someone just by touching them.
8: A product manual recommends avoiding the device's use on the elderly, small children, pregnant women, and the severely handicapped. Civil rights groups like the ACLU already raising alarms, and the state of New York vowing to take legal action if the gloves are misused.
1: ABC's Jay O'Brien in Washington. DHS says they'll be used as a de-escalation device. Arizona Senator Ruben Gallego is calling on the Navy to allow a bipartisan congressional delegation to visit the USS Abraham Lincoln in the Middle East and to conduct an oversight investigation into reports that multiple sailors have tried to jump overboard due to long deployments and disrupted supply lines that have caused a lack of food and clean water. An Army gynecologist is charged with sexually abusing patients.
9: A 46-page charging document lists 272 crimes that OBGYN Blaine McGraw is accused of committing between 2021 and 2026. 66 complaints relate to video recordings that the 48-year-old is alleged to have secretly made of his patients. Prosecutors say McGraw was conducting exams for his own gratification. McGraw's lawyers say the procedures were medically necessary. Jim Ryan, ABC News.
1: The Kennedy Center Board meets today to discuss future plans, including closing the iconic D.C. institution if it needs significant repairs. Sherry Preston, ABC News.
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0: 5 after 9, 70 degrees, and we do have a mostly cloudy sky here at WDOR. 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
0: WDOR forecast calling for mostly cloudy skies as we head through the day today. Slight chance for showers and thunderstorms this afternoon. Highs in the upper 70s. Light and variable winds shifting to the east. Cloudy, slight chance for showers this evening. Some breaks in the cloud cover overnight. Lows in the lower 60s. Light and variable winds shifting to the northeast at 5 to 10. Sunny tomorrow, upper 70s for a high. Northeast winds at 10 to 15. Partly cloudy tomorrow night. Slight chance for showers after midnight. Lows in the mid-60s. Cloudy and humid Saturday. Rain likely. Highs in the mid-70s. Showers and thunderstorms Saturday night. And then partly sunny and humid Sunday with a high back towards 80. Right now, throughout the WDOR listening area, 70 in Fish Creek and Luxembourg. Brussels at 71. 70 and mostly cloudy at WDOR, where weather's brought to you by Door County Medical Center, your trusted team close to home.
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0: That song released in May of 1978, Atlanta Rhythm Section. Before that, we heard from Al Stewart. We are currently under a mostly cloudy sky. 71 degrees here at WDOR and 71 in Jacksonport, about 17 after 9. Door County Fair continues today through Sunday in Sturgeon Bay, and this fair update brought to you by Shartner Implement in Sturgeon Bay with a wide selection of parts for all types of equipment. Now the activities on the Family Festival stage start at 1 o'clock every day now the rest of the fair. Pig and duck races continue on the Midway. 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Live music schedule 6 o'clock tonight, Genevieve Hayward. Nashville recording artist Casey Johns Band at 7:30. 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

currently here at WDOR. We are sitting at 72 degrees. Had a couple of breaks in the cloud cover, letting a little bit of sun through earlier this hour. Forecast calling for mostly cloudy skies with a slight chance for showers and thunderstorms this afternoon. Highs in the upper 70s. Brewers couldn't get out of San Diego quick enough. They dropped all three to the Padres, including an extra inning loss yesterday. It's on to Los Angeles. The Brewers and Dodgers opening a four-game series later tonight. We'll have game one for you on 93.9 FM at WDOR. 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Brewers and Dodgers, first of a four-game series stretching through the weekend. 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
1: The Brewers exit from their San Diego slump. Good morning, I'm Doug Russell with sports. Every baseball team over the course of 162 games goes into a funk. Case in point, the Brewers still have baseball's second-best record, even though, yeah.
2: Camposano base hit right field, Lara has it. Here's the throw home, it is on the line, safe. Boy, Luis Lara got it there in plenty of time, but Sanchez went behind the bag to make the catch, and in sliding was Song, and the Padres sweep the Brewers, a final score in 11 innings of 4-3.
1: Jeff Levering on Brewers TV with the call, summing it up perfectly. Now it's up the California coast to Los Angeles, where the Dodgers await. Tonight's series opener starts at 9:10. Shane Drouin will pitch against Roki Sasaki. Milwaukee's lead in the Central down to 3 after the Cubs won again, 12-6 at Washington. Coming up tonight, the Packers open up their preseason against Mike McCarthy's Pittsburgh Steelers. Aaron Rodgers probably won't play, but did have a chance to reflect on his time in Green Bay on a conference call with regular Packers reporters on Wednesday.
3: That's what this game's all about. It's about the relationships, and I'm just most thankful for all the men and women, you know, who've been in my life through this game over the years. So many great people in Green Bay. In the entire organization, top to bottom, you know, just salt of the earth type of people. And I think a lot about the kind of the unsung heroes, the unknown people.
1: Rodgers went on to name several locker room attendants and support staff. Tonight's game in Pittsburgh kicks off at 6 o'clock. Back to baseball from the minors in the Midwest League. The Timber Rattlers lose at Cedar Falls 6-5 last night. Beloit falls at Peoria by a final of 8-4. And the national champion Wisconsin women's hockey team will raise their record 9th national championship banner ahead of their home opener on October 1st against Boston University. They'll open up their season on the road the weekend before at St. Lawrence. Doug Russell, Wisconsin Radio Network.
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0: 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We are currently under a mostly cloudy sky, 72 degrees, about 24 minutes until 10 o'clock.
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0: 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Right here on the superstations for Door and Kewaunee Counties. 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

0: Rolling Stones on WDOR, 72 degrees and mostly cloudy skies throughout the listening area. Mostly cloudy today, slight chance for some showers this afternoon. Upper 70s for a high. Check out the forecast coming up after ABC News at 10:05. Local news and sports following that. Then the WDOR Daily Talk Show. And again, it'd be an open line on the talk show today. Plenty of activities to talk about going on throughout Northeast Wisconsin. You have the Door County Fair underway at John Miles County Park. The Threshery taking place in Valmy. You have Shanty Days in Algoma. And up on Washington Island, their fair is Saturday as well. So plenty to talk about regarding any of those events or anything else that you want to bring up on the open line coming up on the talk show today. Again, check out the forecast 5 after 10, local news, sports, and the talk show, all that before 10:30.
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1: From ABC News, I'm Sherry Preston. A state of emergency has been declared in Indiana after they got more rain than the state can handle. In a town between Indianapolis and Dayton, ABC Chief Meteorologist Ginger Z says police had to use boats to get people out of their homes.
2: Dozens of people rescued in Cambridge City. Drone video shows the entire town underwater. Homes surrounded, rescue boats navigating the streets, vehicles barely visible. Michelle Wilson rushing to her Cambridge City home when she heard it was filled with water.
3: I opened the basement door and it's all the way filled.
2: Henry County Sheriff officials sweeping the area by boat.
1: The front that brought that rain to Indiana unfortunately remains stuck there, the state bracing itself for more rain over the next few days. The Chicago Bears have an announcement today about their future. Some speculate they're about to move from Chicago's iconic lakefront to the currently waterlogged state of Indiana. And in Illinois, someone won a big billion-dollar Powerball jackpot last night. It was sold at the convenience store and gas station where John Marshall is a manager.
4: Just really great opportunity all around. I mean, it's just, I just feel like our gas station won the lottery because, yeah, we got a lot of media and a lot of customers coming in excited and wanting to know who it is.
1: No one has come forward yet, but the store will take home $500,000 for selling the ticket. We're learning more about the ruse to slip President Trump off one plane and onto another plane while leaving the NATO summit in Turkey last month. On board the first plane where the president was, some White House staff and the entire press corps.
5: Trump dismissing concerns about the threat posed to those who remained aboard the plane he was supposed to be on.
6: Actually, the plane that I flew on was at greater risk. I think it was at greater risk.
7: Now, the president has said he was just doing what the military and Secret Service told him to do. Ask what Trump thought of all this subterfuge. A top aide says he loved it.
1: ABC's Mary Bruce out from the Labor Department today. Wholesale inflation dropping last month. The Dow is up 95 points. 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
1: Nearly a dozen people have been arrested for their role in what Justice Department officials say was one of the largest marriage scams in U.S. history, involving mostly Chinese nationals and American citizens.
11: The foreign nationals paid as much as $100,000 each, and the Americans were allegedly paid $30,000 to say, "I do." The marriages even came with an unusual prenup, a clause stipulating that the husband and wife could live separate lives and have nothing to do with one another.
1: ABC's Sophie Flay. New York Governor Kathy Hochul responding to new action by the Trump administration, not renewing federal contracts with nearly 100 legal service providers that represent unaccompanied minors through the immigration process. In response, Governor Kathy Hochul says the state will spend more than $7 million of its own money, as there are 1,400 unaccompanied minors in New York alone.
12: These cruel, depraved decisions can be a death warrant for our kids, whose only sin was being born in poverty or in a country consumed with political violence, and their parents decide they're better off leaving.
1: Leaving the White House, Press Secretary Caroline Leavitt, who says she wants to spend more time with her young family. Tropical storm Lala has formed in the Pacific. A hurricane watch has been issued for the Big Island of Hawaii, where they could get heavy rain, high winds, and dangerous surf beginning on Friday. I'm Sherry Preston, ABC News.
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0: 5 minutes after 10, currently here at WDOR, we're at 73 degrees and a mostly cloudy sky. Check out the forecast is up next. 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
0: WDOR forecast calling for mostly cloudy skies throughout the day today. Slight chance for some afternoon showers, highs in the upper 70s. Light and variable winds shifting to the east this afternoon. Cloudy, still a slight chance for showers this evening. Some breaks in the cloud cover after midnight. Lows in the lower 60s tonight. Light and variable winds shifting to the northeast at 5 to 10. Sunny Friday, high in the upper 70s. Northeast winds at 10 to 15. Partly cloudy tomorrow night, a 30% chance for showers after midnight. Lows in the mid-60s, east winds at 5 to 10. Cloudy, humid Saturday, showers likely. Highs in the mid-70s, showers and thunderstorms possible Saturday night. Then partly sunny and humid Sunday with a high near 80. Currently here at WDOR, we're at 73 degrees, 70 in Algoma, 72 in Kewaunee. 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
18: And now, your WDOR Local News. An emergency call was made for a single-stall garage fully engulfed in flames yesterday morning in the town of Nasawapi. Shortly after 9 a.m., the call came from a property on County Road M, midway between Elms Road and Hammerstrom Road. Being a structure fire, mutual aid was called upon from the neighboring fire departments of Brussels Union Gardiner, Southern Door, and Sturgeon Bay. Also responding to the scene were the Door County Sheriff's Office and Door County EMS. Nassauwappe Assistant Fire Chief Ken Dell reports that the garage was approximately 12 by 20 feet and about 100 feet away from the residence. Firefighters were able to quickly extinguish the blaze using up to 3,500 gallons of water. The small garage and its contents were considered a total loss, and the cause of that fire remains under investigation. All response vehicles were able to clear the scene in just over 1 hour, and there were no injuries reported in the response. Sturgeon Bay Police called upon the Sturgeon Bay Fire Department for assistance with their drone in finding a 10-year-old boy in the area of Peterson Park late Tuesday evening. There were some loud noises and yelling in that area at about 11:30 p.m., and the police found three children who changed their story about what happened, and a fourth child was still missing. Assistant Chief of Police Dan Brinkman explains what happened.
20: They found three kids. What they were really doing was playing Ding Dong Ditch. There was a fourth member in that group that ran away on his own, but he was only 10 years old, and they couldn't find him. The parents said he wasn't at home, so they requested the fire department to come up with their drone just to see if they could have better results that way from the air. But by the time the fire department got there, or even got the drone deployed in the air, the young man had returned home.
18: The child was safely back at home, and the drone search was then called off. Sturgeon Bay Fire Chief Kaylin Montevideo says the drone can be very helpful in multiple different situations.
21: It's a good tool that we have and kind of used by us and law enforcement for searches as well. So they've called us out a few times, both City PD as well as Door County Sheriff's Office. We've assisted them actually with some scene documentation on multiple occasions and search for, you know, missing people.
18: Assistant Chief of Police Brinkman noted that no legal action was taken and that the punishment or outcome from the child's parents would be more harsh than any police response. The Southern Door School District is now enjoying some more efficient and high-tech lawn maintenance as they've been enjoying a recent donation of two robotic lawnmowers. Back in early May, the district officially accepted a donation from the Southern Door Community Foundation, and their new mowers have already been put to work with exceptional efficiency. District Maintenance Director Dan Visti says the new mowers are primarily focused on maintaining the baseball and football fields with fantastic results. He reports that this lawn maintenance upgrade now allows their maintenance team to maximize their productivity by using more available time to address other projects to better benefit the student body. In a press release, the Southern Door School District expressed its thanks to the Southern Door Community Foundation for making this modernization possible. Sturgeon Bay engineering technician Brian Spetz informed us of some more current roadwork and road closures in the city. The spillway along the west side of the intersection of North 12th Place and Bluebird Place is now closed for the installation of forms, and the pouring of that cement will be tomorrow. Bluebird Place is now closed to through traffic. Local traffic only may enter from the west using North 11th Place until this project is reopened next week, Friday. Also closed at this time is Texas Street between 10th Ave and the end of the cul-de-sac. At the intersection of Texas and 12th, they are installing the spillway forms on both the west and east sides of that intersection. Local traffic only may access Texas Street from the west using South 10th Avenue and from the east using South 12th Avenue. Through traffic for both South 12th Street and South 15th Avenues will be maintained through this project. As always, everyone is asked to avoid this area if at all possible and to obey all signage. This weekend will be the 43rd annual Valmy Threshery at the Threshery Grounds on Country View Road, just north of Whitefish Bay Road. As usual, the Northeastern Wisconsin Antique Power Association will be displaying all kinds of old tractors, threshing machines, sawmills, corn and grain binders, and other types of antique farm equipment. Organizer Ralph Bocek has more on the featured demonstrations and where the equipment is coming from.
22: It's actually like a living museum. Both on Saturday and Sunday, we'll have lots of events going on, thrashing grain, baling straw, binding grain, cutting corn, running with the old-time feed cutter, crushing rock, Door County limestone, doing some plowing occasionally. A lot of stuff is brought in throughout northeast Wisconsin. Some years we have stuff coming as far away as Michigan, northern Illinois, northeast Iowa. We also got a gentleman coming from the Denmark area with a steam engine. So we've got lots of stuff going on throughout the weekend.
18: Then on Saturday, the pancake and sausage breakfast begins at 7 a.m., followed by the antique tractor pull at 10:30. There will be live music with the Eddie Larson Orchestra at 2 p.m. and the country band 8 Second Ride playing from 8 o'clock until midnight. Bocek highlights a special competition which starts at 12 noon.
22: Also on Saturday, we've got the Vintage Chainsaw Competition. It's a group of chainsaw racers, they call themselves, out of central Wisconsin. That's our third year coming up here. We've got stock, modified, and open class chainsaws. They do a great, great job. They also have timed events, also cut large logs. We're expecting probably 20 to 25 competitors of that division. Very, very interesting to see.
18: On Sunday, the French toast and sausage breakfast again starts at 7 a.m., and the Lutheran church service starts at 8:30. Then the kids' activities begin at 10 a.m. Bocek has more.
22: Sunday's a great day if you've got kids. We've got Best Dressed Little Farmer, both boys and for girls. We've got the straw stack contest, the sand contest. Also, we've got pedal tractor kills for the kids. We don't have to bring your own tractor. We've got our own tractor on grounds. And we've got great, great prizes for them, great trophies. And there's no cost to the kids at all for this. Come on up. It's free. Just register when you get there. It's a lot of fun for the kids and great entertainment for the parents and grandparents as well. Kids put on a great show. It's right up the main barn. Come up and watch that on Sunday afternoon.
18: There will also be a craft and vendor market, food and refreshments, daily raffles, and more. Sunday's Cavalcade of Power begins at 12 noon with the antique tractors parading in front of the grandstand, and the Threshery DJ will be playing music until 3 p.m. Lastly, the popular Mud Pig Wrestling Competition begins at 3:30. For more information on this year's Threshery, you can go online to valmythreshery.org. There was a dog bite incident near the intersection of County Roads A and V in the town of Jacksonport Tuesday, and the sheriff's office is now seeking assistance in locating the dog's owner. The dog was described as an amber-colored lab-heeler mix with white markings on its legs and chest. If you are possibly familiar with this dog and or its owner, or if you have any information with which help might help locate the dog's owner, you are asked to call the Door County Sheriff's Office non-emergency phone line at 920-746-2400. Again, the dog was described as being an amber-colored lab-heeler mix with white markings on its legs and chest, and it was near the area of downtown Jacksonport. The Door County Fair kicked off yesterday afternoon at Sturgeon Bay's John Miles County Park and went late into the evening. The fun continues today starting at 9 a.m. with the Horse Pleasure Show, and the festival family stage events start at 1 p.m. Later on, the carnival runs from 3 to 11 p.m. The pig and duck races will be at 3, 5, and 7 p.m. The stock car races will begin at 6:30, and then the Casey Johns Band will play the main stage starting at 7:30. There will be beverage and food stands with the 4-H Dairy Bar, the Door County Farm Bureau, the AmVets stand, and the Forestville Maplewood Lions Club stand, along with a rotating selection of carnival and local food vendors. You can now purchase your tickets at the gate with a cash or credit card. Those will cost $12 for the daily pass, or they cost $30 for the season pass. The Wisconsin DNR has added one Door County beach to its list of local beach closures due to elevated bacteria levels. Tuesday, the public beach at Sturgeon Bay's Otumba Park was closed until further notice, and now they have added the beach at Peninsula State Park's Nicolet Bay to that list. There are now two other beaches with a bacteria advisory status, the Bailey's Harbor Beach at Ann Clam Park and the beach at Sugar Creek County Park, but these two beaches do remain open at this time. Crossroads at Big Creek is hosting a free presentation this afternoon about the Heritage Garden at Heritage Village on the Crossroads campus. Ruth Wasson of the Door County Master Gardeners Association will be narrating this guided tour and discussion of the Heritage Garden just across from the Collins Learning Center. She will share how plants were traditionally grown and used for food, medicine, and household purposes, while offering insight into the practical and cultural importance of historic gardening practices. She will also share how early settlers worked in harmony with the land and seasons through period-inspired garden design. Registration is not required, and this is free and open to the public, open to all ages. Again, that will be from 3 to 4 o'clock this afternoon at the Heritage Garden at Crossroads at Big Creek. And coming up in just a few moments here on WDOR, we will have today's talk show. Today on the talk show, our host Danny Allen will be hosting an open line. So if there is a topic of local discussion you'd like to call in and chat with Danny about, you can do that in just a few moments here on WDOR during today's upcoming WDOR Daily Talk Show. And now we move on to today's funeral announcements. Albert John Beard, Mickey Beard, age 78, of the town of Liberty Grove, passed away on August 9th. Everyone is invited to attend the graveside service at 1:30 this afternoon at Raleigh's Bay Cemetery in the town of Liberty Grove, and Casperson Funeral Home of Sister Bay is assisting the family of Albert John Beard, Mickey Beard, age 78, of the town of Liberty Grove. Marion L. Volkman, age 92, of Egg Harbor, passed away peacefully on August 8th. Funeral service will be tomorrow morning at 11 o'clock at Zion Evangelical Lutheran Church in West Jacksonport. Visitation will be held today from 4 to 7 p.m. at Forbes Funeral Home in Sturgeon Bay, and tomorrow morning at the church from 9:30 until that time of the service at 11. The burial will then follow at the Egg Harbor Town Cemetery. Again, that's in the recent passing of Marion L. Volkman, 92. Of Egg Harbor. Joan M. Melvitz, age 72, formerly of Door County, passed away at her home in Green Bay on August 10th. Visitation for Joan will be from 10 a.m. until 12 noon tomorrow at Forbes Funeral Home. Funeral service will follow at 12 noon with burial at Bayside Cemetery. Again, that's in the recent passing of Joan M. Melvitz, 72, formerly of Door County. Thomas E. Knabb, age 96, of Sturgeon Bay, passed away back on January 17th in Sturgeon Bay. A memorial mass will be held tomorrow at St. Joseph's Catholic Church in Sturgeon Bay. That will be at 11 a.m. with Father Matthew Roppel officiating the mass. A visitation for friends and family will be from 9:30 a.m. until 10:45 prior to that 11 a.m. service. Again, that's the service for Thomas E. Knabb, 96, of Sturgeon Bay. Sharon M. Junian, age 74, of Phoenix, formerly of Sturgeon Bay, passed away unexpectedly back on June 5th. A mass of Christian burial will be held this Saturday morning at 11 o'clock at Saints Peter and Paul Catholic Church and Institute, with Father Matthew Roppel celebrating. Burial will be in the church cemetery. Friends may call at the church Saturday from 10 a.m. until 10:45 before that 11 a.m. service. Again, that's Saturday's service for Sharon M. Junian, 74, formerly of Sturgeon Bay. Mary Elizabeth Onsager, age 93, of Sturgeon Bay, passed away on July 28th. Funeral service will be at 12 noon this Saturday at Forbes Funeral Home. The visitation will take place at the funeral home from 10 a.m. until that noon service. A nurse's honor guard ceremony will follow visitation. Entombment will follow at St. Joseph Cemetery, with a reception to follow immediately after at the Valmy Happy Hour. Forbes Funeral Home is assisting the family of Mary Elizabeth Onsager, age 93.

0: And your Thursday mid-morning edition of WDOR Local News with Paul Wanish reporting. 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
4: 74 degrees under a mostly cloudy sky here at WDOR, 26 after 10, time for a check of sports, brought to you by Door County Overhead Door in Sturgeon Bay.
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4: Good morning with sports on WDOR. I'm Nick Olson. Brewers were swept in San Diego, losing to the Padres yesterday 4-3. Antonio Cenzentella gave up two runs, one earned on one hit, recording a couple of outs in the 11th. He took the loss and is now 9-4. Brewers had taken a 3-2 lead on an RBI double by Gary Sanchez in the top of the frame. Sanchez also had earlier hit his 10th homer of the season. He had two of the Brewers' five hits. Not much offensively in support of Dustin May, who had another solid start. He allowed one run on four hits in seven innings. Brewers now 74-47. Their lead over the Cubs in the National League Central now down to three games. That's after the Cubs doubled up the Nationals yesterday 12-6. Brewers open a four-game series with the Dodgers in Los Angeles tonight. 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First pitch at 9:10. Minor League Baseball last night, Cedar Rapids beat the Timber Rattlers 6-5. Green Bay Packers will play their first preseason game of 2026 this evening. Pack taking on the Steelers in Pittsburgh. Head coach Matt LaFleur asked if we'll get to see the starters tonight. Included in that was Jordan Love's name.
7: I'd say it's pretty fluid in regards to how many snaps, but I do think there's a lot of value for all our guys to just get mentally prepared to go play a game. Whether it's one play, whether it's three plays, 10 plays, the whole game, I think there's a ton of value in that. Just getting your process down.
4: Former Packers head coach Mike McCarthy is now the head man in Pittsburgh with the Steelers. He was asked if it might be a bit emotional facing the green and gold.
8: Definitely. I mean, there's no doubt about it. I mean, our history there is obviously long and you know, the success we had there. And you get the spots like this, you know, the personal relationships are, you know, it's the people you think about, you know, obviously having personal and, you know, a professional connection to Green Bay is, you know, that's part of my life. But I'm more worried about our pre-snap penalties right now, to be honest with you.
4: Kickoff this evening in Pittsburgh is at

0: at 6 p.m. Also in the NFC North this evening, Detroit at Cincinnati. That also begins at 6. Slow pitch softball from Westside Field in Sturgeon Bay last night. Door County Fire Company over LaFon's 16-5 in 5 innings. Jaden Diller hit 3 homers in the win. Trent Nell added 2. Will Jandrin also going deep for Fire Company. Steve Ludke homered for LaFon's. Greystone Stone Rollers needed 5 innings to get past Kitties 18-8. Neil Henry Gillis, a pair of home runs for Greystone. Patrick Hayes, Ryan Lauger, and Brandon Kinjerski also homering in the win. Derek Nedzwicki with 2 home runs for Kitties. And Sunrise, they pick up their first win of the summer, beating Gloria's 7-3. Here are the standings after last night's play. Greystone 11-1. Kitties and Door County Fire Company 9-3. Blythe is 7-4. Coast Guard 500 6-6. Hibbards Creek and Gloria's 3-8. LaFon's 3-9. And Sunrise, after last night's win, now 1-10. 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
0: Cloudy skies and 74 degrees at WDOR in Sturgeon Bay. Just after 10:30, time for today's WDOR talk show. I'm Danny Allen, and it's another open line today. Back-to-back open lines for you here on the WDOR talk show, and that means it's a chance for you to join the program and talk about things with me. 920-743-4411 or 920-487-2822 are the numbers to dial, or you can always send an email to talkshow@wdor.com to participate. Tomorrow, it won't be back-to-back-to-back open lines. We've got a guest scheduled to come in with the Door County YMCA, so we'll talk to those folks. So the next open line right now will be the end of the month, August 31st. So that's the way it looks right now on the WDOR talk show schedule. But today, it is an open line, so feel free to give a call and join the program at 920-743-4411 or 920-487-2822. One of the interesting things I found since we last spoke yesterday, the Sebastopol Town newsletter, the summer 2026 newsletter, and the Chairman Chatter portion of that newsletter talked about Institute or Sevastopol? That is the question. That's the headline. And the topic was whether the town board should consider renaming the hamlet of Institute to Sevastopol. Didn't know it was a ham. I guess it's an island unto itself. So there is the idea out there of getting rid of the name Institute. At least the place would stay, but the name Institute and making it all Sevastopol. Is that something you'd like to talk about? Give a call, 920-743-4411 or 920-487-2822. And some of the reasoning on this, kind of reading through it, I didn't read it in its entirety, kind of skimmed it because I just found it right before we went on the air here. So the idea comes from the idea of where is Sevastopol, I guess, is the question people ask sometimes when they're right in Institute, because you've got the Sevastopol School, you've got the town park and the town hall and all that right there. But you're in Institute if you're in that area. So you get people asking that. Sevastopol itself, the town is huge. The geographic area is gigantic. So they're talking about that, and the town board would be responsible for changing the name of something like that. Would you have to call it something
1: Would it just be kind of annexed, or just all of it becomes Sevastopol? The other hamlets within the town of Sevastopol are, besides Institute, you've got Valmy, Whitefish Bay, and Little Harbor. Those are all their own places right now. But they're focusing on the name Institute and whether it draws confusion, because it's right in, I guess you call it, the downtown area where most of the Sevastopol stuff is, as far as the name of things, the town park, the school, and the town hall. So are you interested in this topic, something you want to talk about? Are you confused? I know anybody that kind of grew up here or went to school in Sevastopol. I didn't, but played a lot of years at Institute. I've never been confused about where Sevastopol and Institute are and how that all works, but that's something to talk about. Give a call. You've got a caller right now on the line. Good morning. Thanks for calling in.
3: Oh, you bet. I had two granddaughters that went to Sevastopol school, and I know it's Institute and what have you, but geez, everybody calls it Sevastopol, and just the whole area. I know there's the Institute Saloon and what have you, but personally, I think that it should be changed to Sevastopol. That's all.
1: All right. Thanks for the opinion. Yeah, and I'd love to hear from more of you. What do you think? That party had some kids go to the school, and that's what he thinks they should change it. As you mentioned, there's the Institute Saloon. There used to be Institute Motors there, but those were kind of the only things attached to the name Institute. But it has been Institute for quite a long time because there was an actual Institute there. They've got the note here in the newsletter too, the St. Aloysius Institute, established in the late 1800s, and the residents eventually just kind of shortened the name of that area to Institute. And it's been, the town of Sevastopol was chartered in 1859, decades before the St. Aloysius Institute was established, but the hamlet eventually became known as Institute, and all that. They got a picture of it, too, so I'm standing there. I don't know where that site was in the town of Sevastopol. What do you think? Would the Institute Cubs have to change their name then, or would they no longer be Institute? Would they have to come up with some different kind of branding? And maybe they'd like to, with the way the last few seasons have gone, and start fresh. I don't know. Maybe that would help end the losing streak. You never know. So what do you think? Institute or Sevastopol? Is it something that you think is just a little hullabaloo about nothing? Doesn't matter. You've got these other hamlets and places like that, and people don't seem to be confused there. But is the main confusion that you're right in the heart of the community there, and it's Institute and not Sevastopol? So give a call. Let me know what you think. 920-743-4411 or 920-487-2822 on today's WDOR Talk Show Open Line. So it's kind of an interesting thing to discuss, though, and apparently the town board can make that decision if they'd like to. So we'll follow along with that topic of conversation. Our first caller said, yeah, sure, call it Sevastopol. Why not? Everybody, he's right. People call it that anyway. I know, having kids in sports from another community, when we go and play Sevastopol, we don't say we're playing an Institute. We're playing Sevastopol. And people ask, well, how do you get there? You go to the school or the town park or whatever it is. But if you'd like to chime in on this topic, give a call, 920-743-4411 or 920-487-2822. I have another caller on the line. Good morning. You're on the air.
4: I think they ought to keep the name Institute, along with Little Harbor and stuff. And that's all historic stuff. And you get rid of the name and rename everything to Sevastopol, it'll lose its heritage.
1: I can understand that argument, too. Are you a Sevastopol resident?
4: I was for many years in that. And I used to run fire trucks in the Little Harbor Parade and stuff like that. And
1: now, do you think there's any?
4: I love that area and stuff, but they need to keep the name as it is.
1: Do you think
4: too many people from out of town that are moving up here and trying to make things better for us locals?
1: Yeah,
4: I prefer the Institute name, and Valmy, that Valmy and Little Harbor, those were all historical names, and they were given to them Let's keep them that way.
5: All right. Thank you for the call.
4: Yep.
5: And yeah, so we've got one. Our first caller said, sure, get rid of it. Our second caller said, no, keep it. There's historic value to that. And he's not wrong. There definitely is historic value to that. And that kind of brings up the topic of why just institute? If you're going to get rid of one of them, why not make the whole thing Sevastopol? You bring up those other little villages or hamlets, whatever that hamlets there would technically be called because they're all within it. Valmy, Whitefish Bay, and Little Harbor. But I think that maybe the confusion comes from because institute, you drive through it, you're through it in, I don't know if you're going the speed limit, what, 3 minutes, something like that. You're in and out. But the town hall is there, the town park is there, and Sevastopol Schools is there. But that doesn't necessarily mean that there. I don't think there's a whole lot of confusion with anybody that's lived here a while. But like you said, maybe it's people that are moving here from somewhere else and things like that too, trying to make decisions and change things. What do you think? Give a call 920-743-4411 or 920-487-2822. Are you confused when you head through there? It's something we could talk about. Give a call here on the WDOR Talk Show Open Line. The name Institute. Keep it or get rid of it. A town board talking about that in the Sevastopol Town Newsletter. Open line on the program, 920-743-4411 or 920-487-2822. Have another caller on the line. Good morning. You're on the air.
6: Yes.
5: Turn your radio down, please.
6: Yes.
5: All right. Go ahead.
6: I'd like to keep the Institute name. I think it is historic, and it's been there as long as I've been alive. If you can't figure that out, well, then, you know. No, I feel that that's the right name.
5: Okay. So we've got two for keeping it and one for getting rid of it so far on our scientific radio poll.
6: Okay. Have a good day.
5: All right, you too. Thank you for the call. Yeah, let's keep the calls coming here on this topic. The name Institute, should it all be changed to Sevastopol and any of that? And I guess I should ask all these people: Do you live in the town of Sevastopol? Do you have a stake in this? Because I necessarily don't. I do have ties to Institute because I played for the Institute Cubs in the Door County Baseball League for many years and many years ago. So I wouldn't. I'd like to see it stay. I don't want to see it go just because of kind of my personal tie to that. I think that would be a shame to get rid of that. But I can look at the arguments a little bit. If you'd like to call and share your thoughts, give a call 920-743-4411 or 920-487-2822 on the WDOR Talk Show today on our open line, kind of brought up this topic because I stumbled on it on Facebook. Somebody had posted the town newsletter, and I said, well, that's kind of an interesting thing to talk about, and I've got an open line, so it's the perfect thing. So let me know what you think. 920-743-4411 or 920-487-2822. Have another caller on the line. Jump into the phones. Good morning. You're on the air.
7: Yes, I think it should stay Institute. And the man that talked about all the other areas, Valmy, Little Harbor, and so on and so forth. And I'm from the town of Jacksonport.
5: Okay, so yeah, keep it. I'm trying to think of a similar situation. It was brought up in the office here when I kind of brought this topic up. The west side of Sturgeon Bay used to be Sawyer, and I don't know how that came up, if the city of Sturgeon Bay kind of took that in and that all became Sturgeon Bay. I know the east side was Graham for a time period, too. So there have been some name changes over the years, but everything's been pretty static in Door County now for, boy, probably 100 years.
7: And it distinguishes the Sevastopol High School.
5: Right.
7: You know.
5: Yeah. I don't think there's any confusion when you're going through there. You know where you are.
7: No. It would be just like Joe Blola's at that place, you know.
5: Right. Okay. Well, thanks for your thoughts.
7: Yeah. You bet. Bye.
5: Talking Institute Sevastopol, and the topic came up from the Sevastopol Summer Town Newsletter, whether the town board should consider renaming the hamlet of Institute to Sevastopol. Now, if they were to do that, would it still be its own separate thing? The town of Sevastopol is massive. It goes from bay to lake, basically, that entire stretch of the central portion of the peninsula. But would it be a hamlet, an unincorporated thing like an institute? You pull into the area there, and it says unincorporated. Would it say Sevastopol unincorporated? Is that what it would become? So what are your thoughts? We've got some votes already. We've got the last three callers all said, keep the name Institute. Don't get rid of it. It's got historic value. That's what it is. That's what it should stay. Our first caller said, sure, why not? Get rid of it. But you've got the Sevastopol School there, like our last caller said. That kind of signifies everybody knows where you are. You've got the town park and the town hall. Do you have any thoughts on the topic? 920-743-4411 or 920-487-2822 or send an email, talkshow@wdor.com. If you'd like to read it, you can find it at the Town of Sevastopol website. I don't have that off the tip of my tongue. I've got to print it off here. You can Google it, and you can find their newsletter section, and you can read it for yourself if you'd like to dig into it as well and see what they're talking about there. There are some ideas with that. The potential benefits noted here, greater recognition of the town's identity and its 150-plus years of history, better alignment with the schools, town park, and other community landmarks already known as Sevastopol, and increased visibility for Sevastopol and local business in tourism materials, maps, and visitor resources. Have another caller on the line here on the talk show. Let's see what you think. Good morning. You're on the air.
8: Hi, Danny. I Googled Institute without using Wisconsin or Door County or anything, and I asked if it was ever a post office. And yes, it was. It was established because of the name of the institute you mentioned, St. Aloysius.
5: So there,
8: and that was the name of the, that's why they called it Institute for Post Office.
5: So there was a post office in that area at one point.
8: Well, guess who established it? John Wester. And Wester's is a place a lot of us know where that is on the shore.
5: Sure.
8: Go to the fishing village of Wester's. And he moved it. And where did he move it? He moved it to the Institute Saloon, which he owned.
5: Okay.
8: So that's a little bit of history of why it's called Institute.
5: Yeah.
8: Because of the post office and the Institute Saloon. That's a reason why it's still called the Institute Saloon, apparently. And whatever, that has nothing to do with the school. Well, it does have to do with the school, maybe. Maybe the school and the church there. Another interesting fact is we're coming up with kermesses. And kermesses are all around, mostly Southern Door and in Kewaunee County, in the Belgian settlement, at the different churches where there were bars with the church. And Institute does have a church, and I think the Catholic church deal in the county is a big deal, and it goes along with the Belgian community, and Institute is part of that Door County feel because of the Belgians and post office and churches.
5: Sure. Yeah, definitely.
8: That's it.
5: All right. Thanks for the information.
8: Thank you.
5: Wait, I didn't get your vote. What do you think? Should they keep it or change it?
8: Well, it's. I'm on the fence on it because when I look at my office sometime for an address in the city, it comes up my street address comes up as an institute, and that's another thing I'd like to figure out. Why does a city address, a street address, come up in Institute? Because they don't have streets like that.
5: Right, yeah, that doesn't make any sense.
8: My vote is to keep it because it establishes an area where, in genealogy, if you want to know where it is, whatever. Now, if somebody out there doesn't know where Wester's is, it's lost to history because the post offices of the different areas are gone. What are some of the other names of the old post offices?
5: Oh boy!
8: Yeah, nobody knows where they are.
5: No, I'm sure there's people out there that have all those, but yeah, it's really consolidated now.
8: Peninsula Genealogical Society establishes. There's a book about going for the mail on the post offices in Door County, and they talk a lot about those post offices. So going for the mail is a good resource.
5: Thank you. Thanks for the call.
8: My vote is keep it.
5: All right. So there you got, and a little bit of history there, and that is also in the newsletter. They talk about John Wester, and he at one point proposed the name of Wester for the area. Why not name it after him? He's the most prominent person to it. But the community continued to refer to it as Institute, and the name stuck. So that's some of that, too. I encourage you, if you're interested in the topic, read the newsletter. It's available at the Sevastopol Town website. You can find it there. So we've got a number of callers there on this one topic. If you want to keep it going, give a call, 920-743-4411 or 920-487-2822. Institute or Sevastopol. So keep the name Institute or make it Sevastopol. What do you think? Give a call, 920-743-4411 or 920-487-2822 on today's WDOR talk show. And as our caller said, as far as the post office goes, it doesn't, wherever you mail stuff out there, the mailing address is always Sturgeon Bay on that sort of stuff. So there's no post office recognition there right now. Good morning. You're on the WDOR talk show.
9: Hi. I just want...
5: Oh, I think we lost you. Okay, if you can still hear me, we lost you. I'm going to have to move on to the next caller. We got another one on. Maybe you can give a call back and we can get you back. Jumping on over to you. Good morning. You're on the WDOR talk show.
10: Hey, good morning, Danny. This is Corey from the Southern Door Community Auditorium.
5: Hey, Corey.
10: Thanks for the opportunity for the open line this morning. I just wanted to share with the listeners, we've got five big shows coming up in the next 7 weeks out at the Southern Door Community Auditorium, and just wanted to make sure that the listeners were aware. Our first one is we're celebrating the music of Blood, Sweat, and Tears, the iconic band. I mean, we say before Chicago, it's Blood, Sweat, and Tears. Lucretia's Reprise is coming to the auditorium on August 27th. That's a Thursday night. We also have three shows coming up in September. We have the legendary Jimmy Fortune from the Statler Brothers. He'll be coming on Friday night, September 4th. We have an outstanding tribute show coming, actually, of all places, coming directly from Branson, called MJ Illusion. It's reliving the king of pop, Michael Jackson. We're celebrating, that's on September 20th. And then we're celebrating Buddy Holly and the Music of 1957 to 59 on September 26th. And then we wrap it up the first part of October with the return of Mutt's Gone Nuts. This is an incredible dog show, comedy show, features some dogs from America's Got Talent, one that holds a Guinness World Record. They were here about a year and a half ago, and it was a fabulous show. And then finally, just want to put out a plug. And we know Boogie and the Yo-Yos will be performing, I believe, at the fair this weekend, or they're coming up in Sturgeon Bay, I know, I believe, in September as well. Want to let them know that their Christmas show is coming to Door County on December 19th, Boogie and the Yo-Yos Christmas with You. Tickets for that show are going really fast, so encourage people, if they want to check out the events or get tickets ahead of time, our auditorium website is sdauditorium.org, or they can call the box office at 920-676-1920.
5: All right, some great shows lined up. Some of those acts you've had in previous years, too, so they've been ones that the audience says you got to bring them back.
10: Fan favorites, yep. Some of them are definitely highly requested to return, and then, of course, we've got some new shows in the lineup as well.
5: All right, so check that website, sdauditorium.org, for the full slate of entertainment at the auditorium, and that's right at the school, at Southern Door Schools, and some awesome shows, and those are coming up quick. The 27th, you're right back at it.
10: Yep, 2 weeks of Blood, Sweat, and Tears.
5: All right, Corey, thanks for the information.
10: Yeah, you guys have a great weekend, and encourage everyone to go get out to the Door County Fair and support our local kids. Have a great weekend, everyone.
5: You too, Corey. All right. Open line on today's WDOR talk show. Give a call. We had that other caller kind of cut out on us, went into a dead zone as far as the reception. So if that person's out there listening, you got cut off, give a call back. You can reconnect here. 920-743-4411 or 920-487-2822. Corey letting us know all about those Southern Door Community Auditorium shows, five shows within the next month and a half or so. Here in our area. And of course, yeah, the Door County Fair is going on. You got the Threshery this weekend. You got Shanty Days. You got the Washington Island Fair. You got the Kermis. You name it, there's something for you to do wherever you might be in Door County or in Kewaunee County as well, for that matter, as long as we're talking the Algoma area. If you'd like to keep talking about Institute or Sevastopol, what do you think? We've got right now one, two, three, four votes for keeping the name. Don't get rid of it. And one vote to just sure, get rid of it, change it to Sevastopol. What do you think? 920-743-4411 or 920 487-2822 on today's WDOR talk show. About 6 minutes left on the program. Time for you to get your vote in and chime in on that topic. And again, I got to that through the Sevastopol Town newsletter, which came out earlier. Open line, today's WDOR talk show. Give a call, 920-743-4411 or 920-487-2822. Good morning. You're on the WDOR talk show.
11: Good morning. Yeah, I'm the one that got cut off for some reason. But, yeah, I just want to give my opinion. I think it should stay Institute. I spent a huge part of my childhood up there. And as you had mentioned, we had have the Institute Saloon, had the Institute Motors, and directly across the road from the saloon was the old Institute grocery store. And I went to church there a lot. I think it definitely should stay Institute.
5: All right, another vote to keep it. And you got the Institute Cubs, too, of course, which with a long, rich history.
11: Yeah, thank you. Bye.
5: All right, thanks for the call. Yeah, you still got some time to chime in. That's another vote to keep it. We're kind of overwhelmingly in support of keeping it here on the WDOR talk show. Only one vote says, sure, why not get rid of it? It didn't matter to that first caller. Everybody else since then, though, said, no, keep it. There's history. There's value to all of that. And what do you think? You've still got some time to chime in with that. 920-743-4411 or 920-487-2822. Let's see. I'm kind of just skimming through the note here. Of course, you know, no decisions made. They're kind of just floating this idea out as a discussion item, and that's kind of what I'm doing here too. Let's talk about it. Let's discuss it. And the town board is of course interested in hearing from residents, property owners, and businesses in the area too. So if this is something that you think you're out there listening, you think this is important to me, whichever side of it you sit on. Talk to the town board, send an email, send a letter, go to the town board meeting and talk about it. And of course, decisions like this get made. And if they don't hear from anybody, you can't come in later and say, well, I was all for it or against it.
12: I vote to keep.
5: Nick is a vote to keep it.
12: That's from Chad.
5: Chad's vote is a more creative one of calling it Southern Northern Door. Sure. Let's get more confused. Why not? What do you think? Last few minutes here on the WDOR talk show, plenty of time for you to call in and share your thoughts. 920-743-4411 or 920-487-2822. Institute or Sevastopol? Should the Hamlet, did you know it was a Hamlet? First of all, that's something I learned by reading this. The Hamlet of Institute, should it be renamed to just Sevastopol and to clear things up a little bit? What do you think? Give a call, 920-743-4411 or 920-487-2822 on today's WDOR talk show. And they note here, of course, if the name did get changed, you wouldn't have to change the name of any businesses or an Institute Saloon wouldn't have to change its name, of course. They can call it the saloon whatever they want to call it. It would only involve the replacement of the existing signs, which I think there's kind of one on each roadway in there. So you'd have, of course, the highway signs, and then you'd have, what is that, County P? That runs the other way where you have the signs there. I think so. You'd probably have four of them, maybe more. I don't know, behind the ballpark there. Maybe there's another sign there. I'm not sure. But what do you think? A couple minutes to call in here, 920-743-4411 or 920-487-2822. Overwhelmingly in favor of keeping the name of Institute here on my talk show survey. Maybe we should make this an open line kind of thing. We can do a voting survey kind of thing. If we only had topics this interesting to talk about every time, that would be the thing. But 920-743-4411 or 920-487-2822 on today's WDOR talk show, talking Institute or Sevastopol. Keep the name Institute or change it to Sevastopol. Last couple of minutes, we had Corey chime in there in the middle there too, talking about the Southern Door Auditorium shows with a great lineup scheduled for the coming month. Blood, Sweat, and Tears tribute show on the 27th of August. Then you've got a Statler Brothers tribute, Jimmy Fortune on September 4th, a Michael Jackson show on the September 20th, Buddy Holly on the 26th, and then Mutt's Gone Nuts. You can find all that information at SDAuditorium.com. org. Totaling up the votes here, still have time maybe for one or two more calls, depending on how quick things go. If you want to chime in, get a last-minute vote in, 920-743-4411 or 920-487-2822. But you can't tip the scales anymore. We've got Keep It winning it as far as 1, 2, 3, 4, 5 votes to keep it, 1 vote to change it. So that is overwhelming support for Institute remaining Institute and staying that way. Now, of course, there's many more people out there that didn't chime in and probably talking at their radio right now. Next time, you should call in, share your opinion. Let's hear your thoughts next time on the WDOR talk show. Thanks to all the callers. Thanks to Corey for calling in and getting us informed on the Southern Door Auditorium shows that are on the way. Get on out. Enjoy the weekend. We're going to have the YMCA in tomorrow. We can. Do I dare take this call? Last minute here. Let's go to it. Good morning. You're on the air. Do you have a vote?
12: Yeah. If Wisconsin would be the first state to have a black governor, it may never happen, but that will go down in history.
5: All right, I'm going to have to cut you off there as we're running out of time on the WDOR talk show. And again, Door County Fair is underway. We've got Shanty Days on the way. You've got the Valmy Threshery. You've got the Kermis, the Island Fair, and more all coming up this weekend. Thanks to our callers. Thanks, everybody, for voting in my scientific poll. This is WDOR and WDOR-FM, Sturgeon Bay, Wisconsin, 75 degrees at 11 o'clock. ABC News is coming up next. Nick's got a check of the weather right after the news.
13: From ABC News, I'm Michelle Franzen. The U.S. and Iran are no closer to ending the stalemate over the Strait of Hormuz. The Trump administration insists they are in control of the critical shipping waterway. Iran's foreign minister says the U.S. is miscalculating its strategy. ABC's Stephen Portnoy has details.
14: We did not hear about Iran from the president yesterday, but an Iranian agency newly created to deal with maritime traffic in the strait issued a statement yesterday. It reads, quote, claims and repeated posts by U.S. officials that the Strait of Hormuz is no longer blocked do not change the reality. The statement from Iran goes on to say, the Strait of Hormuz remains blocked and will not be reopened until Iran's conditions are accepted.
13: The slowdown in shipping keeping oil and gas prices higher, and a day after government figures showed inflation cooled slightly from June to July, but still elevated. Today, a look at prices throughout the supply chain. ABC's Jim Ryan has the July producer price index.
15: The PPI is a forward-looking economic indicator that offers hints at costs that industry may pass along to consumers in the months ahead. In June, wholesale prices saw their steepest decline in over a year. Last month, the trend essentially held steady, although producer prices were 4.7% higher last month than in July of 2025.
13: Heavy rains leading to flash flooding in the Midwest. Swift water rescues taking place in Indiana communities inundated by water. ABC chief meteorologist Ginger Z is tracking the storm.
16: Nearly a foot of rain fell in some areas east of Indianapolis. Multiple water rescues, evacuations, and road closures.
17: This is just complete insanity. We're just experiencing the worst flooding I've ever seen in the history of this town, I would assume.
16: Dozens of people rescued in Cambridge City. One man seen clinging to a power pole. Drone video shows the entire town underwater.
13: There was one winning jackpot ticket for last night's Powerball drawing. The winning ticket sold at a gas station in Quincy, Illinois. 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
18: 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This product is not intended to diagnose, treat, cure, or prevent any disease.
0: There are concerns over the Department of Homeland Security's proposal to have agents use specialized gloves to stun someone that they're trying to arrest. The gloves send an electronic shock that transfers to someone by simply touching them. New York Governor Kathy Hochul says if the gloves are not used properly, her state could take legal action.
2: Appears to me on its face to be a violation of civil rights to cause that kind of physical harm to an individual, regardless of what the offense may be.
0: DHS says it will spend $20 million to equip agents with the gloves. California Democratic gubernatorial candidate Javier Becerra has a new proposal for Californians concerned at rising energy costs. ABC's Monica Madden explains.
22: The leading candidate in the race for California governor wants to offer free electricity for millions of California households.
23: Today, we produce so much solar that oftentimes in the afternoon, we can't make use of all of it.
22: Electricity affordability, top of mind in the race, as Californians have seen their energy bills go up nearly 40% in the last 6 years. But energy experts say Javier Becerra's idea is grounded in a real grid challenge.
0: Record heat in large parts of Western Europe, Britain, and France now experiencing the fifth heat wave of the summer. Both countries are also facing widespread drought conditions that have killed crops and drained rivers. Michelle Franzen, ABC News.
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5: 5 minutes after 11, we are currently at 75 degrees with a partly cloudy sky here at WDOR. Sky's trying to brighten within the last hour or so. Our WDOR forecast calling for a mostly cloudy sky this afternoon. Slight chance for a shower. High in the upper 70s. Light and variable winds shifting to the east, increasing just a little bit later today. Cloudy skies this evening, slight chance for showers, that chance of rain at 20%. Becoming partly cloudy after midnight, lows in the lower 60s, light and variable winds, shifting to the northeast at 5 to 10. Sunny Friday, high in the upper 70s, northeast winds 10 to 15. Partly cloudy Friday night, chance for some showers after midnight, lows in the mid 60s. Cloudy showers likely on Saturday, humid, highs in the mid 70s expected. Looking ahead to Sunday, partly sunny and humid with a high near 80. 75 here at WDOR, partly cloudy sky, 73 in Egg Harbor, Bailey's Harbor, 71, Green Bay in at 74 degrees. The Door County Fair in Sturgeon Bay continues. 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Activities on the Family Festival stage start at 1 o'clock every day now the rest of the fair. Pig and Duck races continue on the Midway. 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
28: 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Pick up your cards at the Piggly Wiggly in Sister Bay, JP Express in Carlsville, Bay Ridge Plaza Mobile on Egg Harbor Road, and the Mobile S Stop Little Caesars in Sturgeon Bay. In Algoma at the BP Express on the corner of Highway 4254 or at the JP Sitgo on 4th Street. Next week we're playing with purple colored cards. No purchase is necessary. The cards are free, but you must be at least 18 years of age to play. The first winner to completely fill their card and call in is the prime winner. Up to two additional winners then have 10 minutes to call in and claim a prize. Prizes include a $20 certificate from the Piggly Wiggly, a $20 certificate from Jandu Petroleum, and a certificate for a 16-inch pizza from Sonny's Italian Kitchen and Pizzeria. Monday Bingo is brought to you by DoorTran, your doorway to mobility.
5: 75 and a partly cloudy sky here at WDOR. It's 8 after 11. Up next, it's our local news update.
1: Now we have a preview for today's upcoming noon edition of WDOR Local News. This is Paul Wunnish reporting. We'll report on yesterday morning's garage fire on County Road M in Nasawapi, where the detached garage and its contents were a total loss. We'll have those details. And the Door County Sheriff's Office is seeking information on a dog and or its owner after a biting incident near downtown Jacksonport. Valmy Threshery organizer Ralph Bocek tells us about this weekend's 43rd annual event celebrating antique farm tractors, equipment, and old-fashioned farming work. Also, we've got a latest update on beach closings and advisories for elevated bacteria levels. And we'll go over what's all on deck for today over at the Door County Fair, building up to tonight's entertainment, the KC Johns Band. You'll hear these stories and more during today's noon hour edition of WDOR Local News. This is Paul Wunnish reporting.
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0: from the movie Smokey and the Bandit, Jerry Reed, Eastbound and Down. Before that, heard from the Nitty Gritty Dirt Band. We are currently at 75 degrees. Now, check that, 76 with some hazy sunshine here at WDOR. At least the sun's trying to peek through.
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29 after 11. Currently here at WDOR, we have 76 degrees. Mostly cloudy sky, I guess we'll go with here at the broadcast studios. Sister Bay 74, Kewaunee 72. Brewers and Dodgers opening a four-game series tonight in Los Angeles. 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Are you ready for some good old-fashioned fun at the Door County Fair? Well, the Door County Farm Bureau is. 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

0: Boy Meets Girl on WDOR. Steely Dan prior to that. Again, a mostly cloudy sky. Temperature at 76 degrees here with about 20 minutes to go before the noon hour.
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0: 10 minutes till the top of the hour, 12 noon, currently here at WDOR, still at 76 degrees with a mostly cloudy sky. Today is the 13th day of August. It is a Thursday, and we'll tell you who's celebrating birthdays locally coming up in, say, about 9 minutes from right now.
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0: George Benson on WDOR. Today is the 13th of August. Happy birthday today to Michelle Brunette, Corey Pinchart, Ryan Sperber, Evan Hutsek, Nick Schultz, David LaViolette, and Nate Hassenjager, all with birthdays and anniversaries. Susie and Greg Ebel, Carrie and Daniel Heldman, Mary Lou and Eddie Allen's anniversaries today, Michelle and Eric Sixel, and Kim and Tim Lyons celebrating. Have a great afternoon, everybody. This is WDOR and WDOR-FM, Sturgeon Bay, Wisconsin. It is 12 noon.
1: From ABC News, I'm Michelle Franzen. Signs the war with Iran may be taking a toll on U.S. servers, service members at sea, families and loved ones of sailors aboard the USS Abraham Lincoln, raising concerns over reports of poor conditions on board and the impact to sailors. ABC's Karen Hua has more.
2: The Navy Times and Stars and Stripes report multiple sailors have tried to jump overboard. One wife saying her husband reached a breaking point after his deployment kept getting extended. Families reportedly confronted Navy leaders at town halls last week, describing moldy showers, broken toilets, food shortages, and no soap or toothpaste. In response, the Navy told ABC News it concedes the war has disrupted supply lines, but says the ship now has clean water and healthy meals.
1: The Federal Reserve Board continuing to gauge the economy as it weighs what's next for interest rates, including the labor market. First-time jobless benefits edging up last week.
3: The four-week moving average of unemployment claims is still below 200,000, but the number filed last week alone rose to 209,000. Considering the job losses reflected in last month's unemployment report, analysts see the slight uptick in weekly jobless filings as a sign of relative stability in the labor market.
1: ABC's Jim Ryan. An earthquake rattling residents this morning in San Francisco's East Bay.
4: It preliminarily measured as a 4.1 magnitude, but then it was updated to a 3.8. That's not likely big enough for there to be any major damage or injuries. There are no reports of any. The quake was centered around San Leandro in the East Bay, south of Oakland, but it was felt in San Francisco. Typically, the USGS says anything above about a 2.5, some people will feel, but shaking from a 3.8 magnitude would be pretty minor.
1: ABC's Alex Stone. The Hawaiian Islands are preparing for Lala, the tropical storm formed in the Central Pacific today. A hurricane watch now posted for the Big Island, where Lala is expected to pass by on Saturday. 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
1: A candidate in the UK is giving new meaning to trash talk in politics.
8: The brainchild of British comedy writer Jonathan Harvey, Count Binface, claims to be more than 5,900 years old and wears a trash can on his head. Binface has made a name for himself running in 7 elections, including ones against former prime ministers Boris Johnson and Rishi Sunak. But this time, things are different. He's taking on Nigel Farage for a seat in Parliament. Britain's major parties are boycotting the race, calling it a stunt, leaving the man in the trash can as the main challenger. A recent poll shows Binface, who's never captured more than 1% of the vote in any election, polling at 20%.
1: ABC's Sophie Flay reporting. After weeks of the Powerball jackpot rolling over again and again, last night's drawing resulted in a winning ticket sold in the heart of the Midwest and in ABC's Sherry Preston's hometown.
9: Along the Mississippi River on the fat part of Illinois sits the city of Quincy, home to Powerball's newest billion-dollar winner. John Marshall got a call about it today from his boss.
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0: 76 degrees at WDOR, cloudy skies in Sturgeon Bay. Checking out the Door Peninsula weather forecast. A cloudy day today. There is a slight chance of showers this afternoon. Temperatures upper 70s through the afternoon with light and variable wind. Cloudy skies tonight, slight chance of showers this evening, then partly cloudy after midnight. Lows in the low 60s with light and variable wind. Sunshine on Friday, highs in the upper 70s, partly cloudy Friday night, 30% chance of showers after midnight, lows in the middle 60s, and humid Saturday, mostly cloudy, showers are likely, highs in the middle 70s. Right now, 76 degrees at WDOR. We've got state news, local sports, and more all coming up in the noon hour on WDOR in Sturgeon Bay.
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18: Wisconsin Radio Network News, I'm Matt Kelly. A U.S. Army veteran will face the first-term incumbent in Wisconsin's 8th Congressional District.
19: Rick Crossan finished ahead of Mark Scheffler and Katrina DeVille and will now take on Republican incumbent U.S. Representative Tony Weed in the November election. Crossan, a retired U.S. Army Lieutenant Colonel, entered the congressional race in 2025 after previously serving on the Green Bay Area Public School District Board of Education. When announcing his campaign, Crossan said he wanted an extended campaign to give him time to connect with the voters. He has also touted his experience running businesses and said that background taught him how to bring people together to accomplish measurable goals. I'm Rachel Charniak, Wisconsin Radio Network.
18: The UW system could make new investments to boost Wisconsin's workforce and grow businesses.
20: The Tech for Tomorrow and Accelerate Wisconsin initiatives are part of the Universities of Wisconsin proposed 2027-29 budget. The plan would help create 300,000 career-ready workers, upskill 1 million employees, and support the launch of 2,500 new businesses over the next decade. Leaders say the proposals would speed new technologies from campus research labs to the marketplace while helping entrepreneurs expand their businesses. The UW Board of Regents is expected to vote on the full budget proposal next week. Sean Maloney, Wisconsin Radio Network.
18: The last of the Ridgeland Farms beagles were released on Wednesday. 155 dogs, mostly puppies, took an hour bus ride from the facility in Blue Mounds to a park near Madison. The animal rights group Dane for Dogs was there to live stream the arrival.
21: Welcome to freedom, babies!
22: Here they come. They're coming in.
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22: Yay!
18: Big Dog Ranch Rescue of Florida is taking in the final batch of beagles. They'll receive medical and behavioral testing before being cleared for adoption. Ridgeland Farms voluntarily surrendered its breeding license this summer after years of protests by animal rights groups. 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
18: 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A Wisconsin Badgers alum says he's ready for NFL prime time.
26: Posting to X on Tuesday, former Badgers All-Star J.J. Watt says he's excited to join CBS Sports' main NFL crew this fall. Watt is tasked to fill in for Tony Romo after Romo was cited for first offense drunk driving in Milwaukee last month. He's been on leave from CBS since then. Watt's first game will be the Packers versus the Vikings in Minnesota for week one of the regular season. Watt said that while it's not the circumstances he was hoping for, he's looking forward to working with Jim Nantz and the rest of the CBS Sports team. Raymond Newport, Wisconsin Radio Network.
18: AI-powered scams are surging in Wisconsin. The Better Business Bureau reports from January through July, complaints about AI-related scams jumped 238%. The average loss climbed from under $800 to more than $5,500. The scammers are using voice cloning, deepfake videos, and fake investment platforms to appear legit.
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31: The Brewers exit from their San Diego slump. Good morning, I'm Doug Russell with sports. Every baseball team over the course of 162 games goes into a funk. Case in point, the Brewers still have baseball's second-best record, even though, yeah.
32: Camposano base hit right field, Lara has it. Here's the throw home, it is on the line, save. Boy, Luis Lara got it there in plenty of time, but Sanchez went behind the bag to make the catch, and in sliding was Song, and the Padres sweep the Brewers, a final score in 11 innings of 4-3.
31: Jeff Levering on Brewers TV with the call, summing it up perfectly. Now it's up the California coast to Los Angeles, where the Dodgers await. Tonight's series opener starts at 9:10. Shane Drouin will pitch against Roky Sasaki.
1: Milwaukee's lead in the Central down to 3 after the Cubs won again, 12-6 at Washington. Coming up tonight, the Packers open up their preseason against Mike McCarthy's Pittsburgh Steelers. Aaron Rodgers probably won't play, but did have a chance to reflect on his time in Green Bay on a conference call with regular Packers reporters on Wednesday.
2: That's what this game's all about. It's about the relationships, and I'm just most thankful for all the men and women, you know, who've been in my life through this game over the years. So many great people in Green Bay, in the entire organization, top to bottom, you know, just salt of the earth type of people. And I think a lot about the kind of the unsung heroes, the unknown people.
1: Rodgers went on to name several locker room attendants and support staff. Tonight's game in Pittsburgh kicks off at 6 o'clock. Back to baseball from the minors in the Midwest League. The Timber Rattlers lose at Cedar Falls 6-5 last night. Beloit falls at Peoria by a final of 8-4. And the national champion Wisconsin women's hockey team will raise their record 9th national championship banner ahead of their home opener on October 1st against Boston University. They'll open up their season on the road the weekend before at St. Lawrence. 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
4: 76 degrees, a cloudy sky, 16 and a half after 12 o'clock. Time for the noon report of local news. 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
4: With the noon report of local news on WDOR, I'm Danny Allen. An emergency call was made for a single-stall garage fully engulfed in flames Wednesday morning in the town of Nassauwappe. Shortly after 9 a.m., the call came from a property on County Road M, midway between Elms Road and Hammerstrom Road. Being a structure fire, mutual aid was called upon from the neighboring fire departments of Brussels, Union Gardner, Southern Door, and Sturgeon Bay. Also responding to the scene were the Door County Sheriff's Office and Door County EMS. Nassauwappe Assistant Fire Chief Ken Dell reports that the garage was approximately 12 by 20 feet and about 100 feet away from the residence. Firefighters were able to quickly extinguish the blaze using up to 3,500 gallons of water. The small garage and its contents were considered a total loss. The cause of that fire remains under investigation. All response vehicles were able to clear the scene in just over an hour, and there were no injuries in the response. The Southern Door School District is now enjoying some more efficient and high-tech lawn maintenance, as they've been enjoying a recent donation of 2 robotic lawnmowers.
27: Back in early May, the district officially accepted the donation from the Southern Door Community Foundation, and the new mowers have already been put to work with exceptional efficiency. District Maintenance Director Dan Visti says the new mowers are primarily focused on maintaining the baseball and softball fields with fantastic results. He reports that this lawn maintenance upgrade now allows their maintenance team to maximize their productivity by using more available time to address other projects to better benefit the student body. In a press release, the Southern Door School District expressed its thanks to the Southern Door Community Foundation for making this modernization possible. Sturgeon Bay Engineering Technician Brian Spetz informed us of some current roadwork and road closures in the city. The spillway along the west side of the intersection of North 12th Place and Bluebird Place is now closed for the installation of forms, and the pouring of that cement will be on Friday. Bluebird Place is now closed to through traffic. Local traffic only may enter from the west using North 11th Place until the project is reopened next week Friday. Also closed is Texas Street between 10th Avenue and the end of the cul-de-sac at the intersection of Texas and 12th. They're installing the spillway forms on both the west and east sides of that intersection. Local traffic only may access Texas Street from the west using South 10th Avenue and from the east using South 12th Avenue. Through traffic for both South 12th and South 15th Avenues will be maintained through the project. As always, everyone is asked to avoid these areas if at all possible and to obey all signage. The Sevastopol Town Board has been discussing the topic of whether or not the hamlet of Institute should be renamed to Sevastopol. In a recent Town of Sevastopol newsletter, it details some confusion regarding the location of Sevastopol when the community around the school is labeled as Institute. During a recent WDOR talk show this morning, we had a caller who was in favor of changing the name of Institute to Sevastopol.
0: I had granddaughters that went to Sevastopol school, and I know it's Institute and what have you, but geez, everybody calls it Sevastopol, just the whole area. I know there's the Institute Saloon and what have you, but personally, I think that it should be changed to Sevastopol.
27: Town newsletter adds that this change would bring greater recognition of the town's identity and the 150-year history. There would also be better alignment with the school, the town hall, the park, and other well-known Sevastopol landmarks. It would increase visibility for Sevastopol businesses and various tourism materials. On the other hand, our talk show also had callers who were against the name change.
8: I think they ought to keep the name Institute, along with Little Harbor, and that's all historic stuff. And you get rid of the name and rename everything to Sevastopol, it'll lose its heritage.
9: I'd like to keep the Institute name. I think it is historic, and it's been there as long as I've been alive. If you can't figure that out, well, then, no, I feel that that's the right name.
10: Yes, I think it should stay Institute, and I'm from the town of Jacksonport.
11: We have the Institute Saloon, had the Institute Motors, and directly across the road from the saloon was the old Institute store. I think it definitely stay Institute.
27: Town Board newsletter says no decision has been made and the topic is only up for discussion. They're interested in hearing from Institute and Sevastopol residents, property owners, and businesses regarding the possible name change. Comments or questions regarding that issue can be directed to any supervisor on the Sevastopol Town Board. The Noon Report of Local News, brought to you on WDOR by Hanneman Gauzer Insurance and Financial Services, Heiser Automotive, and by JP Express Convenience Stores, continues with more news after this.
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27: WDOR News continues. There's a dog bite incident near the intersection of County Roads A and V in the town of Jacksonport on Tuesday, and the sheriff's office is seeking assistance in local

0: List of local beach closures due to elevated bacteria levels. On Tuesday, the public beach at Sturgeon Bay's Otumba Park was closed until further notice. Now they've added the beach at Peninsula State Park's Nicolet Bay to that list. There are two other beaches with a bacteria advisory status: the Bailey's Harbor Beach at Anclam Park and the beach at Sugar Creek County Park, but those two beaches do remain open at this time. For the most recent information on local beach conditions, you can always check out the map on the beaches section of the Wisconsin DNR website. This weekend will be the 43rd annual Velmy Threshery at the Threshery Grounds on Country View Road, just north of Whitefish Bay Road. As usual, the Northeastern Wisconsin Antique Power Association will be displaying all kinds of old tractors, threshing machines, sawmills, corn and grain binders, and other types of antique farm equipment. Organizer Ralph Bocek has more on the featured demonstrations and where the equipment is coming from.
1: It's actually like a living museum. Both on Saturday and Sunday, we'll have lots of events going on: thrashing grain, baling straw, binding grain, cutting corn, running with the old-time feed cutter, crushing rock, Door County limestone, doing some plowing occasionally. A lot of stuff is brought in throughout northeast Wisconsin. Some years we have stuff coming as far away as Michigan, northern Illinois, northeast Iowa. We also got a gentleman coming from the Denmark area with a steam engine. So we've got lots of stuff going on throughout the weekend.
0: On Saturday, the pancake and sausage breakfast begins at 7, followed by the antique tractor pull at 10:30. There will be live music with the Eddie Larson Orchestra at 2 o'clock. The country band 8 Second Ride will play from 8 until midnight. Bocek highlights a special competition, which begins at noon.
1: Also on Saturday, we've got the Vintage Chainsaw Competition. It's a group of chainsaw racers, they call themselves, out of central Wisconsin. It's our third year coming up here. We've got stock, modified, and open-class chainsaws. They do a great, great job. They also have timed events, also cut large logs. We're expecting probably 20 to 25 competitors of that division. Very, very interesting to see.
0: On Sunday, the French toast and sausage breakfast starts at 7, and the Lutheran church service starts at 8:30. Then kids' activities begin at 10. Bocek has more.
1: Sunday's a great day if you've got kids. We've got best-dressed little farmer, both boys and for girls. We've got the straw stack contest, the sand contest. Also, we got pedal tractor kills for the kids. We don't have to bring your own tractor. We've got our own tractor on grounds, and we've got great, great prizes for them, great trophies. And there's no cost to the kids at all for this. Come on up. It's free. Just register when you get there. It's a lot of fun for the kids and great entertainment for the parents and grandparents as well. Kids put on a great show right up the main barn. Come up and watch that on Sunday afternoon.
0: There'll also be a craft and vendor market, food and refreshments. There's daily raffles and much more. Sunday's Cavalcade of Power begins at noon with the antique tractors parading in front of the grandstand, and the Threshery DJ will play music until 3. Lastly, the popular Mud Pig Wrestling Competition begins at 3:30. If you'd like more information on this year's Threshery, you can head online to velmythreshery.org. Crossroads at Big Creek is hosting a free presentation this afternoon about the Heritage Garden at Heritage Village on the Crossroads campus. Ruth Wasson of the Door County Master Gardeners Association will narrate this guided tour and discussion of the Heritage Garden right across from the Collins Learning Center. She'll share how plants were traditionally grown and used for food, medicine, and household purposes, while offering insight into the practical and cultural importance of historic gardening practices. She'll also share how early settlers worked in harmony with the land and seasons through period-inspired garden design. Registration is not required. The event is free and open to all ages. Again, that'll be from 3 until 4 Thursday afternoon at the Heritage Garden at Crossroads at Big Creek. The Noon Report of local news brought to you on WDOR by Heiser Automotive, JP Express Convenience Stores, and Hanneman Gauzer Insurance and Financial Services continues with funeral announcements after this.
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0: WDOR News continues with these funeral announcements. Albert John Beard, Mickey Beard, 78, of the town of Liberty Grove, passed away Sunday. He was born May 17th of 1948 in Sturgeon Bay, son of the late Barney and Dorothy Beard, and graduated from Gibraltar High School. He married Sharon Ann Grovigal December 6th of 1960.

0: 9 at Sister Bay Moravian Church. Everyone is invited to a graveside service 1:30 this afternoon at Rowley's Bay Cemetery in the town of Liberty Grove in memory of Albert John Mickey Beard, 78, of Liberty Grove. Marion L. Volkman, 92, of Egg Harbor, passed away peacefully Saturday. She was born December 29th of 1933 to Wallace and Evelyn Utter in Marinette and graduated from Sevastopol High School. She married Lester Volkman February 10th of 1951 and became the first female bus driver for the Sevastopol School District, a job she held for 25 years. Services will be held 11 o'clock Friday at Zion Evangelical Lutheran Church in West Jacksonport. Visitation today from 4 until 7 at Forbes Funeral Home in Sturgeon Bay, and on Friday at the church from 9:30 until the time of service. Burial will follow at the Egg Harbor Town Cemetery for Marion L. Volkman, 92, of Egg Harbor. Joan Melvitz, 72, formerly of Door County, passed away at her home in Green Bay Monday, August 10th. She was born October 28th of 1953 in Milwaukee to the late Norman and Bernice Melvitz. She was a graduate of Southern Door High School with the class of 1972. Visitation will be from 10 until noon Friday at Forbes Funeral Home in Sturgeon Bay. Services will follow at noon with burial at the Bayside Cemetery for Joan Melvitz, 72, formerly of Door County. Thomas E. Knabb, 96, of Sturgeon Bay, passed away January 17th. He was born October 18th of 1929 in Milwaukee, the son of Charles and Florence Knabb. On August 27th of 1955, he married Ann Pauley in Manitowoc. Beginning in 1977, they began spending summers in Egg Harbor, and in 1998 moved full-time to Egg Harbor. A memorial mass will be held Friday at St. Joseph Catholic Church in Sturgeon Bay at 11 o'clock, Father Matthew Rappel officiating. Visitation for family and friends will be held from 9:30 until 10:45 prior to mass at the church for Thomas E. Knabb, 96, of Sturgeon Bay. Sharon M. Junion, 74, of Phoenix, Arizona, formerly of Sturgeon Bay, passed away unexpectedly June 5th at her home in Phoenix. She was born January 1st of 1952 in Sturgeon Bay, daughter of the late Harvey and Regina Junion, and graduated from Sevastopol High School in 1970. Mass of Christian burial will be held 11 o'clock Saturday morning at Saints Peter and Paul Catholic Church, Father Matthew Rappel celebrating. Burial in the church cemetery. Friends may call at the church Saturday from 10 until 10:45 in memory of Sharon M. Junion, 74, formerly of Sturgeon Bay. Mary Elizabeth Ansager, 93, of Sturgeon Bay, passed away July 28th in Sheboygan Falls. She was born February 23rd of 1933 to Arnold and Mamie Stoffel. She married Louis Ansager in 1956, and she dedicated 46 years of her life as a nurse at Door County Memorial Hospital, retiring in the year 2000. Services will be held 12 noon Saturday at Forbes Funeral Home in Sturgeon Bay. Visitation at the funeral home from 10 until noon. A nurse's honor guard ceremony will follow the visitation with entombment at St. Joseph Cemetery. A reception will follow immediately after at the Valmy Happy Hour in memory of Mary Elizabeth Ansager, 93, of Sturgeon Bay. Susan Ann Hunsader, 80 years old, of Sturgeon Bay, passed away peacefully Tuesday at Bayview Senior Care in Sturgeon Bay. She was born December 26th of 1945 to the Honorable Judge Edwin C. and Joanna Steffen in Sturgeon Bay. She attended Sturgeon Bay High School and married Ed Hunsader, Jr. Funeral services will be 11 o'clock Saturday, August 22nd at St. Joseph Cemetery Church. Burial at the St. Joseph Cemetery. Visitation will be held Saturday at the church. That's August 22nd from 9 until the time of Mass for Susan Ann Hunsader, 80, of Sturgeon Bay. That is the noon report of local news brought to you on WDOR Today by JP Express Convenience Stores with locations in Carlsville, Sturgeon Bay, and Algoma. 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
0: St. Peter's Lutheran Church presents Loss of a Spouse, a program designed for those that are grieving the loss of a husband or wife. 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
1: 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Online. It's the Algoma Celebration of the Lake Shanty Days this weekend, ending with the area's favorite fireworks on Sunday. 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
2: From ABC News, Wall Street Now. A day after the release of figures showing consumer prices outpacing wage growth, the July producer price index came back essentially unchanged from June. Wholesale prices were 4.7% higher last month than in July of 2025. Wall Street's investors have responded to the numbers by sending the S&P into record territory. The NASDAQ composite was up 0.6% going into the midday, but the Dow Jones was off 75 points. With costs on the rise, fewer employers are offering health insurance to their workers. Bloomberg reports that more than 20,000 companies this year have set up so-called health reimbursement arrangements. Those give employees money to buy their own insurance. And Whole Foods Market is now recalling 40 prepared food items made with jalapeno peppers that could be contaminated with salmonella, including salsa and guacamole. The outbreak has left more than 300 people sick across 27 states. Jim Ryan, ABC News.
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0: With Kewaunee County News on WDOR, I'm Danny Allen. Highway Commissioner Marty Tremel has a road construction update. County Road F now open. You're advised to use caution. Currently no center line or shoulders. County N, same situation, road open with no center line or shoulders. County Highway J at this time closed to through traffic at the bridges between St. Peter's Road and County Highway AB for two bridge replacement projects. Construction is scheduled to begin next week. Plan accordingly, slow down in those construction areas and use caution. That project expected to be complete in the early fall. Some music in the park in Kewaunee County. Luxembourg has the Dave Steffen Band tonight at 6 o'clock at Fireman's Park for their concert in the park in Algoma. A makeup concert from one that was canceled earlier this year. It is Bacchus Lotus tonight at Heritage Park in Algoma, playing from 6 until 9 o'clock. And speaking of Algoma, a busy weekend in Algoma with Shanty Days, Friday, Saturday, and Sunday. Main grounds open 4 o'clock on Friday afternoon. Lots of music, fun, and entertainment to happen at Algoma during Shanty Days. The big parade will be Saturday, with the car crew starting at 11:30. 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That is Kewaunee County News on WDOR. I'm Danny Allen. 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
0: With WDOR Sports, I'm Danny Allen. The Brewers were swept in San Diego, losing to the Padres yesterday 4-3 in extra innings. Antonio Senzatella gave up 2 runs, 1 earned on 1 hit, while recording 2 outs in the 11th inning. He took the loss, drops to 9-4 on the season. The Brewers had taken a 3-2 lead on an RBI double by Gary Sanchez in the top of the 11th. Sanchez also hit his 10th home run of the season earlier in the game. He had 2 of the Brewers' 5 hits. Dustin May had a solid start for the crew. He allowed just 1 run on 4 hits in 7 innings. The Brewers are 74-47, their lead over the Cubs in the National League Central, down to just 3 games. The Brewers open up a 4-game series with the Dodgers in Los Angeles tonight. 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Elsewhere in the National League Central, the Cubs doubled up the Nationals 12-6, Cardinals over the Phillies 7-1, Pirates fell to the Marlins 8-2, and the Reds were shut out by the White Sox 5-0. NL Central play today. Pittsburgh is underway at Miami. The Reds and the White Sox are set to begin soon, and the Cubs play the Nationals in Washington this afternoon. Minor league baseball from last night, Cedar Rapids beat the Timber Rattlers 6-5 and Peoria over Beloit 8-4. In the Northwoods League playoffs, St. Cloud beat Eau Claire 10-5. The Green Bay Packers play their first preseason game tonight of the season. The Packers will take on the Steelers in Pittsburgh. Head coach Matt LaFleur on how much quarterback Jordan Love and the rest of the starters will play.
12: I'd say it's pretty fluid in regards to how many snaps, but I do think there's a lot of value for all our guys to just get mentally prepared to go play a game. Whether it's one play, whether it's three plays, 10 plays, the whole game, I think there's a ton of value in that. Just getting your process down.
0: Aaron Rodgers is back with the Steelers for another season. The quarterback wishes this game was in Titletown, though.
13: 100%. 100%. You know, when I heard that it was possible to play both my former teams, I was really hoping that this one was going to be in Green Bay, not just to get back at Lambeau one more time, but, you know, to head out to Chives for a dinner and maybe, you know, head out to Green Bay Country Club for a quick nine or something.
0: Pittsburgh's head coach, also a former Packer, as Mike McCarthy is now leading his hometown team in Pittsburgh. Kickoff tonight, 6 o'clock from Pittsburgh. Elsewhere, NFC North preseason, Detroit is at Cincinnati. Their kickoff also at 6 o'clock. Some slow-pitch softball from Westside Field in Sturgeon Bay last night. Door County Fire Company beat LaFon's 16-5 in five innings. Jaden Diller had three home runs in the win. Trent Nell added two. Will Jandrin homered for Fire Company. Steve Lutke homered for LaFon's. Greystone Stone Rollers beat Kitties in five innings, 18-8. Neil Henry Gillis hit a pair of home runs for Greystone. Patrick Hayes, Ryan Lauger, and Brandon Konjerski all homered in the win. Derek Nedzwicki hit two home runs for Kitties. And Sunrise beat Gloria's 7-3. Standings have the Greystone Stone Rollers 11-1. Kitty O'Reilly's is 9-3. Door County Fire Company 9-3. 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And Sunrise Food and Drinks, they are 1-10. That's what we have on WDOR Sports, brought to you by Pinecrest Village. 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The Brewers opening up a four-game series with the LA Dodgers. 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
0: 76 degrees, a cloudy sky at WDOR. Slight chance of some afternoon showers. Otherwise, high temperatures upper 70s with light and variable wind. Cloudy tonight, slight chance of showers in the evening. Then partly cloudy after midnight, lows in the low 60s. And Friday, sunshine, highs in the upper 70s. We're to music as we head toward 1 o'clock. It's the Traveling Wilburys and End of the Line.

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0: Nick Gilder, Hot Child in the City, WDOR in Sturgeon Bay. Super Tramp before that, Give a Little Bit, and Down Under, that of course, Men at Work. A cloudy afternoon on the Dora Peninsula, 76 degrees in Sturgeon Bay. Temperatures in the upper 70s through the rest of the day, light and variable wind. Slight chance of a shower. Cloudy through the evening tonight, slight chance of showers again, then partly cloudy after midnight. Lows overnight in the low 60s with light and variable wind. We'll have some sunshine Friday, highs upper 70s. Partly cloudy Friday night, 30% chance of showers after midnight, lows in the mid 60s. And humid Saturday, mostly cloudy, showers likely, highs in the mid-70s. 76 and cloudy. More music on the way on WDOR in Sturgeon Bay. The Dora County Fair continues in Sturgeon Bay. 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The activities on the Family Festival stage begin at 1 every day. The pig and duck races continue on the Midway and also the Dominguez family attractions. Tonight in the grandstand at 6:30 at Stock Car Races. 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

0: Tyrone Davis, Hands of Time on WDOR in Sturgeon Bay. We've got more music on the way. Brewers baseball on the air tonight. Brewers looking to get on the right track in Los Angeles, taking on the Dodgers. Right now, a chance to put a Shanty Days wristband on your hand. 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
1: 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Next week, we're playing with purple colored cards. No purchase is necessary. The cards are free, but you must be at least 18 years of age to play. The first winner to completely fill their card and call in is the prime winner. Up to two additional winners then have 10 minutes to call in and claim a prize. Prizes include a $20 certificate from the Piggly Wiggly, a $20 certificate from Jandu Petroleum, and a certificate for a 16-inch pizza from Sonny's Italian Kitchen and Pizzeria. Monday Bingo is brought to you by Dortran, your doorway to mobility.
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1: From ABC News, I'm Michelle Franzen. New signs the war with Iran is taking a toll on U.S. service members at sea. Families and loved ones of sailors aboard the USS Abraham Lincoln raising concerns over reports of poor conditions and dwindling supplies. Family members telling Military Times some sailors have tried to jump overboard. The Navy, in a statement to ABC News, denying the reports of suicide attempts, but says they're working to address the issue of supplies. ABC's Louis Martinez has more.
2: I spoke with another official who did confirm that, yes, there was one sailor who was reported overboard last month and was quickly recovered at sea. But that incident is under investigation right now to determine intent. We also have learned from that official that reenlistment, which would be an indicator of morale aboard the ship, is up in recent months.
1: The Navy also says the USS George Washington will eventually replace the Lincoln in the Mideast. Defense Secretary Pete Hegseth, meantime, says conditions on the USS Lincoln are being completely misrepresented. In Colombia, search and rescue continuing for signs of life following Monday's powerful earthquake. Officials say 273 people are now confirmed dead. More than 370 are reported missing. Millions across the Midwest remain under flood alerts today. Communities east of Indianapolis inundated after severe storms swept through. Torrential rain and straight-line winds making cleanup a challenge. Indiana Governor Mike Braun was in the southern part of the state, saying he approved a statewide emergency disaster declaration.
3: We've got the National Guard involved up in the northwest because of all the debris, trees down everywhere. Here, there'll be a Black Hawk helicopter. Stay on call because, sadly, the forecast says we could get 2 to 4 more inches down here.
1: In the Central Pacific, Tropical Storm Lala has formed a hurricane watch posted for Hawaii's Big Island. You're listening to ABC News.
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1: The board of the Kennedy Center in Washington, comprised of a majority of members handpicked by President Trump when he took office, voted again today to add his name back on the front of the building. The board voted to rename the building the John F. Kennedy Memorial Center for the Performing Arts, restored and renovated by President Donald J. Trump.
7: A federal judge here in Washington ruled in late May that the president's name had to come down from the side of the building, that Congress created it as a memorial to John F. Kennedy, and that only Congress can change its name. He also ruled the board had to more thoroughly consider the impacts of the closure and renovation plan and vote again before moving forward. That second vote took place today.
1: ABC's Stephen Portnoy. After weeks of the Powerball jackpot rolling over again and again, last night's drawing resulted in a winning ticket sold in the Heartland.
8: Along the Mississippi River on the fat part of Illinois sits the city of Quincy, home to Powerball's newest billion-dollar winner. John Marshall got a call about it today from his boss.
9: At 3 a.m., I thought something was wrong, but he just wanted to let me know that we sold the winning ticket.
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8: Sherry Preston, ABC News.
1: No word yet on who won. Record heat in large portions of Western Europe, Britain, and France now experience the fifth heat wave of the summer. Michelle Franzen, ABC News.
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0: Partly cloudy skies at WDOR in Sturgeon Bay, 74 degrees, a cloudy sky. Coming up next, it's ABC News Tech Trends. We'll follow that up with the WDOR local news update. We've got more music on the way. And Brewers baseball late again tonight. The Brewers in Los Angeles taking on the Dodgers. Pre-game coverage gets underway at 8:35. Cloudy through the afternoon, slight chance of showers, steady temperature upper 70s, southeast wind around 5 miles an hour. Cloudy through the evening, then partly cloudy overnight, lows in the lower 60s, light and variable wind becoming northeast, 5 to 10 miles an hour after midnight. Sunshine Friday, highs upper 70s, northeast wind 10 to 15 miles an hour. Friday night, partly cloudy with a 50% chance of showers after midnight, lows in the low 60s. Saturday, humid and cloudy, chance of showers in the morning, then showers are likely in the afternoon, highs in the middle 70s. It's 6 after 3, Tech Trends from ABC News is coming up next.
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16: Now we have a preview for today's upcoming evening edition of WDOR Local News. This is Paul Wanish reporting. We'll report on an ongoing discussion with the Sebastopol Town Board regarding a possible decision to change the name of Institute to Sebastopol, the Town Board now seeking community input. And the Southern Door School District recently received a donation for 2 robotic lawn mowers from the Southern Door Community Foundation. Also, the Door County Land Trust is now offering tickets to next week's annual gathering, which will now include an open house opportunity in the Horseshoe Bay Cave. We'll report on some new roadwork and road closures in Sturgeon Bay. And we'll go over what's all on deck for tonight over at the Door County Fair, building up to this evening's entertainment, the Casey Johns Band. You'll hear these stories and more during today's evening edition of WDOR Local News. This is Paul Wanish reporting.
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In 49 and went to Detroit working on assembly line. 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

Yeah, Red Rider, this is the Cottonmouth in the Psycho Billy Cadillac. Come on. Haul. This is the Cottonmouth, a negatory on the cost of this machine there, Red Rider. You might say I went right up to the factory and picked it up. It's cheaper that way.

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1: From ABC News, I'm Michelle Franzen. There are reports sailors on board the USS Abraham Lincoln are dealing with dwindling essentials and even thoughts of suicide due to extended Mideast deployments. A U.S. official tells ABC News a sailor aboard the carrier went overboard last month and was quickly recovered. The Navy, in a statement, denies the reports of suicide attempts but says it's addressing supply issues. ABC's Louis Martinez covers the Pentagon.
2: We should point out again, this ship was diverted to the Middle East. It did not make a port of call in between for more than 210 days. That is a long length of time. And so, yes, there's going to be concerns when you're dealing day in and day out with the same kind of operations.
1: Defense Secretary Pete Hegseth also pushing back on reports.
3: Completely misrepresented. Listen, we make sure that every ship, every crew, every captain has everything we can provide them at every single moment.
1: Luigi Mangione has already pleaded not guilty to charges of killing UnitedHealthcare's CEO in both his federal and state cases. Sources familiar with the matter tell ABC News during a conference scheduled for federal court Friday, it is expected that a guilty plea will be announced in the federal case. Here's ABC's Matt River.
4: This is not something that we were expecting to happen, let's say, on Monday. You know, we first saw that this conference was added to the schedule for this week. We were wondering what was going on Friday. Then sources tell us that this potential plea agreement would be discussed on Friday, and then it moves on to this, which it now appears, according to the sources that are talking to ABC News, that a guilty plea entered here is likely. Now, we should hedge once again that can change up until the very last minute.
1: Moments ago in Los Angeles, a jury has been selected to hear the evidence in the trial for Dwayne Keefe D. Davis. He's the only person ever charged with the murder of Tupac Shakur. The panel of 12 jurors and four alternates will hear opening arguments from each side Monday, August 17th. You're listening to ABC News.
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1: In Texas, military and civilian investigators on the scene near Fort Hood following yesterday's deadly helicopter crash. Two people on board the Apache were killed in the fiery crash. Here's ABC's Jim Ryan.
11: The Apache attack helicopter was carrying two soldiers, both of whom were killed when the aircraft went down southeast of Fort Hood, where the Apache and the crew were based. It also sparked a wildfire that forced the evacuation of several homes and has burned about 155 acres of pasture and brushland.
1: In Colombia, search and rescue efforts continuing for signs of life following Monday's powerful earthquake. Officials say 273 people are confirmed dead, more than 370 others reported missing. An earthquake rattled residents this morning in San Francisco's East Bay. People felt it, but there are no reports of damage.
12: It preliminarily measured as a 4.1 magnitude, but then it was updated to a 3.8. That's not likely big enough for there to be any major damage or injuries. There are no reports of any. The quake was centered around San Leandro in the East Bay, south of Oakland, but it was felt in San Francisco. Typically, the USGS says anything above about a 2.5, some people will feel, but shaking from a 3.8 magnitude would be pretty minor.
1: ABC's Alex Stone. The Hawaiian Islands are preparing for Lala, the tropical storm formed in the central Pacific today. A hurricane watch posted now for the Big Island, where Lala is expected to skirt past on Saturday, also bringing heavy rain to the smaller islands. Michelle Franzen, ABC News.
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0: It is 4:05, and our temperature in Sturgeon Bay is 74 degrees. Let's check the Door Peninsula weather forecast. A cloudy sky that's been with us through much of the day as we head through the late afternoon. Temperatures mid-70s, southeast wind around 5 miles an hour. Cloudy this evening, partly cloudy late tonight, lows in the lower 60s. Light and variable wind through the night, becoming northeast after midnight. Tomorrow we'll have some sunshine, highs upper 70s, northeast wind 10 to 15 miles an hour. Partly cloudy Friday night, there's a 50% chance of showers after midnight, lows in the low 60s, east wind 5 to 10 miles an hour. Humid and cloudy Saturday, there's a chance of showers in the morning, showers are likely in the afternoon, temperatures middle 70s with southeast wind 10 to 15 miles an hour. Chance of rain Saturday is at 60%, and cloudy Saturday night, 40% chance of showers, lows in the middle 60s. Right now, 74 degrees at WDOR under a cloudy sky. 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
16: I'm Chad Michaels. Here's what we have on our WDUR Sports Report for today. The Packers play their first preseason game tonight. Pack will take on the Steelers in Pittsburgh. Head coach Matt LaFleur on how much quarterback Jordan Love and the rest of the starters might play.
17: I'd say it's pretty fluid in regards to how many snaps, but I do think there's a lot of value for all our guys to just get mentally prepared to go play a game. Whether it's one play, whether it's three plays, 10 plays, the whole game, I think there's a ton of value in that. Just getting your process down.
16: Aaron Rodgers is back with the Steelers for another season. Quarterback wishes the game was in Titletown.
18: 100%. 100%. You know, when I heard that it was possible to play both my former teams, I was really hoping that this one was going to be in Green Bay. Not just to get back in Lambeau one more time, but, you know, to head out to Chives for a dinner and maybe, you know, head out to Green Bay Country Club for a quick nine or something.
16: Pittsburgh's head coach is also a former Packer, Mike McCarthy, now leading his hometown team.
19: Definitely. I mean, there's no doubt about it. I mean, our history there is obviously long and you know, the success we had there. And so, you know, you get to spots like this, you know, the personal relationships are, you know, it's the people you think about, you know, obviously having personal and, you know, a professional connection to Green Bay is, you know, that's part of my life. But I'm more worried about our pre-snap penalties right now, to be honest with you.
16: Kickoff tonight in Pittsburgh is at 6 p.m. Also, the Lions play the Bengals tonight at 6 o'clock. Brewers swept in San Diego, lost to the Padres yesterday 4-3. Antonio Sensatella gave up two runs, one earned on a hit while recording two outs in the 11th. He took the loss, now 4-4. Brewers had taken a 3-2 lead on an RBI double by Gary Sanchez at the top of the inning. Sanchez also hit his 10th home run of the season. He had two of the Brewers' five total hits. Dustin May had another solid start for the Brewers, allowed a run on four hits in 7+. Brewers now 74-47, their lead over the Cubs in the Central down to 3 games. Brewers open a 4-game series with the Dodgers in LA tonight. Coverage on 93.9 FM is at 8:35. There are some finals in today. Mariners beat the Yankees 1-0. It was the Reds 9 and the White Sox 8. Pirates 13-1 winners over the Marlins, and the Tigers shut out the Guardians 3-0. Nationals lead the Cubs. They're in the top of the 5th in D.C. With Washington in front 1-0. And the Red Sox, they're in the top of the 8th. They lead the Blue Jays, shutting out the Blue Jays, in fact, 5-0. Timber Rattlers lost to Cedar Rapids 6-5. That final score from yesterday. Slow pitch softball from Westside Field in Sturgeon Bay last night. Door County Fire Company 16-5 in 5 innings over LaFon's. Jaden Diller hit 3 home runs. Trent Nell added two. Will Jandrett also homered for Fire Company. Steve Ludke homered for LaFons. Greystone Castle, Stone Rollers, they beat Kitties in 5, 18-8. Neil Henry Gillis hit a pair of home runs for Greystone. Patrick Hayes, Ryan Lauscher, Brandon Konjerski all homered in the win. Derek Nedzwicki hit two home runs for Kitties. Sunrise over Glorious, 7-3, that final score from last night. Coming up, Brewers and Dodgers, 8:35 tonight, and that series continues all weekend on 93.9 FM. Races tonight, Stock Car Races, part of the Door County Fair in Sturgeon Bay. They'll get going at 6:30 tonight in Sturgeon Bay. It's part of your admission into the Door County Fair. Races again on Saturday night, Demolition Derby Sunday. That's our WDOR Sports Report. 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
0: 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Lance Levine from Howie's Tackle at Archery reports right after this.
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21: This is your Door County Fishing Report from Howie's Tackle and Archery in Sturgeon Bay. I'm Lance Levine reporting. Well, the salmon fishing is still providing some fairly decent action up and down the Door Peninsula. Now, it's definitely not like it was a few weeks ago, even the last month, 2 months, when it was out of control, chaotic, good, but there's still plenty of fish to be caught, that's for sure. You just have to do a little bit more chasing around, find larger active pods of fish. And this is the time of year when the mature fish start to stage up, at least some of them do, and with the right winds, it'll definitely push shallow, so you can't bypass some of those staging areas, especially if the water is cool in there. As for the best baits, it's always pretty much the same. Heavy dose of flasher fly combo, spoons are a must, but the J-plug style baits start to get popular along with the meat rig bite. Definitely got to run a few meat rigs down deep, some cases. So make sure you have a nice mix on the boat. And like I said earlier, there will be some fish staging up and cruising around the pier heads, especially when there's some cool water shallow, so keep your eyes on the winds. It generally is a good time for shore fishermen to get in on some of that salmon action. The perch fishing reports have been good overall, especially for the folks, again, that are willing to stay mobile and find those active schools of fish. This is the part that's been holding true this whole summer, especially here in Sturgeon Bay. One day it could be extremely good in a spot, and the next day, well, the perch are gone or they're just not biting in that area. So just you got to keep on moving. A few spots to start looking for perch, pretty much always the same. The bays of Little Sturgeon, Riley's Bay, and Sawyer Harbor, in and along the weed beds, you always got to start looking for fish in there. And the Sturgeon Bay Shipping Channel in and out in front of those marinas is a popular spot. And of course, the Potawatomi Park shoreline and over on the flats can be excellent at times. But those are the spots where one day you get them, one day you don't. So make sure you're bouncing around a little bit. We have also had some nice reports coming in from those mid-depth to deeper water mud areas, like down around the Wright's Cove area, down past Bayshore Park, and even over on the West Shore, where the fishing has been very good as of late. Fatted minnows, crawler pieces, leeches, redworms, and of course, helgramites when available. A good bet to have in the boat. And casting with small plastics, great way, an extremely effective way to catch a bunch of fish, especially if those perch are chasing baits around. And the walleye bite, well, it's not been stellar the past couple of days, but it's still pretty darn good. It's providing pretty good action. No doubt. As for the best way to catch these walleyes, you can cast for them with death style jigs and spoons like shiver spoons and bink spoons, shiver minnows or Apollo jigs. Even throwing Alabama rigs, great way to catch a couple walleyes, or just throw a crawler or a leech on a jig head, especially if you're a live scoper. Also, slip bobber fishing with crawler and a leech over a or a shallower mid-depth hump can be very effective as of late, too. Of course, you control for these fish also crawler harnesses and deep diving crankbaits like flicker minnows, bandits, husky jerks, and hit sticks. That's just to name a few. Here again, staying mobile is the key. Find those active fish, and the numbers are going to get better. The bass fishing reports, well, they've been also pretty good as of late. Really decent reports down here. Not crazy great action, but it's pretty darn good action down here. It's actually nice to see. And of course, all the way up north along that whole shoreline, all the way up to the world famous Washington Island, where fishing has been nothing less than stellar. Shorty tubes, paddle tails, Ned rigs, Senkos, dark sleeper style baits, and of course, like drop shot style plastics, there's a million of them out there, but flatworms and Z-Man trick shots, just to name a few, for example. And with those fish chasing those baits around, I've been saying in the past, you gotta have some spy baits. It's a good way to find fish. Jerk baits, of course, chatter baits, spinner baits. And when it comes out, slicks out, the topwater bite can be very good at times. And as far as best depths, it's still the same. You really gotta be mobile and fish at all. You gotta fish as shallow as 3 feet of water, especially if the wind is pushing real hard into a shoreline or a hump or something like that, with some shallow rocks. And if it gets slacked out or pushing off the other way, you gotta be able to check that 20 plus foot range. And so that's where you gotta have drop shot stuff ready, tubes, paddle tails, all kinds of stuff on the boat, ready to rock and roll. So make sure you're mobile and check those different areas of depths. Thanks again to all the local guides, local fishermen, and visiting fishermen that share information with us so we can provide the most accurate and informative report possible. From Howie's Tackle and Archery in Sturgeon Bay, this has been Lance Levine reporting. Be safe, have fun, and good luck fishing, everybody.
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0: The Northeast Wisconsin Antique Power Association presents the 43rd Annual Valby Thresherie this weekend. 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
2: Issues on board the USS Abraham Lincoln diverted to the Middle East for an extended deployment. A U.S. official tells ABC News a sailor went overboard in August and was quickly recovered. The Navy, in a statement, denying reports of suicide attempts, but says it's addressing supply issues. Editor-in-chief of the Military Times and Marine Corps veteran J.D. Simpkins says he's heard from more than one family expressing concern for the mental health of the sailors on the USS Lincoln.
3: I think the last time some of these sailors have stepped on solid ground was in December. That's absolutely insane to go that long without a port call, without any type of mental refresh. And we're talking about doing that amid combat operations, which are extremely frantic.
2: Secretary Pete Hegseth says reports are completely misrepresented. The top Democrat on the Senate Armed Services Committee, Richard Blumenthal, now demanding answers. New court filings allege agents from Homeland Security investigations waged a, quote, unprecedented campaign of spying on Americans during ICE protests that erupted in Minnesota following the deaths of two U.S. citizens. Details stemming from a Justice Department case alleging more than a dozen people engaged in a conspiracy to impede operations. ABC's Alex Mallon has more on the filing from one defendant's attorney.
4: He alleges that the government essentially waged a vast surveillance operation 4 days after the killing of Alex Preddy, called Operation Puppet Master, which he says was essentially used to go through all the people that were not only just on the ground, but to try and tie them to various left-wing organizations, including labor unions, teachers unions.
2: All defendants have pleaded not guilty. The FAA says a United flight headed to Phoenix blew two tires as it was taking off from O'Hare International this afternoon. The pilots aborted takeoff, passengers deplaned downstairs to the runway, were bused to the terminal. The pilots says all passengers were okay. You're listening to ABC News.
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2: The Federal Reserve continues to gauge the economy as it weighs what's next for interest rates. It includes watching the labor market. First-time jobless benefits edging up last week.
9: The four-week moving average of unemployment claims is still below 200,000, but the number filed last week alone rose to 209,000. Considering the job losses reflected in last month's unemployment report, analysts see the slight uptick in weekly jobless filings as a sign of relative stability in the labor market.
2: ABC's Jim Ryan. The NTSB is out with new findings in the investigation into a Ryanair plane over Greece last month, saying broken engine parts shattered the window and led to a man being partially sucked out of that hole until passengers pulled him back in.
10: When the Boeing 737 took off, passengers and crew reported abnormal engine vibrations that got worse over 9 minutes before what was described by some on board as an explosion. When a window was shattered, the plane depressurized and a man was partially sucked out before being pulled back in. The NTSB saying it found multiple fan blades broke and punctured the plane. The blade showed signs of metal fatigue even though they had been inspected in May. The NTSB says it is aware of other fan blade issues on 737s and is looking to see if there's a connection. Alex Stone, ABC News.
2: A searing heat wave gripping parts of Europe again. Today, the UK recording its hottest day of the year, just over 100 degrees in West London. Temperatures in France reaching 106 degrees. Michelle Franzen, ABC News.
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21: Plenty of snaps is the Raiders' plan for rookie quarterback Fernando Mendoza in tonight's preseason opener against the Cardinals. The top overall pick in the NFL draft could get some snaps with a few members of the first-team offensive line. Mendoza's practiced mostly with the second team this summer, with Kirk Cousins playing with the first-teamers after being named the starter earlier. Two main things to keep an eye on regarding Mendoza tonight for ESPN NFL analyst Dan Orlovsky.
22: Ease for Fernando Mendoza. Ease getting in and out of the huddle, something that he did not do in college. Ease at the line of scrimmage, handling all the formations, the shifts, the motions that Clint Kubiak is going to put him under. The next step would be for me, if it doesn't go great, there's a lack of comfort in it. How does he handle that? What's his poise like?
21: Arizona rookie QB Carson Beck won't play due to a rib injury sustained in last week's Hall of Fame game. The injury, though, is not considered serious. Chiefs quarterback Patrick Mahomes, continuing to make his way back from knee surgery, won't start on Saturday. Coach Andy Reid had previously said it was unlikely that Mahomes would start. Bills coach Joe Brady planning on everybody that's healthy playing against Carolina Saturday, including quarterback Josh Allen, in the very first game ever played at the team's new stadium. Panthers running back Chuba Hubbard, week to week with a hamstring strain. The expectation is that he will be ready to play in the regular season opener. Pivotal National League Series begins tonight in Los Angeles with the Dodgers hosting the Brewers. Milwaukee leads the National League by one game on Los Angeles and Atlanta. The Braves are idle tonight. Ty Gibbs will honor the late former NASCAR driver Kyle Busch when he competes in an M&M paint scheme for next month's Cup race at Bristol Motor Speedway. Busch drove the number 18 M&M's car for 18 seasons with Joe Gibbs Racing. Bristol was one of his favorite tracks, according to his wife.
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25: Good afternoon. 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The S&P 500 rose to a fresh all-time intraday high today on Thursday as oil prices declined and traders digested more inflation data. The broad market S&P 500 index added 0.65% and surpassed the 78,000 point for the first time ever today. The S&P 500 notched a closing record of 77.98, while the NASDAQ composite gained 0.81% to end the day at 26,803, boosted by gains in Meta Platforms, Micron Technology, and Netflix. The Dow Jones Industrial Average inched up 0.13% or 69 points to end the day at 53,839. Wall Street got another look at U.S. inflation on Thursday with July reading of the U.S. Producer Price Index, which gauges what wholesalers pay for raw goods and materials, coming in unchanged. This later-than-expected PPI report comes a day after an inline reading on the Consumer Price Index. In the credit markets, the benchmark 10-year Treasury closed at a yield of 4.69%. Turning to stocks of local interest at the closing bell, only Oshkosh Truck slipped a little bit. It had a closing value of $152.35 a share. Everything else was up today, so I'll read their closing values as follows. Associated Bank was $32.16, Nicolet $178.16, Manitowoc Company $20.87, Harley-Davidson $27.85, Kimberly-Clark $110.70, Procter & Gamble $144.26 a share, and Wisconsin Energies rounds out our local stocks that were up today, closing value of $110.28. To recap today, the S&P 500 rose to a fresh all-time high today. 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
18: 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Demolition Derby Sunday afternoon. 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
3: With the evening report of local news on WDOR, I'm Danny Allen. The Door County Fair continues at John Miles County Park tonight with the Swine Show at 6. There'll be pig and duck races at 7. 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The Junior Rabbit Show is at 9. The Open Class Rabbit Show begins at 11 a.m. and the Carnival begins at noon. Again, there will be pig and duck races at 1, 3, 5, and 7 p.m. Local group Glass Hammer hits the main stage at 4:30. Boogie and the Yo-Yos begin at 7:30. Daily pass tickets available at the gate for cash or credit. Those are $12 each, while the season pass tickets are $30. Children ages 4 or younger can enjoy free admission. Again, the Door County Fair continues through Sunday afternoon at John Miles County Park in Sturgeon Bay. If you'd like more information on all of the attractions and scheduled performances, you can head to the fair website, doorcountyfair.com. Sturgeon Bay engineering technician Brian Spetz has informed us of some current road work and road closures in the city. The spillway along the west side of the intersection of North 12th Place and Bluebird Place is closed for installation of forms, and the pouring of that cement will be on Friday. Bluebird Place is closed to through traffic. Local traffic may only enter from the west using North 11th Place until the project is reopened next week Friday. Also closed is Texas Street between 10th Avenue at the end of the cul-de-sac. At the intersection of Texas and 12th, they're installing the spillway forms on both the west and east sides of that intersection. Local traffic only may access Texas Street from the west using South 10th Avenue and from the east using South 12th Avenue. Through traffic for both South 12th and South 15th Avenues will be maintained through the project. As always, everyone is asked to avoid these areas if at all possible and to obey all signage. The Southern Door School District is now enjoying more efficient and high-tech lawn maintenance as they've been enjoying a recent donation of 2 robotic lawnmowers. In early May, the district officially accepted the donation from the Southern Door Community Foundation, and the new mowers have already been put to work with exceptional efficiency. District Maintenance Director Dan Visti says the new mowers are primarily focused on maintaining the baseball and football fields with fantastic results. He reports that this lawn maintenance upgrade now allows their maintenance team to maximize their productivity by using more available time to address other projects to better benefit the student body. In a press release, the Southern Door School School District expressed its thanks to the Southern Door Community Foundation for making this modernization possible. The Sevastopol Town Board has been discussing the topic of whether or not the hamlet of Institute should be renamed to Sevastopol. In a recent Town of Sevastopol newsletter, it details some confusion regarding the location of the Sevastopol area when the community around the school is labeled as Institute. During the WDOR talk show this morning, we had one caller who was in favor of changing the name of Institute to Sevastopol.
2: I had granddaughters that went to Sevastopol School, and I know it's Institute and what have you, but geez, everybody calls it Sevastopol, just the whole area. I know there's the Institute Saloon and what have you, but personally, I think that it should be changed to Sevastopol.
3: The town newsletter adds that this change would bring greater recognition of the town's identity and 150-year history. There'd be better alignment with the school, the town hall, the park, and other well-known Sevastopol landmarks. It would also increase visibility for Sevastopol businesses in various tourism materials. On the other hand, our talk show also had callers who were against this name change.
6: I think they ought to keep the name Institute, along with Little Harbor, and that's all historic stuff. And you get rid of the name and rename everything to Sevastopol, it'll lose its heritage.
7: I'd like to keep the Institute name. I think it is historic, and it's been there as long as I've been alive. If you can't figure that out, well, then, no, I feel that that's the right name.
8: Yes, I think it should stay Institute, and I'm from the town of Jacksonport.
9: We have the Institute Saloon, had the Institute Motors, and directly across the road from the saloon was the old Institute store. I think it definitely should stay Institute.
3: The Town Board newsletter says no decision has been made and the topic is only a discussion item. They're interested in hearing from Institute and Sevastopol residents, property owners, and businesses regarding this possible name change. Comments and questions regarding the issue can be directed to any supervisor on the Sevastopol Town Board. The Door County YMCA's Jackie and Steve Kane Center in Fish Creek has announced reduced hours in their pool and aquatic center through the weekend. Friday, the pool's open hours will be from 6 to 12 noon. Saturday's hours are 8 a.m. to 12:45, and Sunday from 9 a.m. to 12:45. The Door County YMCA apologizes for any inconvenience and thanks you for your understanding. Again, these reduced hours are for the pool and aquatic center at the Fish Creek YMCA Jackie and Steve Kane Center now through Sunday. The Door County Land Trust is holding its annual gathering next week Friday from 2 until 5 in the pasture across from Frank E. Murphy County Park. They'll be celebrating the organization's 40 years of land and wildlife conservation. This will also be the official community kickoff of their newest effort to protect a large property in southern Door County as their 16th public nature preserve. Tickets to the event include a Mediterranean buffet, dessert, live music, refreshments, and a special new addition to the event, an open house of the nearby Horseshoe Bay Cave. Tickets for the fundraiser cost $55. Youth tickets for children under 18 will cost $25. Capacity is limited, so they do encourage you to purchase tickets early. You can buy those online at DoorCountyLandTrust.org or call 920-746-1359. Again, this year's Door County Land Trust annual gathering is next week Friday afternoon in the pasture across from Frank E. Murphy County Park. In a recent conversation with Door County Humane Society media specialist Corey Vars, he told us about some recent pets available for adoption at the Door County campus. Vars shared some details on a sweet dog currently up for adoption named Kenai.
10: Yeah, right now we actually have Kenai available for adoption. Kenai is a 6-year-old dog, weighs about 47 pounds, and has two different colored eyes. He also has many northern breed features like a medium-length fur coat and black and gray patterns across his back. Staff and volunteers say he's also very sweet and loves to go outside and roll around in the grass. He would really make a great addition to any home.
3: And if you might be more interested in a cat for your home, they also have a 2-year-old striped cat named Little Thing who enjoys naps.
10: Little Thing is a 2-year-old cat with a white coat and black and gray stripes. She weighs about 9 pounds and is always ready for a good nap. Staff say she does take some time to get out of her shell, but whenever she does, she is very sweet and loves affection. She would do best in a quieter home where she can take things at her own pace.
3: The Wisconsin Humane Society is even running some different adoption specials right now for some dogs and cats, and those are for both younger and older animals. Vars has the details.
10: Also, we haven't extended our adoption promotions through the month of August. So right now, all kittens under 6 months have half-off adoption fees. All cats 6 months and older have a name-your-own adoption fee. But if you're looking for a dog right now, then all dogs 6 months and older have half off adoption fees, and this is in addition to all bench warmers having a name your adoption fee.
3: You can view the available cats and dogs at the Door County campus of the Wisconsin Humane Society at their website, wihumane.org/adopt. You can also stop in at the Door County campus on Park Drive Tuesdays, Wednesdays, and Fridays from 11 a.m. to 4 p.m., or Saturdays from noon until 4. The evening report of local news brought to you on WDOR by Heiser Automotive and by Sunshine Resources of Door County continues with funeral announcements right after this.
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3: WDOR News continues with these funeral announcements. Marion L. Volkman, 92 years old of Egg Harbor, passed away peacefully Saturday. She was born December 29th of 1933 to Wallace and Evelyn Utter in Marinette, graduated from Sebastopol High School. Marion married Lester Volkman February 10th of 1951 and was the first female bus driver for the Sebastopol School District, a job she held for 25 years. Funeral services will be 11 o'clock Friday at Zion Evangelical Lutheran Church in West Jacksonport. Visitation will be held until 7 o'clock tonight at the Forbes Funeral Home in Sturgeon Bay, and on Friday at the church from 9:30 until the time of service. Burial will follow at the Egg Harbor Town Cemetery for Marion Volkman, 92 years old of Egg Harbor. Joan M. Melvitz, 72 years old, formerly of Door County, passed away at her home in Green Bay Monday evening. She was born October 28th of 1953 in Milwaukee to the late Norman and Bernice Melvitz. Joan was a graduate of Southern Door High School with the class of 1972. Visitation will be held from 10 until noon Friday at Forbes Funeral Home in Sturgeon Bay. Services will follow at noon with burial at the Bayside Cemetery for Joan Melvitz, 72, formerly of Door County. Thomas E. Knapp, 96 years old of Sturgeon Bay, passed away January 17th in Sturgeon Bay. He was born October 18th of 1929 in Milwaukee, the son of Charles and Florence Knapp. On October 27th of 1955, he married Ann Pauley in Manitowoc, and in 1977, they began spending their summers in Egg Harbor. In 1998, they moved full-time to Egg Harbor. A memorial mass will be held Friday at St. Joseph Catholic Church in Sturgeon Bay at 11, Father Matthew Rappel officiating. Visitation for family and friends will be held from 9:30 until 10:45.

0: 45 Saturday for Sharon Junion, 74, formerly of Sturgeon Bay. Mary Elizabeth Ansager, 93, of Sturgeon Bay, passed away July 28th in Sheboygan Falls. Mary was born February 23rd of 1933 to Arnold and Mamie Stoffel. She married Louis Ansager in 1956 and was a nurse at Door County Memorial Hospital for 46 years. Services will be held 12 noon Saturday at Forbes Funeral Home in Sturgeon Bay. Visitation at the funeral home from 10 until noon. A nurse's honor guard ceremony will follow the visitation, with entombment to follow at St. Joseph's Cemetery, with a reception to follow immediately at the Velmy Happy Hour, in memory of Mary Elizabeth Ansager, 93, of Sturgeon Bay. Susan Ann Hunsader, 80 years old, of Sturgeon Bay, passed away peacefully on Tuesday. She was born December 26th of 1945 to Judge Edwin and Joanna Steffen in Sturgeon Bay. She attended Sturgeon Bay High School and married Ed Hunsader, Jr. Funeral services will be 11 o'clock August 22nd at St. Joseph Cemetery Church, burial at the St. Joseph Cemetery. Visitation will be held Saturday, August 22nd from 9 until the time of Mass at the church in memory of Susan Ann Hunsader, 80, of Sturgeon Bay. That is the evening report of local news, brought to you on WDOR by Heiser Automotive. 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
0: 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With Kewaunee County News on WDOR, I'm Danny Allen. Highway Commissioner Marty Tremel has a road construction update. County Road F now open. You're advised to use caution. Currently no center line or shoulders. County N, same situation, road open with no center line or shoulders. County Highway J at this time closed to through traffic at the bridges between St. Peter's Road and County Highway AB for two bridge replacement projects. Construction is scheduled to begin next week. Plan accordingly, slow down in those construction areas and use caution. That project expected to be complete in the early fall. Some music in the park in Kewaunee County. Luxembourg has the Dave Steffen Band tonight at 6 o'clock at Fireman's Park for their concert in the park in Algoma. A makeup concert from one that was canceled earlier this year. It is Bacchus Lotus tonight at Heritage Park in Algoma, playing from 6 until 9 o'clock. And speaking of Algoma, a busy weekend in Algoma with Shanty Days, Friday, Saturday, and Sunday. Main grounds open 4 o'clock.

0: on Friday afternoon. 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That is Kewaunee County News on WDOR. I'm Danny Allen.
1: Door County Fair continues today through Sunday in Sturgeon Bay, and this fair update brought to you by Sartner Implementing Sturgeon Bay with a wide selection of parts for all types of equipment. 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Tomorrow, Glass Hammer, followed by Boogie and the Yo-Yos. Stock car races in the grandstand at 6:30 tonight. Dirt King Late Models on Saturday. Demolition Derby Sunday afternoon. 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I'm Chad Michaels. Here's what we have on our WDOR Sports Report for today. The Packers play their first preseason game tonight. Pack will take on the Steelers in Pittsburgh. Head coach Matt LaFleur on how much quarterback Jordan Love and the rest of the starters might play.
2: I'd say it's pretty fluid in regards to how many snaps, but I do think there's a lot of value for all our guys to just get mentally prepared to go play a game. Whether it's one play, whether it's three plays, 10 plays, the whole game, I think there's a ton of value in that. Just getting your process down.
1: Aaron Rodgers is back with the Steelers for another season. Quarterback wishes the game was in Titletown.
3: 100%. 100%. You know, when I heard that it was possible to play both my former teams, I was really hoping that this one was going to be in Green Bay. Not just to get back at Lambeau one more time, but, you know, to head out to Chives for a dinner and maybe, you know, head out to Green Bay Country Club for a quick nine or something.
1: Pittsburgh's head coach is also a former Packer, Mike McCarthy, now leading his hometown team.
4: Definitely. I mean, there's no doubt about it. I mean, our history there is obviously long, and you know, the success we had there. And so, you know, you get to spots like this, you know, the personal relationships are, you know, the people you think about, you know, obviously having personal and, you know, a professional connection to Green Bay is, you know, that's part of my life. But I'm more worried about our pre-snap penalties right now, to be honest with you.
1: Kickoff tonight in Pittsburgh is at 6 p.m. Also, the Lions play the Bengals tonight at 6 o'clock. Brewers swept in San Diego, lost to the Padres yesterday 4-3. Antonio Cincitella gave up two runs, one earned on a hit while recording two outs in the 11th. He took the loss, now 4-4. Brewers had taken a 3-2 lead on an RBI double by Gary Sanchez at the top of the inning. Sanchez also hit his 10th home run of the season. He had two of the Brewers' five total hits. Dustin May had another solid start for the Brewers, allowed a run on four hits in 7+. Brewers now 74-47, their lead over the Cubs in the Central down to 3 games. Brewers open a 4-game series with the Dodgers in LA tonight. Coverage on 93.9 FM is at 8:35. There are some finals in today. Mariners beat the Yankees 1-0. It was the Reds 9 and the White Sox 8. Pirates 13-1 winners over the Marlins, and the Tigers shut out the Guardians 3-0. Nationals lead the Cubs. They're in the top of the 5th in D.C. With Washington in front 1-0. And the Red Sox, they're in the top of the 8th. They lead the Blue Jays, shutting out the Blue Jays, in fact, 5-0. Timber Rattlers lost to Cedar Rapids 6-5. That final score. from yesterday. Slow pitch softball from Westside Field in Sturgeon Bay last night. Door County Fire Company, 16-5 in five innings over LaFon's. Jaden Diller hit three home runs. Trent Nell added two. Will Jandrin also homered for Fire Company. Steve Ludke homered for LaFon's. Greystone Castle, Stone Rollers, they beat Kitties in 5, 18-8. Neil Henry Gillis hit a pair of home runs for Greystone. Patrick Hayes, Ryan Lauscher, Brandon Konjerski all homered in the win. Derek Nidzwicki hit two home runs for Kitties. Also, Sunrise over Glorious, 7-3, that final score from last night. Coming up, Brewers and Dodgers, 8:35 tonight, and that series continues all weekend on 93.9 FM. Races tonight, Stock Car Races, part of the Door County Fair in Sturgeon Bay. They'll get going at 6:30 tonight in Sturgeon Bay. It's part of your admission into the Door County Fair. Races again on Saturday night, Demolition Derby Sunday. That's our WDOR Sports Report. I'm Chad Michael. The dirt track racing season continues in the grandstand Thursday night at the Hill Raceway in Sturgeon Bay. 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Your Door County Fair entry gets you into the races. 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

0: This weekend, don't miss the Belgian Heritage Center's annual Kermis on Sunday, August 16th from 11 a.m. to 4 p.m. This super fun family event at the Heritage Center, 1255 County Road DK, offers authentic Belgian cuisine, including homemade bouillabaisse, trip jut, Belgian pies, torts, local craft beers, and more. 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
1: From ABC News, I'm Dave Packard. The war in Iran appearing to take a toll on American service members. Alarming reports of a sailor on the USS Abraham Lincoln going overboard during an unusually long deployment at sea. Growing concerns about mental health and living conditions aboard the aircraft carrier, deployed for more than 250 days. But Secretary Pete Hegseth pushed back on the report.
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1: Top Democrats in Congress are demanding answers from the Pentagon. Cleanup is well underway in Indiana after a string of deadly storms. Indiana Governor Mike Braun was in the southern part of the state, said he approved a statewide emergency disaster declaration.
3: We've got the National Guard involved up in the northwest because of all the debris, trees down everywhere. Here, there'll be a Black Hawk helicopter. Stay on call because, sadly, the forecast says we could get 2 to 4 more inches down here.
1: A wide trail of damage extends from the northern parts of the state to the south. Major developments in the federal case against alleged CEO killer Luigi Mangione. Sources telling ABC News he could change his plea to guilty as early as tomorrow, with his state trial just weeks away. ABC News legal analyst Brian Buckmeyer.
4: I think the plan is to try to get a good deal from the judge, sidestep the prosecution, take it from there, and then hope a double jeopardy argument wins in state court. And that's how you get Luigi Mangione serving 12 years in prison, because they probably believe this is a mitigation case rather than a trial case. That's the only thing that makes sense to me.
1: President Trump's handpicked board again voting to close the Kennedy Center for 2 years for renovations, while again adding his name to the facade. The board voting to rename the facility the John F. Kennedy Center for the Performing Arts, restored and renovated by President Donald J. Trump. You're listening to ABC News.
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1: Candy store shelves, Skittles, M&M's, and other sweets with natural food dyes. Officials with Mars say some colors were easy to recreate, but others like blues and purples are trickier. Claire Hewitt's a senior director of ingredient transformation from Mars and explains the difficulties.
8: Blue is the challenge. There aren't very many blue vegetables. We're using something called spirulina. That spirulina is a tricky thing to handle at scale, but I want to reassure everybody they're not going away.
1: Israeli settlers have surrounded a few Palestinian homes in the West Bank, preventing the families from leaving. ABC's Britt Clendett.
9: Israeli forces say they're sending more troops into the occupied West Bank after two Palestinian families were trapped in their homes by settlers near Kuzra, that's south of Nablus. One of the men inside, Kusei Abu Ridi, says the house was attacked again overnight and that some settlers were still nearby. And it really is another example, something we've seen for ourselves in Kuzra as well, of the growing violence involving settlers across the West Bank and the difficulty Israeli forces seem to have in containing it.
1: Jury selection is underway in California, where 29 states are in court accusing social media giant Meta of designing apps to be addictive to young users. Last week, a New Mexico judge ordered Meta to pay almost $1 billion for contributing to a youth mental health crisis. Meta says it will appeal that decision. Dave Packer, ABC News.
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0: Now a check of the Door Peninsula weather forecast on WDOR in Sturgeon Bay. Cloudy skies through the evening, becoming partly cloudy late tonight, lows in the low 60s, with light and variable wind becoming northeast 5 to 10 miles an hour after midnight. Some sunshine Friday, highs upper 70s, northeast wind 10 to 15 miles an hour. Partly cloudy Friday night, there's a 50% chance of showers after midnight, lows in the low 60s. Saturday, humid and cloudy. Chance of showers in the morning, then showers likely in the afternoon, highs middle 70s, southeast wind 10 to 15 miles an hour with a 60% chance of rain, and cloudy Saturday night, 40% chance of showers, lows in the mid 60s. That's a check of the Door Peninsula weather forecast. 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
12: You know, every now and then I think you might like to hear something from us. Nice and easy. 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We never, ever do nothing nice and easy. 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But we're going to take the beginning of this song and do it easy. But then we're going to do the finish rough. The way we do Proud Mary. And we rolling on a river. 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
1: 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Next week we're playing with purple colored cards. No purchase is necessary. The cards are free, but you must be at least 18 years of age to play. The first winner to completely fill their card and call in is the prime winner. Up to two additional winners then have 10 minutes to call in and claim a prize. Prizes include a $20 certificate from the Piggly Wiggly, a $20 certificate from Jandu Petroleum, and a certificate for a 16-inch pizza from Sonny's Italian Kitchen and Pizzeria. 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
1: From ABC News, I'm Dave Packer. Sources tell us that accused CEO killer Luigi Mangione plans to plead guilty to federal charges during a court conference tomorrow.
2: Luigi Mangione has been fighting, dueling state and federal charges for the last 20 months. Now, just weeks before the planned start of his state murder trial, sources say Mangione is preparing to plead guilty to federal charges. A potential plea could help defense lawyers argue that Mangione's state murder case should be thrown out because of double jeopardy, an argument advocated by Mangione's defense lawyer earlier this year.
1: ABC's Peter Haralambos. Alarming reports about dangerous conditions on board the USS Abraham Lincoln aircraft carrier. It's serving a record-long deployment in the Middle East, more than 250 days without a port stop. Family members have told the Military Times that some sailors have tried to jump overboard. ABC contributor Mick Mulroy says sailors also don't have a set end time.
3: There isn't a set date yet for them to be done with their deployment. So it's hard to plan things with the family. It's hard to know what to tell your spouse. So this is a lot of pressure. It's not unique to the USS Abraham Lincoln, but I think it is getting more and more dire the longer they're out and extended past beyond what is normally a six-month deployment, which is now over nine.
1: A trial against Meta is underway in Oakland, California. The social media giant facing a lawsuit from a group of state attorneys general about how their platforms affect the mental health of kids and teens.
4: Meta claims that the damages could be as high as $1.4 trillion, by far the biggest penalty yet. And just last week, a New Mexico judge ordered the company to pay $567 million. In a similar case, Meta says that rather than sticking to the facts or the law, the state AGs have instead decided to chase an outlandish payout, and it stands by its record, creating strong protections for teens.
1: As ABC's Elizabeth Schulze, Wall Street, the Dow gained 69 points today. 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
1: At least 11 people have been arrested in what officials are calling a marriage scam that joined hundreds in sham weddings between Chinese nationals and American citizens. ABC's Sophie Flay reports.
9: The foreign nationals paid as much as $100,000 each, and the Americans were allegedly paid $30,000 to say, "I do." The marriages even came with an unusual prenup, a clause stipulating that the husband and wife could live separate lives and have nothing to do with one another.
1: New findings in the Ryanair Boeing 737 flight, in which a passenger was partially sucked out of a broken